0: the GOAT, Michael Penix.
1: Oh my
0: he
1: god.
0: He is starting tonight.
2: He won it all.
0: Michael Penix. His stock is going up.
3: What's his name?
0: Michael. Michael Penix. He's great. He's been hurt a lot. And here they are running onto the field. Let's see if we can point out Michael Penix. Maybe Cooper Rush is starting.
1: Yeah, I'm...
0: Oh, Tua.
4: Wait, wait, it says he's active.
1: Oh, God. Says, wait, Tua's active?
4: Tua's active. Oh,
0: but look at who is on IR at the bottom.
2: No, AJ.
0: AJ Terrell. He is one of the best cornerbacks in the league.
1: That's going to hurt. That's going to hurt them really bad.
0: It's going to hurt them. It sure
1: this is
0: going to
1: be
0: indeed.
1: Nightmarish.
0: Look at...
2: Thank you.
0: The night is dark and full of terrors.
1: A sponsorship. Okay. Looks like they're going to add time.
0: They're adding time to what?
1: They're going into advertisements.
0: Oh, advertisements.
1: Yeah.
0: Y'all ever heard of Geico?
5: Look how small he looks. That's CGI.

Even the most insignificant music becomes quite special when it's played by Miles Davis. I'm David Bassey, December 11, 1961. Someday my prince will come, and Miles Davis changing gears yet again after his giant success in 1959 with Kinda Blue and playing So Long with John Coltrane. Here's Blues number 2.

0: We are back for the game.
1: What an exhilarating start. I mean, let me tell you, that intro really fueled my energy.
2: Yeah, Minions performed that live. Thank you, fellas.
1: All right, looks like they're doing the walk-ons to the field now. We're looking at Jordan Love. Looking good, I'll be honest. All right.
0: Here they come.
1: So
0: stage is set. Lambeau Field.
1: Let's get opinions from everyone here. Who are we thinking comes out on top tonight? Are we thinking the Atlanta Falcons or the Green Bay Packers?
0: We can start on your side and make it our way over here.
1: All right, go ahead, Elliot. The Packers had lost
3: six in a row. Then they beat the Jets in overtime. Oh, so we don't have to hear that squeaking the entire time. I personally think the Philadelphia Eagles are going to win this night.
0: I agree.
1: I think it's a pretty safe bet here to put it on the Packers to win this game. They have a much more star-studded cast of players. Even though they are missing Micah Parsons still, I think they will come out on top, as Michael Penix is not that great.
2: I'm thinking if the Falcons want any chance to win, they put in Cooper Rush.
3: I agree.
0: My hot take on this game is I think the Atlanta Falcons are going to win this game. I think Bijan Robinson is going to play quarterback, wide receiver, running back. He's going to do it all. He's going to have 300 yards. They're going to destroy the Packers. Okay. That will indeed happen at halftime. What did you bet on for the first song?
1: Devil in a New Dress.
0: There you go. All right. That's our bet on Kalshi. We don't endorse Kalshi. We do not.
2: Yeah, we use Polymarket.
1: That's bad.
0: Yes.
1: Gambling is bad.
0: I'm going to have to go with the Falcons on tonight's game. I think Michael Penix is throwing for 250 yards and two touchdowns. Bijan's going to catch one, and so is Brian Robinson. We're going to get a battle of the B-Robs.
1: Last time,
0: he's going to get four catches this week.
2: Big fat goose egg.
1: You know, I did see something today. It was talking about last time Kyle Pitts played on Thursday Night Football. He went for a historical two-touchdown game. That'd be great to see something like that out of him again. I highly doubt it, though.
4: Let me tell you guys, I don't know who any of these people are, but I'm having a great time right now.
0: There's nothing like Thank you for that input, Elliot. It's really helpful here.
2: Thoughts on Michael Penix, dude?
4: I think he's a really good player. Like, he plays hard, plays rough. Enjoy dining
2: benefits at over 10,000 U.S. Elaborate.
0: I hate to interrupt, Billy, but I am going to interrupt. NFL moments
1: you'll never forget. Continue. Sorry, I didn't.
2: I love Michael Penix Jr.
0: I don't know. I
4: hit the dumb button.
1: Are we still dumping right now? Bill, you're perfect. Do you have to hit it again? Can we get it?
0: Recharging back up, so we have 4 seconds of dinner. Order now, only at Pizza Hut. Who is dumping? Switching to Verizon. I do not know.
1: Somebody.
0: I have no idea who I am. And we are back.
1: All right. Welcome back, everyone. We had a bit of a technical issue there.
2: You're talking to nobody.
1: We had a technical issue there.
0: We did indeed.
2: We are not making it to the Spotify.
0: I think we're making it to the Spotify. We were winning an award at IBM. Is that what it's called?
1: IBM?
0: I have no idea.
1: I'm familiar with IBM.
0: Well, you see all those trophies we have over there? Yes. Back there, we're going to win another one of those for this show tonight.
1: Oh, that would be awesome. That would be awesome.
4: We're live right now.
0: Oh, we've been live.
4: So should I put my clothes on?
1: Whoa.
0: Elliot.
1: Guys.
0: But what I was trying to say... Bijan Robinson is in a bed commercial, and he just got out of bed. He's brushing his teeth now.
1: He just brushed his teeth. This is generational from
0: Bijan
1: Robinson.
0: He didn't brush it. Now he's brushing.
1: Oh, my goodness.
0: I do want to say, what I was going to say before I had a little slip up there was, I believe Michael Penix Jr. might have a record like 8 interceptions tonight. I mean...
2: Disagree.
0: I think the greatest weapon the Falcons have and the greatest asset they can use is Bijan Robinson, but I don't think Michael Penix will do as bad as Cooper Rush did last night.
5: There's no chance. Drake London is catching 7 balls tonight.
0: Whoa, Drake London.
1: I do think Drake London will be a key role tonight as with Michael Penix coming back, that is his kind of go-to guy. I think that would definitely be a key opening for the Falcons tonight.
5: It would. It appears we are starting T-minus 2 minutes.
1: Oh, boy.
0: Wonderful news.
4: Oh, my God. Alex just got a notification from his mom.
6: on his computer. Can we read that? Can we read that message?
5: Wait,
1: I believe your mother
5: we
1: is talking
5: have
1: about
5: to oh. now put the sound on for the national anthem.
1: Oh, here we go. Everyone, please rise.
7: No more unique setting of the National Football League than Lambeau Field in Green Bay. A lot of everything this season. This is what we're talking about. Clay Matthews with a sack.
8: A tracer from Jordan Love. Touchdown. Bijan Robinson is going to go 81 yards for a touchdown.
7: Going deep right side of the end zone. Jump ball caught by Preston Watson.
8: Michael Penix lunges to the goal line.
9: Touchdown, Charles Woodson. Deion Sanders is on his score.
7: Reggie White scores a touchdown.
9: The Falcons are going to the Super Bowl.
7: Green Bay is Title Town, USA once again. Ways to watch tonight include our Prime Vision with Next Gen Stats broadcast, featuring player tracking, advanced AI insights, and the game from the Skycam angle. And you can also watch in Spanish with TNS and Espanol. To the field we go. Welcome in Kaylee Harton. Kaylee.
10: Hey there, Al. It was 4 days ago that Michael Penix decided he'd be ready to go tonight. 10.5 months after tearing his left ACL and a month after he was medically cleared to return.
5: Hear that, guys? Michael Penix is okay. He will be throwing 3 touchdowns tonight.
11: 3? That's a crazy take.
5: It is not. He's throwing 3 there. He is going to take you back down to the field.
10: After a workout, he told his head coach that he was confident in his ability to play this week. This is Penix's 3rd time to tear an ACL, but the first injury to his left knee. He needed an additional procedure to stabilize that knee, and that led to the longest recovery time of the 3. Kevin Stefanski told us he's liked what he's seen from Penix, not just physically, but the way he's approached every step of the process. He said there may be some rest tonight, but Stefanski believes his quarterback is ready to roll, Al.
7: Kaylee, we're going to see him right away because Green Bay won the toss, deferred, Atlanta to receive. Kevin Stefanski, 6 years in Cleveland, got fired there, and then a few days later got the job in Atlanta. Matt LaFleur begins his 8th season.
5: I lied about the national anthem. They did not play it on national television, but we're going to have one here for you. Stand up.
11: Move your hats.
5: Move your hats. Please stand for the playing of your national anthem.

0: Second and six, Michael Penix throws the ball to Bijan Robinson. He goes to the left side of the field. He's going for.
1: And
0: he's
1: going to get the first down.
0: First down run by Bijan Robinson. That was a good run. It's going
1: to be a 17-yard catch for Bijan.
2: 17. Great job on the mathematical skills there. Not know.
1: I read the real app.
3: You're ahead of us.
1: No, I timed it. No, never mind. No, I didn't.
0: We did not time this correctly.
2: We did not.
0: Bijan Robinson, such a powerful runner, though.
1: We're ahead of you.
2: Look at that block by 65 there.
4: Guys,
2: Burglum.
4: Since this is on Prime, I would gladly like to have Jeff Bezos desk. Please send me my package right now. I'm waiting for it.
2: I see Kyle Pitts.
3: Kyle Pitts is awesome.
2: And Penix.
0: Bijan Rob.
2: He takes the snap.
0: Formation going
2: deep. He's going deep.
0: For Jahan. Oh,
2: Jahan Dotson.
3: The former Eagle with the drop.
0: 29-yard incomplete pass.
2: See, Cooper Rush couldn't even get it that far when he tried to go for deep balls.
3: Well, he could, but you have a team.
2: No, he couldn't get
0: that
2: far.
0: If that was Drake London, I think that would most easily be a catch.
4: Michael Penix Jr. looking real snazzy right now.
2: Tommy Reese, the offensive coordinator, sitting in the booth.
4: That dude's cooking.
2: Quite literally.
3: Second and 10 for the Falcons.
0: Michael Penix in shotgun formation.
2: And he takes the snap.
3: Penix drops back.
2: Second pass in a row.
0: Oh,
2: and
0: that is an interception.
2: It is picked.
0: Interception by McKinney.
2: He was Xavier McKinney.
3: Xavier McKinney with the interception.
0: Goodness.
3: Here in the first quarter, 13 minutes remaining in the first quarter here.
0: What a terrible start.
5: Total four plays. Jonathan Gannon, the defensive coordinator from Green Bay. Watch McKinney here. They do such a good job of feeling. McKinney, a veteran. The eyes at time of Penix. He started to his left, worked through his progressions, came back to his right late, and throws his football without seeing that McKinney had felt that crossing route and jumped in front of it. The veteran that time gets the best of Michael Penix.
6: McKinney now with 20 career interceptions.
2: We are back. That was awful.
0: Yeah, that was a terrible first drive by Michael Penix.
2: At least he was looking for Drake London's. Drake London's first target, I think, in a bit. Jordan
1: Love takes it.
0: Looking
1: Pass
0: for Tucker,
1: Tucker
0: Kraft.
2: And they can't get him down.
1: Yards on that on reception.
4: That was crazier than when I found out that Verity's from Minecraft.
0: good fantasy points for me there.
1: Good.
2: There you go.
3: Tucker Kraft always a great
1: got a good 1.8 points on that.
0: Tucker Kraft had a very lackluster week for me last week. It was quite sad to watch. He was actually the reason why I lost fantasy last week, so I'm hoping for a better performance out of him tonight.
2: He will lock in.
3: I lost fantasy last week by about.
1: I too have Tucker Kraft in my family league.
0: Second and four.
2: He snaps back. Under pressure, and he misses Brooks. Is that Brooks?
0: Tough play.
3: I think that's Brooks.
2: It's Brooks.
0: That was some guy named Lloyd.
2: Oh, that was Marshawn Lloyd. Sorry about that.
0: Marshawn Lloyd. I'm not familiar.
2: Marshawn Lloyd. Chris Brooks is the other backup because, of course, Josh Jacobs is off the field issues. Do you guys know about the off the field issues?
1: Let's dive into that.
0: Who are we talking about?
2: Josh Jacobs.
0: I wonder why Josh Jacobs is not playing.
3: On the NFL.
0: Jordan Love in shotgun formation.
2: I see red circles.
0: Four. Motion.
2: And he snaps back. And who is that?
0: Oh, looking
2: he
0: for
2: misses.
0: Christian Watson.
2: Wow, he missed him.
3: Way overthrown.
0: Wide open Christian Watson. A terrible throw by Jordan Love.
2: It was the wrath of the aura of Michael Penix. It was him.
3: The stuff you say, Evan, there. I mean.
0: Fourth and four. Looks like they are probably going to punt the ball here.
2: That would be smartest.
1: I'd go for it.
2: That was offensive PI, too.
0: No, they're looks like they're going for it here.
2: Are we serious?
4: Really?
2: This is a dumb move here.
0: This is an interesting play. Shotgun formation. 10 seconds
2: they're not
0: on the play
2: snap
0: clock.
2: It.
0: Looks like they're trying to get him to jump.
2: Yeah.
0: 5 seconds on the play clock. False start.
2: Oh, they even jumped. Wow.
0: Unreal. Just making the punter's life so much harder.
4: This is low-key boring. Can we watch Family Guy?
0: I'm going to have to watch some Instagram reels
3: that,
0: while this
3: that
0: goes.
3: We'll back up the Packers here with that false start on the guard.
2: 26 penalties through the first two games of the season.
1: Coach is giving Burton a real talking to right now. He does not look thrilled.
2: No, he does not.
1: They're now probably going to have to punt. They have 26 penalties for the first two games of the season. Yeah.
3: Fourth and nine, the Packers will punt it away.
0: Yeah, that doesn't shock me.
3: Offense here.
2: And there was no pressure on that punt whatsoever.
1: Good punt.
0: Takes the return. Evades the first man.
2: Is that Olamide Zaccheaus?
0: It is.
2: That's my guy.
1: He's going to be tackled for a four-yard return.
0: Not the strongest run I
3: see. And onto the field comes Michael Penix Jr.
2: And we're seeing a UPS ad now. We are at commercial break. Thoughts so far after the first two drives?
1: Really just a sad performance from the Packers there.
0: A sad performance from both sides of the ball there. Michael Penix with a terrible interception. Not even sure if the ball was anywhere close to his intended man. And just a wide open play could have been made by Jordan Love there and was just not completed. Just the chemistry is not there tonight.
2: They're just not ready for Monday Night Football or Thursday Night Football. Sorry, I got ahead of myself.
3: That's the Eagles and Bears this week. That's a very interesting game.
2: Go Bears! Case Keenum is going to throw 300 yards and three touchdowns.
3: Case Keenum does not have great history against the Eagles.
2: And the Eagles are trash compared to the Bears.
3: Well, I don't want to get too in-depth in this, but before we get ahead of ourselves, we are going to take a quick break here and get a notebook message from AJ here.
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2: We're back on the radio station. Hello, Brandon. Thank you for tuning in. Just got a message. Hello.
0: I'd like to say a quick thank you to the listeners back at home. Shout out Bryce. Thanks for tuning in.
2: Hello, Bryce. Apparently, Brandon has said that the one dude's voice who was talking about Tucker Kraft was awesome.
0: I appreciate that very much.
2: Thank you. That was Jackson Boone.
3: The legendary Jackson Boone, also known as Jay Beezy.
4: Yeah, Alan, you did great.
0: All right.
7: Alan did a phenomenal job on the mic.
3: Jackson loves his middle-name Alan, guys. If you see him on campus, the Jackson
7: make sure you
3: on
7: say,
3: campus,
7: hello,
3: sure
7: Alan Boone.
3: Alan.
2: This is a long commercial break, and every single commercial has
7: this
2: Bijan Robinson
7: is your stage,
2: dancing
7: fellas.
2: In it.
1: And we are back. Amazon Music Live.
0: Guess I should take a look at my
4: phone. Noah Kahan will be performing at the halftime show.
0: Oh, wait. Is that
2: today?
1: After the game.
3: After the game, Noah Kahan will be live.
0: Man. Missing out on that. That's tragic.
1: Beautiful thing on that national anthem. Thank you, Brady Crick, for the message.
0: I was going to say, I got a couple messages about our national anthem performance.
3: I saw your national anthem.
7: Who gave us messages? Let's give him a shout out.
0: Bryce, which I already did.
3: And here is the Atlanta Falcons back on the field.
0: Gives it to Bijan Robinson. Runs up the middle.
2: Whoa, what a move!
1: Solid run from Bijan. It's going to be a 7-yard rush.
2: There we go.
0: Again, I think Bijan Robinson will definitely be the star player tonight.
2: Bijan Robinson will be.
0: What?
2: See what I did there?
0: What is
2: I don't know what this is.
0: The quadricep tendon are being showed on screen.
7: They're giving us a biology lesson mid-game.
3: Is this?
2: I don't like this.
3: This
2: might
3: be
2: AI.
3: They're showing ACL tear surgery.
4: Are we going into the bones of Michael Penix?
2: Indeed,
0: this
2: we are.
0: This is very disturbing footage.
7: And then it came out of
3: Penix
7: the diagram with a
3: center.
7: Close-up on the back of his leg.
2: Second and three. Here we go.
3: And he will take the snap. Hand off Bijan.
2: Bijan can work his way there for the first. He just got there.
0: 3-yard rush.
2: There
0: first
2: we go.
0: Down.
2: Wow. This game is just so entertaining so far.
7: McClellan with the tackle.
4: Zero.
2: It's just the most entertaining game I've ever seen.
0: I was going to say, watching Jahan Dotson drop that ball might have been the most exhilarating part of my day.
2: I love Jahan Dotson.
7: From the real app, somebody says, yo, this game flippin' sucks. I'm changing his colorful language there.
3: Oh, do you have Q on?
2: No.
3: You have to have Q on for them to call.
2: You have to have it on?
0: This is Michael Penix's first game back after missing 10 games with a terrible injury.
2: What?
1: one that we got a riveting diagram of when we came back from Adam.
0: Under center, snaps the ball. Throws it. Looking for looks Kyle great. Pitts.
2: Kyle Pitts, he's not a football player.
0: Oh, man.
2: He's a plumber.
0: Let me
8: Kyle
0: tell
8: Pitts
0: you.
8: Is a podcaster.
0: He is tragic. I'm not sure how he got a job on the Atlanta Falcons.
2: Remember last year's Thursday Night Football when he balled out?
0: Yeah, I'm not sure why we're not seeing that kind of performance out of him today.
3: Click on answer/Q. Mm-hmm.
0: Jonathan Gannon. Not familiar with this guy. No, his first season as a Packers defensive coordinator.
2: Isn't that muted?
3: Oh, okay.
0: Penix and shotgun formation.
3: I know.
0: 5 seconds on the
2: All of my Zacchaeus going to the right.
3: Hand off.
0: Bijan Robinson.
2: That was so predictable.
3: Behind the line for what was like a 3 or 4 yard loss.
2: Who is that? He is fired up. Oh, that is Franklin. Troy.
0: Not a great run from Bijan, though.
2: It was so predictable. Look at Austin Hooper's block.
0: Oh, my.
2: He just didn't do it.
0: Yeah, that was a miserable block there. Oh, not enough space. Bijan tried to make the move there, just unsuccessful. There's Micah Parsons, looks to be. Still suffering from his ACL tear. Third and 11.
4: Really good out there.
0: Third and 11. Shotgun formation. Looking deep. Not even close. That was terrible. Not even a close. Wow. Intended for Branch.
2: We're going to take a quick break for 20 seconds. We'll be back in 1 second checking out some technical difficulties.

0: Just one. Technology is awful. Another punt. This game is great.
1: Yeah, 61-yard punt, fair catch. And Jordan Love will now take the field again as we go into a commercial break.
2: Look at that CGI. That's look beautiful. At the editing.
3: That's beautiful. Try it again.
4: Is that Cindy Sweeney?
0: That is not Cindy Sweeney.
3: Is that Bonnie?
5: Bonnie from Five Nights at Freddy's. No, I don't believe so.
6: All right.
3: Guys,
6: we're going to take a quick break here and get in some SBAs and PSAs that are required here by the radio station. We'll be right back.
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9: Are you tired of those same old BS wrestling shows? 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Well, don't worry, because I got you covered. My name is Nathan Benjamin Brumman /MBB. Yeah, and I do Radical Wrestling Recap on Tuesday. 8 p.m., baby. See you soon. Woo!
10: Hello?
9: Yeah.
0: We have figured it out. 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
5: First caller that calls in gets a personal voice message from the own Jackson Allen Boone.
3: And if I'm yeah, sure.
4: And if you know what color Bonnie is.
3: If you guys know what color Bonnie is.
0: Who is Bonnie?
5: From Five Nights at Freddy's.
3: Yeah. Not the actress.
5: What color is he?
0: Not the actress.
6: Falcons are back here.
3: Looks like we were returning back to the football game.
6: Jeez. If you still want to...
3: Ooh, looks like we are receiving a phone call.
0: Do we have a caller?
6: We're receiving a caller.
0: Can you pick that phone up?
1: Kutztown Radio. Yeah, what's up?
0: Answer.
1: Hold on. This is Kutztown Radio.
5: One moment.
6: Can you talk for us?
10: Oh, hang on. I'm freaking listening to the live stream. I got to take that off.
5: Just recite your favorite piece of poetry.
10: My favorite piece of poetry.
1: Yes.
10: Hmm.
1: And if it's... inappropriate, then
10: no,
1: because this is a PG channel.
3: Yeah, no, we can't do any inappropriate language.
10: No,
3: we get a shut off.
1: What's your favorite color?
3: Incomplete 16-yard pass to Matthew Golden. Jordan Love also overthrowing again. It is now 3rd and 11.
10: Favorite color? Give me orange.
1: Orange is a good color. Okay, hang on. I'm gonna pass you to Alex Boston, Massachusetts.
0: Boston, Massachusetts.
6: I have never been to Massachusetts, but I hear it's a great place.
0: Oh, it's great. I've been there multiple times.
6: Have you ever been?
0: I can hear myself. It's weird.
6: It's because I'm right next to you. No, who is it? Who do we have on here?
10: You got Bryce.
3: Ah, yeah. Let me see that phone.
6: All right, I'm going to give you the Jackson Boone.
1: Go ahead, Alan.
10: The Jackson Boone?
3: How we doing, lad?
10: We're doing all right. We're playing Counter-Strike.
3: Oh, you're playing Counter-Strike. What
10: This is really hard. I'm calling you on a landline.
3: You're on the landline.
10: So I'm like one-handing this. It's quite awful.
3: Oh my goodness.
0: Who is that? Is that Matthew Golden?
3: Oh my god. He didn't overthrow Matthew Golden that time. A 45-yard
0: bomb. That was beautiful.
3: From Jordan Love.
0: Wow, did he adjust to that ball.
3: That is a beautiful pass from Jordan Love. That's probably his best of the night.
5: I imagine the Packers are going to be happy after that one.
0: I'm going to have to agree on that.
6: Let's get back to Bryce.
0: Bryce, we want to hear you.
1: Bryce, how's your CSGO game going?
10: Awful. I can only use one hand. I'm going to try and put you all on speaker.
3: Okay.
10: Hold on. Now I'm gaming.
3: Okay. I have to ask, could your father tune in to this landline?
10: If he's still up, maybe.
3: No. I'm gonna actually pass the phone over to my good friend Andrew J. Mounds Jr. the Third.
10: I know that guy.
5: You're speaking to Andrew J. Mounds Jr. the Third.
10: Hi, Andrew J. Mounds Jr. the Third. How we doing?
5: I'm very nervous talking on the phone with you, fingers over the dump button.
10: You have no reason to be nervous.
0: We are nervous here in the studio.
5: How are you doing today, Bryce?
10: I'm doing dandy. How about yourself?
5: Bryce, I just have one question for you.
10: Shoot.
5: Do you think that it's human nature to be good? Be good?
10: Oh. Sorry about that. Just heard there.
5: What is it? Human nature to be good.
0: I already clicked the dump.
3: Yep.
6: How dare you, Bryce?
3: Yeah, we had to cut you off the
6: very,
3: air.
6: Very, very, very mean of you.
10: Yeah, I'm not trying to be mean. I just misheard. That's all.
6: No,
10: that's
6: still
10: all.
6: Better. Can you
10: good?
6: Hear me?
10: Well, being good takes a lot of practice, so possibly.
6: Well, thank you for that wonderful information, Bryce. I am going to ask you this
1: back?
6: Wonderful
1: oh,
6: question. Can
1: up.
6: You hear me?
10: Of course I can.
3: Are we back?
0: We are back.
3: All right,
6: we are back.
3: Live.
6: Okay,
3: there's
6: so
3: not a
6: flag on the
0: Lonnie Smith calling it.
5: We at KUR are very supportive of the LGBTQ+.
0: Indeed we are.
6: Now, Bryce,
0: happy Hispanic Heritage Month to you all as well. It's a great month.
3: It's a great,
6: Bryce,
3: great
6: ask
3: month.
6: I'm going to ask you a wonderful question here. Who is going to win this game tonight?
10: Who's going to win the game? Is that what you're asking me?
6: Yes, that is.
10: Probably not the Falcons.
3: I agree with that answer. I think he's right in that thinking.
10: Yeah. Jackson, how's my fantasy doing? I can't log in.
1: No, I want the phone.
6: Oh, you
1: just
6: want
5: the phone. Listen. Update on the game. It is 1st and 10 on Atlanta's 28.
3: Accepted a unnecessary roughness call, 15-yard penalty.
1: Now, listen, Brian.
3: Bryce.
6: Bryce.
1: Oh, my bad.
6: Please be respectful of our callers here.
5: Bryce or Bruce.
1: Bruce. Can I call you Bruce?
3: Yeah, you can call him Bruce. He does frequently go by the name Bruce.
1: Okay.
6: Bruce, can I call you Bruce?
1: What color is Bonnie?
0: Let's not
6: do that question, Elliot.
1: Okay, what's your who's your favorite player?
10: My favorite player?
1: Yeah.
10: Can he be like an ex player?
0: He can.
10: Give me like Fletcher Cox. I thought he was pretty good in Madden 2017.
0: It's a great pick. Love Fletcher.
1: Michael Penix Jr.
3: Jordan Love under center.
0: This is beautiful on these headphones, by the way. It
3: snaps the ball. Oh, it looks like a penalty.
0: Sounds like I'm on Apple Music.
3: Oh, they called the timeout.
0: So crisp.
3: Green Bay timeout.
0: Do you guys want to indulge in the headphones?
5: Yeah, I'll indulge in the headphones.
0: Indulge in the headphones.
6: You only hear it out the one ear, though.
0: Oh, this one's legit.
6: Oh, sweet nugget, my man.
5: Ooh, the Turtle Beach.
3: Oh, man, Turtle Beach. Let me tell you about it.
6: Elliot, all right, let's give Bryce some more questions here.
1: Bryce, listen, it's October's coming up. I want to know who you're going to be for Halloween.
10: Who am I going to be for Halloween?
1: Yes, sir.
10: That's a great question.
5: I'm going to be Bonnie from Five Nights at Freddy's.
10: Ooh, could I be your Chica then?
5: Yeah.
6: Okay, Bryce, how are we doing?
10: Me and AJ, Five Nights at Freddy's.
1: Who's your favorite animatronic?
3: Jordan Love under center. 10 seconds on the play clock. The ball snapped.
5: Gotta go.
3: Looking for
5: the
3: pass. Hits Tucker Kraft right side.
5: Ooh,
3: off to the sideline. 7-yard catch from Tucker Kraft. His second reception of the night.
5: It's gonna be first down.
6: For the first down, ladies and gentlemen.
1: We're sorry. They're being nerds out there. I just want to have a good conversation.
10: It's okay. I'm not a huge FNAF fan.
5: Bryce, how's your fantasy season going?
10: You boys sound great on the air, though. I'm loving it.
1: You're loving your fantasy game?
10: Let's not talk about my fantasy.
3: Now in the red zone, 1st and 10, 10 seconds on the shot clock.
1: I'm sorry about your fantasy game.
3: In the shotgun first formation, Jordan Love hikes the ball. Looking deep. Caught.
6: Is he going
3: number
6: deep?
3: 23.
6: He's ahead of us.
5: Just short of the first down, it's going
3: to
5: be second
3: looks
5: and
3: to
5: one.
3: Be wide receiver Sky Moore, number 23, with the 9-yard catch.
6: Do you remember him?
3: I do not. I'm not familiar with him.
6: Chiefs.
3: Oh, wow.
6: He was like on that Clyde Edwards-Hilaire team.
5: Jackson Allen Boone, what's your opinion on Mekhi Lemon?
3: Mekhi Lemon. Well, all right. Mekhi Lemon, I have some mixed feelings about. I think he's going to be a great upcoming prospect for the Philadelphia Eagles. Unfortunately, I recently went on Cal Sheet and placed a unfortunate bet.
6: We don't endorse,
3: bet.
6: By the way.
3: We do not
5: we don't endorse.
3: Couchy. Yeah,
5: we use Polymarket. I mean DraftKings.
3: We don't. No, we
0: FanDuel.
3: We don't use anything. And I placed an unfortunate $5 bet on him getting plus 10 yards, and he got negative 10. So just an unfortunate bet all around.
5: I feel you, buddy. I bet on competitive pickleball the other day. Did not go my way.
0: He's throwing the challenge flag.
3: Oh.
0: Look at him.
4: Oh. Matt

0: Takes the ball. Looking for the end zone. Throws it number 9, Christian Watson, with the touchdown.
1: That is one of my bets, and I just got it, but we do not. Bro,
0: we do not endorse gambling around here, but that just cashed out.
1: It did indeed.
2: He thinks he's Jalen Hurts. He's trying to get that Madden
3: plays,
2: cover.
3: 87 yards.
4: Can I say something
3: ending
4: quick?
3: In a touchdown for the Packers.
0: Hold on.
2: Elliot, what's up, buddy?
4: Today, Thursday, September 24th, is National Punctuation Day, so happy to all the periods out there.
5: Yeah. Happy to, shout out,
2: I'm a big fan of the commas as myself.
4: You like, what about the question mark?
2: That's a controversial one, but I'm going to go with, I'm a big fan of the question mark.
5: Yeah, AJ, can you spell onomatopoeia?
2: Mm. O.
5: Okay.
2: N.
5: Okay.
3: P-A-T attempt.
1: Trace Mac with
5: good.
1: The
5: The extra point attempt is good.
2: Apia.
3: Would you please go sit in your chair?
2: They're kicking me out of the studio.
3: No, I'm just trying to get back.
1: It appears we have some more callers.
2: Oh, I'm going to bare knuckle box with Alex.
3: You're going to have to drop your call, Bryce.
0: Well, don't drop the call yet. Let me say.
4: Sorry, Bruce.
0: Hold on.
3: Bruce.
0: Hey, Bryce, thanks for calling in. It was good chatting to you. I will see you in a couple days.
6: Of course, bud.
0: All right.
6: Much love.
0: All right, much love. See you around.
6: Later.
0: Hit drop.
2: Go Bears.
3: And I believe we will be taking some more callers during this commercial break.
2: Anyone that needs a reminder of that phone number, it is 610-683-4058.
1: What has to be on?
4: My social security number
0: is. No, let's not do that.
2: And my name is Elliot Roselle.
1: Nope, Nimrod Tyler needs 10 minutes.
4: My name
3: okay,
4: is
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0: From KUR News, I'm Tyler Kerens. Kutztown University's Early College Academy is growing for the 2026-27 academic year. The university says 94 high school students are now enrolled in the program. That's 38.2% increase from last year's enrollment. The students come from 27 school districts across Berks, Lehigh, Schuylkill, Montgomery, and Northampton counties. The Early College Academy launched in 2024. It gives high school students the chance to earn college credit while taking classes on Kutztown University's campus. Students also get to use university resources, work with college facility, and experience campus life before graduating from high school. Last year, 68 students completed the program. Of those students, 32 chose to continue their education at Kutztown this fall. Across the academy's first 2 years, 105 students have graduated from the program, with 56 going to Kutztown University. The university says the program can also help students reduce college costs and prepare for future careers. Kutztown is now recruiting students for the 2027-28 early college academic cohort.
1: And now to Jackson Boone with a message from the KUR Notebook.
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3: And we are back. Thank you for that beautiful notebook, Jackson Boone. We

0: are back at the game. And the Falcons still look bad. Here comes Penix.
1: I just want to say, just for me personally, I cut my finger in between the breaks. And it hurt, and it hurts. It hurts.
0: That's crazy. You know what else is crazy? Kyle Pitts just caught a ball.
1: No way.
2: Wait, did he actually catch it?
1: 5-yard catch for Kyle Pitts.
2: Wow.
1: That's going to be 0.5 fantasy points for me.
3: That's a great
1: shot. 1.5.
4: Michael Penix Jr. in this game so far is 2-for-6 with completions and attempts, 22 yards, 1 interception, no touchdowns.
2: I mean, that pass went directly to his feet. I'm surprised he really caught that. Michael Penix under the center, 2nd and 5. Motions number 14. Handoff to Bijan.
0: Stopped. Whoa!
2: Gets the first down. 6-yard rush from Bijan Robinson.
0: Is that Bijan or is that Brian?
2: Oh, yeah, that is. I think that is Brian Robinson
4: that is
2: Jr.
4: Brian. Bijan is not
0: Brian.
2: Ah.
0: I told you he was going to score tonight, didn't I?
2: I was going to say, I get confused with them quite often.
0: The B-Robs.
2: It's the Robinson that throws me off.
0: Michael Penix doesn't look like a football player. He's short. He looks lanky.
2: His passing form looks a little off. But
4: well,
2: who am I to judge?
4: Gentlemen, that is why in the offseason they signed Tua turned the ball over. Sorry, Tua Tagovailoa.
0: Mm-hmm. Look at B-Rob on this
2: wow.
0: one. Try to guess which one.
2: A 9-yard rush from Brian Robinson.
0: Junior.
2: This will make it 2nd and 1. With 3 minutes left to go in the first quarter. 3:40.
0: I think they need Tua.
1: Where's Cooper Rush?
4: On the bench where he should be.
2: They're giving a close-up of Drake London, who's had a very quiet night.
0: He's without a catch, though,
3: he's
0: got
3: some ketchup on the back of his jersey.
2: I think he has a ketchup stain from the glizzy he was eating.
3: Guys, can I just say, I'm about 5'8". Being in between these two tall men have made me very uncomfortable.
1: I'm actually sitting on Elliot's lap right now. I can't quite reach the microphone otherwise.
2: Oh
0: here
2: Penix.
0: We go.
2: Ooh,
0: oh, no.
2: Down.
0: That is
1: that's
0: not legal.
1: I believe that's a fumble.
4: That is not a fumble. He was in the throwing motion.
2: They
4: but
2: are.
4: That should be ruled.
1: Okay, it's gonna be ruled an incomplete pass.
0: They are not calling this a fumble.
1: No, it is gonna be. It's gonna be
4: a
1: fumble.
2: They are calling it an incomplete.
1: They're calling
2: pass.
1: An incomplete well, pass, but there is a flag.
4: That should be intentional grounding, that, as there was that, no eligible receiver in the area.
0: Let's hear it.
5: Intentional grounding, offense number 9. 10-yard penalty from the previous spot. Lost it down. Third down.
6: Lucky it wasn't a fumble.
0: It's not what we need there at all.
1: That's a phenomenal call from the ref.
6: This is the story for Green Bay.
1: I wholeheartedly agree.
0: They could have ran that.
6: They have freed him up. And really for the first
1: our very own Alex Boston is currently doom scrolling reels right now.
6: Physical and twitchy off that end. That's against Jake Matthews. And
1: Alex
6: left
1: Boston?
6: Tackle and just went right
0: what
6: by
0: position
6: him.
0: Is he?
6: So 4 sacks already.
1: He is a running back.
6: And this
0: whoa.
6: Is the guy that has stepped up with Parsons down.
0: Look at Lucas Van Ness there.
1: Can we just please dive into the Alex Boston history? Alex, you used to play on the offensive line. Is that correct?
6: Off to a great start this season.
1: Pee Wee football and Pee Wee Herman.
0: Does he play with?
1: Have you ever seen Pee Wee Herman's big adventure?
4: He's a deep ball to Drake London. Incomplete. 4th and 11. Deep tackle.
1: There's gonna be a flag.
4: There is a flag on the play.
0: Wait, hold up, hold up. 57 looks mad.
2: Oh, they're
5: calling. Personal foul, roughing the passer. Defense, number 57. Forcible contact to the head area. 15-yard penalty. First down.
6: And you saw Cox.
0: And that was Cox
1: that
0: Jr. with a roughing the passer.
6: No, he just went high. He lunges high, and that's when the flag came in.
0: There's
6: good,
0: somebody
6: good call and a huge break for Atlanta. They're second and one to back to 3rd and 11 after the grounding. That play had no chance. Rushing 3 and dropping 8. And they catch a break.
0: What did she say?
6: Cox is trying to explain to the coach what he did.
0: Speaking of Chargers, Justin Herbert is awful.
6: Which he can't do.
1: the if man himself.
4: Robinson
6: taking it up the field.
0: Oh, this is for fantasy. Hurdle him. Oh, he's got 29.
4: He's still up.
0: Yeah. It's going to be a 50-yard run for Robinson.
6: A
5: by Jahmyr Gibbs. Gain of 55.
6: What a run here.
7: Still my water bottle.
6: On the outside. Watch 89, Charlie Warner. He has the key block along with the other
7: one. Mr. Robinson's so good, isn't he?
6: And then once he gets out in that second, third level, not only the elite speed, but the vision and feel to be able to cut that back and continue to get yards. 138 plays this season in the first.
7: Yeah, that's what I would have done.
5: It is number one.
8: I'll just say Bijan Robinson looks really good.
5: Ball at the 5-yard line first.
7: Are they going to go back to him here? Are they going to London?
9: Monster play. Real notification I just got. This stuff. That was a 55-yard rush on the first play.
1: It's going to be second and goal.
9: 2 minutes, 5 seconds left in the first quarter.
5: Bijan Robinson has
0: 90 for my bet. Three more. I've got it.
6: You can take a Chris Sabin free at last week.
1: Make sure you stay tuned because at halftime, Jack's going to be singing for us.
0: Ooh, what song, Jack?
1: Fly Me to the Moon, Frank Sinatra.
6: They can catch the ball like a receiver, but they're so elite.
0: It's going to happen.
1: I recall saying it.
5: He's already accounted for 87.
0: Second and goal from the...
5: Three. Second down and goal.
0: Oh, my Zacchaeus is going up.
5: Give it to him.
0: And he is stuck. No, he is in there for my fantasy points. There
5: and
0: we go. He looks happy, doesn't he? And that guy looks mad.
6: You're exactly right. And how about Kyle Pitts? Sometimes gets dogged.
1: Alex Boston, what's the score
0: so
1: right now?
0: He got me 10 fantasy points.
1: Right the second.
6: Watch this block. You're thinking, okay, he's going to go outside, but this is the field division. Al's talking about.
0: Did you know that the Falcons do not have Young Hoku anymore?
6: North and south and get vertical. Here's the block in the 5 and 8.
0: Yeah, who do they have now?
6: Good job by Matthews.
0: I guess we'll see in 30 seconds.
6: The vision, the field, they're overflowing.
0: Oh, is it Nick Folk?
6: No. Touchdown.
8: 20 of these
0: that looks like Nick Folk.
5: I
0: was Nick Folk. He's been in the league for so long.
5: Result, a Robinson touchdown.
3: We have a call?
0: Someone's trying to call.
3: Tell them that we're busy. Like we're doing a show.
2: We busy, little bro.
0: Is this going to be on? I don't know.
1: They should hire Justin Tucker.
2: I disagree.
0: Don't call. Wait, you try to call.
1: Deshaun Watson.
2: Who?
1: Deshaun Watson.
0: Voicemail. What the fuck? Drop. Try to call again.
2: Are we still live on the air here?
0: No one's there. I hope. No, hang up. We got someone called. We got a caller here.
4: What if that was him? Because I already hung up.
0: I guess we will see in 30 seconds. But apparently, a famous person is tuning in.
2: Oh.
10: DJ Khaled.
2: Special guest from
10: Life is.
0: And there he is. Open that thing up.
11: Andrew J. Mouth Jr. III. You are tuning in to KUR Radio.
12: Can y'all hear me?
11: Yep. So who do I have the pleasure of speaking with today?
12: This is Tyler Ronka. Y'all are covering
0: Tyler the Ronka.
11: Game, right? Tyler Ronka.
3: Willy Wonka?
2: Wait, Willy Wonka is on the other line?
0: Hey, Willy.
2: How you doing, Willy? What's on your mind?
11: Willy, how's the chocolate factory?
0: Augustus Gloop?
12: Don't poke this.
0: Wait, could you repeat that, please?
2: What was that? I didn't pick up on that. Are you okay, sir?
3: You sound like your dog just died.
0: Are you a Falcons fan?
2: Willy Wonka?
11: What's your opinion on the game right now?
12: Don't get me started.
2: Well, what's
12: but
2: up?
12: All I got to say is three words. Go Falcons, go Penix, and go John Dotson.
0: Go Jahan Dotson. Look at
3: Dotson.
0: That.
3: And are you playing a Counter-Strike game right now?
11: Are you playing Counter-Strike at the minute?
12: No.
11: No, he is not.
2: Oh, no, he is not. That
3: one? Son of a bitch.
11: What's your opinion on Mekhi Lemon?
6: Percentage, but under...

0: Fellas and back. We are back.
1: Guys, if you're still tuning in, I'm surprised because this is really bad so far.
2: Excuse me, sir. Are you still all right?
3: This is terrible.
4: My ears. Is that Tyler?
5: Yeah.
2: Is this Tyler Loop?
4: It is. Or is it Willy Wonka? Or is it Augustus Gloop? Violet Beauregard?
6: Or is it Moally Cox?
4: Moally Cox, is that you?
1: You can't say
7: this
1: that
7: is
1: word.
7: Crane District Basketball.
6: It's his
2: Crane
6: name.
2: Crane District Basketball?
6: Oh my god, I think.
3: Jordan Love rolling back.
4: Here he goes. Is he going deep?
3: Man, what a terrible
6: All play. That for a screen pass behind the arm.
2: It's going to be a negative
5: terrible.
2: Three. Yeah.
3: Number 53 fired up. Can't read his name there.
4: Hey, Augustus Gloop, what are you watching this game on and where?
6: Well, I think he
7: watching it on my Tampa smart fridge.
1: Okay, listen.
4: He's watching on his smart fridge.
1: Listen.
6: What?
1: Listen, we don't know how this guy feels. Maybe he's very uncomfortable when we call him Willy Wonka. Sir, what is your actual name?
7: Willy Wonka.
3: It is.
2: Willy Wonka.
3: Wow.
2: Willy Wonka. Welcome to the show.
7: Thank you for having me.
6: Are you the Johnny Depp Willy Wonka, or are you the Willy Wonka?
3: Gene Wilder.
7: I'm Johnny Depp.
3: Jordan Love and
6: Johnny Depp.
4: No, I told
6: mic.
4: You someone famous was listening.
3: Going deep.
4: Oh my god.
6: Oh, deep ball. Oh!
4: Off the helm.
2: Broken. How's Charlie been? You keep up with him?
3: Broken up.
6: Bowman Jr. with the breakup.
3: Intended for Matthew Golden.
4: He has Edmundo Sosa's number 33.
6: I love Edmundo Sosa.
7: Did
6: you see? I believe Luis Arraez is injured.
4: And that's great because Edmundo Sosa can play better. Not a bad throw.
1: You're on there.
4: Yeah, Willy Wonka.
7: I'm on there. Wow.
2: Do you think me and you were just having a personal phone call?
7: I wish we were.
6: Yeah, you're having a personal phone
2: call. It does feel pretty intimate, but we are being broadcast.
6: On the air.
2: We are live.
7: You want to call me after we're done?
2: Yeah, I'll call you.
4: And a sack! Oh, never mind. Tucker Kraft making a move.
2: Tucker Kraft. Absolute demon on the field.
4: Did you see that shovel from Love there?
2: It's going to be a 9-yard catch.
4: Is it Valentine's Day? Jordan Love just made a great pass. A little bit of a reach there.
3: Day. Helmet on the ground.
2: That was a good one.
6: Go Birds!
4: Little reach.
6: Go Birds!
4: No, he said go Bears.
6: Oh, cat off the air.
3: All right, looks like we're taking no more callers.
4: Gotta get the soundboard.
3: And that will end the first quarter. Fourth and four. Oh, and coach looks a little angry. Well, that will do it for the first quarter of Thursday Night Football. The score is 7-7, all tied up. Packers will be back with the ball when we get back.
8: Because JCPenney believes in great fashion for all.
9: Tell them to bring me my money.
8: Now even students are taking notes.
4: And the pick is in.
8: Everyone deserves a better deal.
4: Did I steal that one from you?
8: Yes, JCPenney.
4: Who do we pick? Elliot, you choose.
10: I'm a pick is in. First round.
4: Elliot
10: goes out.
8: This one's my first rodeo.
4: Did you say Michael Penix? First pick?
1: My first pick is Michael Penix.
4: Oh, well.
6: Whoa!
1: He said Penix. And the pick is in. Jackson, Allen, Timothy, Muhammad Boone.
4: Boy, do I love football. What is I'm a register?
3: Yeah, let me.
4: Should we hear that one?

0: We're back. The sounds are done. Football is back, guys, and curling is on the screen.
1: Let's go deep.
2: If you want to hear more of that, please go on the AJM Flicks Instagram account.
3: Now, I would like somebody to call in here, and I have an idea. Who would be interested in Kutztown University ASMR by the Jackson Boone? Please call and give us your thoughts.
4: I'll do ASMR.
3: 610-683-4058. Please call in. Thank you.
2: I will be doing the ASMR.
0: And the punt is... Oh, what a punt! What a catch by Alamide Zacchaeus. What a move.
5: Ooh.
6: Taking it from Green Bay's 10.
0: He gets
6: 10.
0: To about the 15.
4: It's going to be an 18-yard return for Wellen.
0: That was Alamide Zacchaeus.
2: Just leave it here.
0: Wellen on the tackle.
5: Oh, yeah, that was
0: or maybe Wellen was the punter.
3: What? Yeah.
5: Who caught it?
0: Alamide Zacchaeus. He's on my door. He's on my.
6: Wellen was the guy who kicked it.
2: Onomatopoeia.
5: Branch.
6: Branch is the guy who returned it.
0: Zachariah. No, Alamide Zacchaeus returned it.
5: It says Branch.
3: Zachariah Branch is an amazing.
0: He's made the tackle. He plays for the Packers.
5: Tackle. Then why don't they have the return?
2: Michael Parsons is just looking branch
6: flabbergasted. Yeah, Michael Parsons. I would be flabbergasted too if I was watching the Michael Penix. First and 10. A screen pass.
5: No, Branch did not make the tackle. He's a wide receiver.
0: Wait, yeah.
6: 20. He made the return.
0: No, was that not Alamide Zacchaeus?
3: 20. Guys, no, you do realize receivers are on special teams as tacklers.
5: Yes, but he's saying it's not.
0: Wait.
5: It was Branch.
0: What?
3: Give me the stats.
5: I'm looking at it. I don't trust you.
0: But it's Alamide Zacchaeus.
2: God, I got to pee so bad.
0: Just give.
2: You can go.
5: No. The door is open.
3: That door's open?
2: Oh, so everyone can hear us being an idiot.
3: Thank God. Zachariah Branch.
0: Did he actually return?
6: Under center, Michael Penix.
0: Maybe he did return.
6: Second and 3.
0: That was Alamide. Oh, was it 19?
6: Gives it to, I think that's B. John Robinson. Takes it, gets the first down.
0: Is he out for the year?
3: He's
0: okay.
3: He's out for the year. Zachariah Branch with the return. Daniel Whelan with the punt.
0: Wait, which number is Alamide Zacchaeus?
6: I think.
0: Is he 17?
6: I don't know.
0: Bijan with 90 scrimmage yards, most in the first quarter. Fourth most in any quarter tonight. His number is 7.
2: Look at the aura on that guy.
0: That is Kevin Stefanski.
6: Giving them a new fresh set of downs. First and 10. 10 seconds on the play clock. Motioning Drake London.
7: Hey, Peter.
6: In the shotgun position. Michael Penix snaps the ball. Ooh. What? Caught by number 4. That is Jahan Dotson with the 11-yard catch.
0: Wow. I need 15 from him tonight.
6: Well, you just got 11.
0: Little transfer of the headphones here.
2: I want to hear it.
6: Oh.
2: I
6: want
2: to hear you. It's AJ's turn.
4: No, I want to hear him.
0: I think we should do a trivia question for the fans at home. Should we do a trivia question?
6: Yeah, we can do that. Should we do a halftime section where we do trivia questions?
0: Well, we have to be out of here by 10.
3: This isn't going to take an hour.
6: Yeah.
5: Jackson, you want to switch with me, potentially?
6: Oh, my belly. First and 10. Hands it off to Brian Robinson. Takes it down the side on the sideline.
0: And he got 13 out of it.
3: Down!
6: 16-yard rip from Brian Robinson Jr. Number 15.
3: Not related to Bijan.
6: Not related to Bijan. My apologies. Great design play.
0: It was. Falcons' run game looks strong.
6: Very strong. I think it's the combination. Brian Robinson Jr. is more of that heavy kind of runner, which is great to have, along with Bijan Robinson. So athletic, both of them. Great to watch them play.
3: I do believe that the run game can be one of the biggest weapons for the Falcons this year, especially in this game where the Packers do not have Micah Parsons, and Michael Penix Jr. has not been throwing the ball very well tonight. He goes for a pass that is incomplete. Tipped at the line of scrimmage, but I think the run game is the best option that the Atlanta Falcons have here, unless they're planning on utilizing Drake London.
4: Oh.
0: The Packers D plays a lot of zone, do they not?
3: They do.
0: They play a lot of zone.
6: Yeah.
0: But they have struggled with giving up a ton of receptions to out wide target rate receivers, which Penix excels at. Which is why.
6: In the shotgun formation, Michael Penix.
0: We can see it on the TV.
6: Snaps the ball. Hands it off to, I believe that's Bijan.
7: Oh,
6: Bijan. Bijan with the 1 yard run.
0: We got hit in the belly. Pix-a-pay.
1: Oh, I lost amazing
6: my
1: performance.
6: Oh, zero.
2: Oh my God, it was the actually, Grinch. Don't steal my presents.
6: That was actually 0 yards he got out of that. I thought he at least got one out of that. Unfortunately, he did not. Packers Nation is fired up here
2: look
6: at Lambeau.
2: Look how green they are. If it was St. Patrick's Day, there's no way they're getting pinched.
6: Michael Penix in shotgun formation. 8 seconds on the play clock.
0: Play the 20-second version.
2: Oh.
6: Hikes the ball.
0: Pause it.
6: The screen pass to Drake London. Stiff arm. Can't get the first down, though. Looks like they are 5 or 6 yards short.
7: And I think that has a lot to do with Michael Penix still just being a young quarterback. We try to get some blocks out front. Nixon.
0: That was actually camel sound effect from YouTube.
4: Oh, my belly.
0: I was in the camel mood.
2: That was my big belly.
0: That was a camel.
4: Yeah, I've been told my belly sounds like a camel.
0: It might curse.
2: You don't have to move
0: the stupid sound effect button.
4: Hey, I can hear you loud and clear, pal. You're not making the Spotify.
0: Who?
4: Yeah, you, buddy.
0: Me?
4: Yeah, you.
0: Well, you know who is making the Spotify?
4: Alex Boston.
0: Indeed. He's also making the NFL.
3: What?
0: He's going 7th round next year.
3: I'm
0: going
3: to play for Kutztown Golden Bears this year, where Judd Novak hopefully will lead us to the D2 National Championship down in Texas this year.
4: Alex, I got none of that.
2: Do you ever think...
0: Zilch.
2: Do you ever think that the reason we do KUR is the friends we made along the way?
0: I believe so.
3: I love hearing this from a member who's not officially in KUR.
2: Is this my first and last gig?
3: No, you're...
0: You're joining the team.
4: I just want to say that I'm maybe the biggest KUR member that's
0: in
4: this room. Yeah, I'm a patron.
0: You donate.
4: I'm actually a founder.
0: Whoa. Like, what year?
3: 1776.
4: Yeah, yeah. Maybe a little before that. Maybe like 1750. I was kicking with my guys, Ben.
0: Mm-hmm.
4: You know him, Ben Franklin. He lets me call him Ben.
0: Oh, yeah.
4: And I was just like, KUR. I mean, I think that I was thinking to me. I was like, I'm sitting here in Kutztown, and I'm like, man, I'm in between classes right now. Shout out Dr. Hansen. I'm in my first year seminar class, and I'm like, I really wish I could tune into a radio station right about now. And I was like, you know what? KUR. That has a nice ring to it. And get Alex Boston on there.
0: I know. When you founded this place, it was much different, wasn't it?
4: It was much different. For one, there was absolutely none of this, and I don't think radio stations existed back then.
0: They did not. But did you have people on cell phones not paying attention to the game?
1: Yeah, Alan. There is no game. We're in commercial break.
4: Engage with the conversation,
0: Charles Barkley.
4: Jack Butt. Get that finger away from that dump button, buddy.
2: Can I just say?
0: Say something. Once,
2: can I just say
0: it again?
2: Alex Boston might be the best to ever do it on KUR. He might be the top tier radio announcers I've ever heard in my life. Every time I hear his voice.
3: What?
2: I'm trying to compliment you.
3: Thank you.
2: You're a great announcer.
4: So good.
2: Oh,
4: he's so good.
2: I don't like being this close to you.
4: He is phenomenal on radio. Just absolutely silky smooth voice that you want to hear when you're commuting.
2: you just hear him yelling.
3: No, don't press anything. Now call.
6: First and 10 at the Packers. Let's see. Can't really tell from this angle. Looks like the 10-yard line. Oh, looks like we're getting a phone call.
0: Just a test. For you at home, the phone now works in case you want to call.
3: That number. Oh, my God. We're already getting a caller. Let's click answer here on our machine so that we can hear them live.
8: Falcons fan here. And I was just wondering.
4: Falcons fan.
0: Falcons fan.
8: If I'm a Falcons fan.
4: Are you a girl?
8: For me. I'm looking at Michael Penix Jr. here.
3: Where are you
8: what am I
3: from?
8: Doing in the future? Because are this is looking absolutely terrible when I'm watching right now. I can't even believe my eyesight. If I'm the coach, what am I doing? I'm not sticking
2: is this AI?
8: I'm not sticking to Michael Penix Jr. What are my answers? Do I just give up, hope for a draft pick next season? I mean, what are you expecting to do? What do you expect us to do?
0: Can you tell us, hey, caller, where are you from and what is your name?
2: And also, did you improvise all that? Was that scripted? Because that was very good.
8: I'm Cooper Rush. I'm over here.
0: It's Cooper Rush.
8: I'm Michael Penix Jr. I'm from the Falcons.
3: You were
8: calling us from the
3: sideline. I do have to ask, how does your coach feel about you calling us from the
4: sideline? The camera just panned to Cooper Rush. He is currently on his iPhone 18 Pro.
8: I need a lifeline here. I'm lost. I'm on the sideline. I'm watching this monstrosity unfold right in front of my eyes.
3: You're watching monstrosity. What was that monstrosity of a game you had last week?
2: Is it true that you're on the sideline because you're trash at football?
8: You know what? I'm not very fond of KUR radio.
2: KUR radio is the greatest radio station to ever exist, and you are wrong.
8: I'm just saying that. This would be a completely game if Cooper Rush was out there. I'll say I'd be Cooper rushing all over the field. You know, this would be a much different game.
2: I'd rush all over you, bro.
3: You would be rushing to throw some picks.
8: All right, this is absolutely tragic. I'll tell you. Michael Penix Jr. has nothing on me, Cooper Rush.
2: I hate you.
0: Cooper Rush, thank you for tuning in. How did you find KUR Radio?
2: Me?
3: We hung up.
0: What? Cooper Rush hung up?
2: No, we hung up on him.
4: Cooper Rush had to go. He has a ball game to play.
3: The word we can't say.
0: Cooper Rush, you can call back if you need. We need to hear Cooper Rush's voice.
3: That is 6-1. Zero.
0: At 610-683-4D58.
2: Cooper Rush had to take a bit of a tinkle.
3: So do I.
0: I think he had to do more than that when he was playing the other day. I think that's why.
2: And
0: he
2: so do I.
0: Dude, so
2: my
0: bad.
2: Bladder is really filled right now. I got to take the biggest urination in the world.
0: Well, good thing that there is a bathroom right next to the.
2: Yeah, but then the door is locked, and I know you guys won't let me back in.
4: I will let you back in, Elliot. Roselle, world-renowned poet.
0: Should we have another Elliot call in?
3: How about we all?
0: I know another Elliot.
4: I too know another.
2: There can be only one Elliot.
3: How about this?
0: My brother's name is Elliot.
3: How about we all take a break from the station? We'll put on some wonderful music, and we all take like a 4-minute break.
2: You know what, Alex Boston, the great announcer at KUR, that is a great idea.
9: Freestyle for like 4 minutes, and you guys can go take.
0: Yeah, freestyle it up.
3: All right.
2: Okay, yeah.
3: AJ Boone will be freestyling for us, and the rest
2: and
3: of
2: if you guys
3: right
2: are
3: back on KUR.

0: Are you freestyling this, John?
1: Are you rapping?
2: I'm back in the. No, I'm not freestyling.
0: Let's hear it.
1: Let's just have a chat, no?
2: Let's just have a little.
0: Lean on me.
2: They say love.
0: That was beautiful.
2: Is a river.
0: Jackson, can you sing for us?
2: Jackson, hop on the mic.
3: No, I cannot, but.
2: Oh, I love that silky smooth voice.
3: Wow. Start, bench, cut. Jordan Love, Justin Herbert, Caleb Williams.
2: So I'm going to start Caleb Williams. Although he is hurt. Right, are we talking about all-time Caleb Williams or right now Caleb Williams?
1: All-time.
2: Okay.
0: All-time, the GOAT.
2: I would say start Caleb Williams.
0: Agreed.
2: Who are the other two you said?
1: Jordan Love and Justin Herbert.
2: That's the easiest. Wait, what was the other? What was the option? That start, bench, what?
1: Start, bench, cut.
2: Bench. Cut Justin Herbert. Easily cut Justin Herbert. The if man? I'm not leaving that guy on my team.
1: The if man?
0: I sadly have him as my starting quarterback in fantasy.
2: Please draft a new quarterback.
0: Do you know
2: please,
0: who I have
2: please,
0: in my other
2: please
0: league?
2: Look in that free agency.
0: I have Jaden Daniels as my other quarterback. And that was dumped.
1: You can't say
2: that. You can't?
1: No.
0: No religious obscenities.
2: That's not a religious obscenity.
0: I'm not religious.
2: I'm not religious either.
0: Jackson is.
2: Well, can we ever?
1: My parts of my family are. I'm not.
2: Are we back? When are we back?
0: Yeah, we're back.
2: And we are back. I am so sorry, fellas.
0: Phoenix.
1: Ooh.
0: Drake London with his first catch in 4 games.
2: Phenomenal job from Drake London.
1: I think that's second.
0: Second today?
1: Yeah. He had a screen pass earlier. That was pretty tragic.
0: I missed it. A new person just walked into the room. He's on the mic now. He is from Ireland.
2: Blimey.
1: Spot on.
2: Eureka.
1: Michael Penix under center.
0: See, that's Alam Izakias is 14. Ooh.
1: Bijan Robinson.
2: He's 14
1: up,
2: years
1: gets
2: old.
1: The first down.
2: I didn't know they drafted that young.
0: Me neither.
2: That is insane.
0: Alex Boston on the other side of the table now.
4: Jackson stole my seat. I'm not very happy about it.
0: Jackson Smith and Jigba, the Emerald City Route.
4: Jackson.
5: Alan Boone.
1: The Emerald City Route Run?
2: You're talking about Jackson, Timothy, Allen, Muhammad, Nathan, Mounts Boone?
4: The third? Yes, I am.
2: The man, the myth, the legend, the starting quarterback for the Philadelphia Eagles?
1: You can't do Nathan.
2: Please get the heck off Instagram.
4: Stole my seat. I am very upset about this.
0: Alam Izakias with the catch.
1: I can't do Nathan.
0: Positive yards. He does a spin.
2: I can't do Nathan.
0: He gets 6. That is the GOAT.
2: Who's
0: Alam Izakias?
1: Jackson, Timothy, Nathan, Allen, Boone, can you please get off of Mr. Alex Boston's seat and stop doom scrolling while we are trying to have a good time on KUR?
0: If you sit here, you have to sing.
2: If you sit there, you have to sing. Celine Dion, go.
1: Oh, God, okay. Now I got it.
2: Yes. They say love. It is a river.
0: Is Jackson disappearing? Oh, Bijan going fast.
2: Jackson just passed out.
0: Whoa, Bijan.
2: Jackson
0: broke his leg. Is he out for the year?
1: Jay Beezy just took a bit of a nap.
0: Jay Beezy, I like that.
2: Jay Beezy, come.
0: I've never heard that one before.
2: Jackson, where'd you go, buddy?
4: Jackson, you can
1: Jack Beezy just.
4: Jackson,
1: just.
4: You can turn on the TV and watch Hulu.
1: Jay Beezy just scratched his little behind.
0: We're looking at the prime numbers here. Michael Penix, 7 for 13, 56 yards and an interception. Bijan Robinson, 11 rushes, 95 yards and a touchdown. And I lost the third one. It went away. Basically, Bijan Robinson is the best kind of NFL. I'm fired.
2: We're speaking to you off the payroll now. How does it feel to be fired?
0: It's sad. I'm sad. My whole family's sad. I mean, this is the job that like I provide for my family by doing this job. I call games, and that's how I provide for my house.
2: I'm so sorry.
4: And now, how have
2: but unfortunately, I don't make the decision. Mr. Rozelle does.
4: I have a very
0: Mr.
4: important
0: Rozelle.
4: Question. Elliot.
0: Oh, Elliot Rozelle.
4: I have a very important question. How have you provided for your family in the past, seeing as this is our first ever commentary?
1: Guys, if you didn't know,
0: just got a family today.
1: If you didn't know, in the middle of our break, I actually streaked on the state.
5: You can't say that.
1: I can't say that.
5: Why does Jackson keep sleeping? Do you not want to watch football?
2: What happened to your belly?
6: It hurts.
0: Oh, Drake London. Never mind, that's not him, is it?
5: Yes, it is.
0: Oh, that's Drake London.
5: Oh my God, you are.
0: He looks taller than I thought he was. Keyshawn Nixon. Or was that President Richard Nixon?
5: Richard Nixon. I thought he was dead.
0: No, he plays for the Packers.
5: Does he?
0: Did you know that?
2: Sorry, what?
0: Richard Nixon just made that tackle.
2: Richard Nixon?
0: Richard Nixon.
2: I thought he was...
0: No, he just made that tackle.
2: That is phenomenal. Congratulations, Mr. President.
5: Call in and tell us who your favorite president is.
0: Yeah. Anyone listening at home, please call in. Tell us your favorite historical person and why.
1: 610-683-4058. 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And I'm sorry for making an inappropriate joke. Please don't fire me, Kutztown Radio. Yes!
0: Whoa, we got a caller.
5: Who is on the air? Cooper Rush! He's back!
2: Cooper Rush?
0: Back. Wait, who is back?
2: Cooper Rush!
0: No way, Cooper.
5: What's up, Coop? How we doing?
7: A president in my lifetime. Many, many presidents. And I gotta say, I think my favorite president of all time has to be Jonathan Kennedy.
1: John Kennedy?
5: What happened to John
2: Middle
5: Kennedy?
2: Name Fitzgerald?
1: Were you there when he got assassinated?
0: In Texas?
7: I was actually... I was out of town.
2: What was your opinion when Lee Harvey Oswald got shot?
5: That's a historical event!
0: I don't know. He told me to dump it.
5: I think
0: Alex just wants to take a dump.
2: I think Alex is. I think Alex is a dump happy trigger finger.
5: Can I talk? Cooper Rush.
1: Can I talk to Cooper Rush?
0: The Cooper Rush?
5: Are we back yet? I have no idea. Can you hear me in your headphones?
2: Yeah.
5: Then we're back.
1: Hang on. Can I take the headphones first?
2: Yeah.
1: I want to talk to Cooper Rush.
5: You can't talk to him.
0: You don't need the headphones to talk to him.
1: But I can't hear him though.
0: Oh, true that.
5: What's up, Coop? Cooper DeGene is back.
1: Is Cooper Rush here?
0: He's right there. In
5: Cooper
0: the sky.
5: Rush is in the studio?
0: Yeah, he flew. Can you fly some more?
8: Oh, my baller.
5: Cooper Rush, in honor of your being president, John Kennedy.
2: Is this Fly Me to the Moon?
5: Do you think you can give us your rendition of Amazing Grace?
0: Let's hear it.
8: I'm not much of a singing kind.
5: I want a slow, soulful version. How about our country's national anthem?
8: I'm not much of the singing kind.
2: That's amazing.
0: Where's the best place to get a cheesesteak?
8: Best place to get a cheesesteak?
2: Gotta be Tony's in Robazonia, Pennsylvania.
5: Skinny Johnny's.
8: Yeah, I'm gonna have to say...
2: Shout out esteemed worker at Tony's Pizzeria, Athanasia Yvonne Mounts. She is just absolutely working masterclass cheesesteaks over at Tony's Pizza.
5: Is that your mother, AJ?
2: That is my sister.
0: Oh. Can
8: have
0: she
8: you ever
0: sponsor?
8: Had a Wawa cheesesteak?
0: Oh, they're awful.
1: Is she single?
8: How about a Sheetz cheesesteak?
2: What did you just say?
5: Sheetz. I have never been to a Sheetz. We're gonna take a road trip out there.
2: I'll address what Elliot said in a second. What did you say about Tony's?
8: I gotta ask everyone in attendance. Are you more of a Wawa or a Sheetz kind of guy?
2: I don't care. What did you say about Tony's?
5: No, Wawa.
0: Do you guys try Rudders yet?
5: No, and I really want to go.
0: It's
5: Jackson,
0: good.
5: Jackson. How do you feel about after we get off air at 10 o'clock about driving us all to Rudders?
8: Am I on the air?
0: Oh, Cooper Rush.
5: Yes.
2: We are back.
0: Falcons are winning, by the way, if anyone wasn't paying attention.
2: Football with 10-7.
5: How do you feel about driving us all to Rudders? It's only like 5 minutes.
2: Do those headphones work now?
0: It's not 5 minutes.
2: Do those headphones work now?
0: I can hear in this right ear.
2: Oh, you can hear just in your
0: Victor
2: right ear?
0: Victor Oladipo!
9: Cooper, what?
0: Cooper, did you hear that?
8: What? What's up?
0: Victor Oladipo now plays football.
2: Jackson, you want to hop on Fort tonight?
8: Who? Who are you talking
2: sorry,
8: about?
2: I mean...
0: Victor Oladipo.
2: Cooper Rush, you want to hop on Fort tonight?
1: What's your gamer tag?
8: I got a football game to play.
9: Cooper.
2: You don't think it'll be over by then?
4: Cooper, what time are we going to Rutgers?
2: And we lost Cooper. Goodbye. Goodbye, Cooper.
1: I really wanted to know what he smelled like.
0: Whoa, he's going deep.
4: Deep.
0: Oh, that's flag. That's PIA.
2: That is a flag. That is a flag.
4: Flags will fly.
2: That is flagrant.
0: I just got a message from a different Cooper Rush. That another different Cooper Rush is going to watch a movie, but then he will return.
2: Thank you. Thank you, Cooper Rush. Cooper Rush, why? How are you watching a movie? You're on the field. You're on the bench, but you're on the field. Is that what you guys do on those little iPads? Like, you see that? You see those? Oh, my belly. Oh, my belly.
0: Are you all good?
2: Go to the bathroom.
1: Jackson might throw up in the middle of this radio station. We're sorry. First.
3: We're back live. First and 10 for the Green Bay Packers. Motions number 16. Snaps the ball.
0: Not a bad rush there from the kid. Speaking of rush, Cooper.
2: Cooper, what are you doing here?
3: I'm taking a break from the football game.
1: Belly hurts.
3: Man, my belly hurts.
2: They flew you out from is this Green? Are we
3: this
2: in Green Bay?
3: Lambeau Field.
2: Okay, yeah. They flew you out here to Kutztown Radio to hop on. You're supposed to be on the bench cheering on your team.
3: Nah, I don't get paid enough.
0: Phillies lost, by the way.
2: Of course they did.
4: 5-1. They still cannot clinch this postseason.
2: Have you heard of the star baseball player Andy Money?
0: Does Alex Boston play baseball as well?
2: Do you?
4: Why?
2: You kind of look like Kyle Schwarber a little bit.
0: Oh, wow, what a move.
2: What a move. What a play.
4: A mean curveball.
0: He's got a mean curveball. It's not happy. It's mean.
2: Jackson looks dead. We're doing a little bit of ASMR.
0: It appears
2: let me get
0: Tua has just entered the station.
1: Sorry, guys. I'm a
0: little Tua has... Hey, Tua. Hey, Tua, do you want to call the station so everyone can hear you? Put the mic to Tua. Oh, he's going deep.
4: Deep ball. Call. Oh,
0: no.
4: He dropped it. Matthew Golden.
0: Hey, Tua. Oh, someone's
4: somebody's
0: calling.
4: Is calling this radio station. Oh, and Tua's going to answer.
10: Hello?
4: You mean Tua turn the ball over?
2: Jeffy, is that you?
11: Hey.
10: Hi.
11: What doing?
0: Who called?
11: This is Jeffy. She says it on my shirt.
2: Hi, Jeffy.
11: Are we hopping on Fort tonight?
2: Cooper, you can't say no to Jeffy.
10: Jeffy, what do you need?
0: Trey Smack with the field goal. Oh, it's blocked. Oh, my goodness. You don't see that every day.
4: The field goal attempt is blocked.
0: Tua, how do you feel about that?
2: For those of you just tuning in, the score is 10-7 Falcons.
10: Football.
4: The Falcons with the block.
0: Your football.
11: My field belly goal. Hurts.
2: What?
10: Jeffy,
4: Falcons
10: your belly
4: with a blocked field goal.
2: Yeah, Falcons with blocked field
0: you
2: goal,
0: missed
2: yeah.
0: That?
2: I didn't know. I saw it.
0: Oh, okay. Your belly.
2: I didn't know he was repeating it. Jeffy, we're going to have to put you on hold.
0: Somewhere over the rainbow. That was beautiful by Harrison, number 96.
2: I thought you were talking about our duet.
4: Oh, he's on the air again.
2: Oh,
0: that was beautiful.
11: What he says.
2: Jeff, welcome back.
0: That was quick.
11: That's what he says, though.
4: We're going to have to put him back on the refold.
0: Look at the jump from the dude. His belly came out.
10: Daddy, my butt hurts. My daddy.
4: I think it's time to bring Jeffy back.
10: Jeffy. Jeffy, you're back on the live. How's it going?
11: Hey.
10: How's it going, buddy? What are you up to?
11: I'm on Fortnite now. You hopping on?
10: Fortnite? Buddy, I don't have Fortnite installed.
0: Oh, Phoenix going for the pass. He made it.
4: Caught Drake London.
0: Wow.
2: Drake London's having a game.
0: Yeah, so
2: and that's
0: Phoenix.
2: Surprising. Bowling. You don't see Drake London really having a game.
0: I didn't even know he played games.
4: AJ, could you be a doll?
10: Did you ask for
4: and
10: some
4: read Drake London stats?
2: Let's check Drake London's stats on the night. He has 38 yards and 4 receptions on the night.
11: Are you watching hockey?
2: 38 receiving yards. On average, 9.5 receiving yards.
4: Yards after catch.
0: Let's hear the yak.
2: Typically has 30 yards after catch.
0: Oh, here
2: he's
0: we go.
2: He's having a pretty good night. If you haven't
0: Bijan for about 4.
2: If you haven't been fantasy, you're not quite excited yet, but you're not mad either.
0: Not at all.
4: I like that statement. I do. What is what's Bijan up to in rushing yards here?
2: Bijan. Oh, sorry. Sorry about that. I wasn't quite paying attention. Bijan on the night has 115 yards, 1 touchdown, 12 carries, 98 rushing yards.
0: You don't expect it out of the kid.
2: You
0: I mean,
2: don't,
0: you do.
2: You really
0: you
2: don't.
0: You don't expect it this early, though.
2: You don't expect this early. We are only in the second quarter.
0: 2nd and 7.
2: I'm getting a text message.
0: Oh, no.
4: From your lovely girlfriend.
2: From my lovely girlfriend, Bella Lee, who I don't believe is tuning in right now. She's at Taco Bell.
0: That's not... What's her order?
10: Let's be nice.
2: Let's get her on the line.
4: Have her call in, yeah. Have Bella
0: call Austin
4: in.
0: Hooper with a 9-yard catch.
4: We're going to have to
0: drop
4: Oh,
0: is she
4: Jeffy?
0: Getting right on here. All right.
4: Have her call the studio. We're going to have to drop you,
12: hi,
4: Jeffy.
2: Hi, Bella.
12: Hello, AJ Max.
4: You are on the air. No funny business.
2: Bella, yeah, you're on the air. No swearing.
0: Welcome.
12: Hello. Kutztown Radio.
10: You're still on the line, but now we got 2 callers.
2: Yeah, we have a caller right now.
12: Why am I on the radio?
2: So we were curious. What is your Taco Bell order?
12: Oh, my Taco Bell order. So I got it's the app exclusive, like $7 box. I get it every time.
0: The Lux box.
12: Yeah, I got a Crunchwrap Supreme.
0: Nice.
12: Chips and cheese, and then I got a nacho cheese Dorito Locos Taco.
0: Wow. Bad order.
12: And guys, free Olivia Rodrigo promo. She did not pay me to say this, but she has a Baja Blast drink for the next 2 weeks, but it's not very good. It tastes like
2: that's
12: pee.
2: Bad promo then.
0: I think we should go.
2: We think
12: okay.
2: We'll be live at Taco Bell tonight. Cooper Rush will be driving us. Jackson Timothy Allen Boone.
12: Jackson Timothy Allen.
4: Yes.
12: Nathan Mounts Boone.
2: Jackson Timothy Allen Muhammad Nathan Mounts Boone.
0: Muhammad.
2: We seem to have lost our first caller, but we still have Bella on the line.
12: Okay, but Bella is going to be off the line in about 2 seconds.
2: Bella, have you tuned in at all today?
12: I did actually. Yeah, I was.
2: Did you hear me talk at all? How do I sound?
12: No, I didn't, because I was at a fair and I was walking around.
4: How dare you, Bella?
2: Bella, what are the odds we make it to the Spotify? If you had to put it like ranked 1 to 10.
12: 11.
2: Wow.
0: We're on there.
2: We're on Spotify?
0: We're getting there tonight.
2: Eureka!
12: What? Okay, I'm gonna go now. Thank you for featuring me on the
4: quick break.
0: This should Cooper Rush throw the pick.
4: Holy smokes!
0: Cooper Rush with the pick 6.
2: Oh man, thank.
4: We're gonna take a quick break here, and just in a couple seconds, we're gonna bring Elliot in with a KUR notebook.
10: Do you want to hear?
13: You can sing
14: it. You can do
13: anything. I can talk?
14: Yes.
13: Oh. I'm not... Oh, yeah, I am. Game is of Kutztown University meets weekly in... No, that's bad. That's a bad British accent. All right, sorry. I let me cook. I'm locked in. From notebook, KUR notebook. Gamers of Kutztown University meet weekly in the MSU 218 on Wednesday. Stop laughing. 218 on Wednesday from 6:30 to 8:45 p.m. Come stop by if you enjoy board games, video games, card games, and other casual gaming. That's like, that's four games. That's four game, like, God. This is, this is a great way to meet new people. Oh, that's bad. And relax after a long day. This message of community interest is brought to you by the radio voice of Kutztown University, KUR, and I'm very sorry for this.
0: And that was great. You can't beat it. It's 10 out of 10. You know what else is 10 out of 10? Bijan just got a 10-yard rush on what looked like it was going to be a negative 1-yard rush. He's so good.
4: We have to do a PSA.
0: It's fine.
4: Next one.
2: I can't wait for the PSA, personally.
0: Yes. Anyone else excited? Do you want to pick the PSA? Oh. There's a lot of.
2: Would you give me the honor of picking the PSA?
0: Take it away.
2: Oh, my Lanta.
0: Brother?
2: Your football. Brother?
4: Do you want near death train?
0: Or the dog seatbelt?
4: We're going to take it. We're going to mute here while we discuss these PSAs.
2: Have a fantastic night.
4: We're going to listen to the game live.
14: They don't want to give Green Bay any time at all to work with Jordan Love, even though their defense has played outstanding in this first half.
15: No question. Atlanta's run 35 plays to the Packers 21. Averaging 8 yards a rush. Robinson to the two. I mean, he just looks like he's unstoppable at the line of scrimmage.
14: Continue to take their time, see if LaFleur uses the timeouts last time out or holds on to it. He went to that three tight end side, so you work to the inside, but his vision bounced that to the outside. And Tommy Reese telling his quarterback, take your time, let's take our time here. Let that clock work down.
15: Green Bay holding on to its one timeout. They go three tight ends here.
14: If you're going to go play action, this would be the down to get the defense to assume Robinson's going to get it.
15: He said they give it to him, and he starts to stumble.
0: Is Bijan out for the rest of the year?
15: The outside, and that's how he is. Franklin
0: look at him.
15: Came in to tackle him for a loss, and now they take their final timeout.
0: Timeout from the Packers, their final of the first
14: half. Because they're shooting gaps, and they're just assuming that the ball is coming to number 7. And even though he's had a ton of success, look at these guys. I mean, they're flying downhill. You got Evan Williams there. You got Zaire Franklin there. Everybody taking away that run game. To me, that would have been a time to sneak in a play action and slide a tight end maybe out into the corner.
0: But hello, hello.
14: Back to the 5-yard line.
0: You can hear both at the same time.
14: Last timeout, and with a minute two,
0: oh, yours isn't
14: you
0: on.
14: Try to find a matchup.
2: I can't hear mine. No, now I can hear mine.
0: You can hear yours at
2: yeah,
0: the
2: you
0: game?
2: Can, yeah, you can hear me in the game.
0: Oh, we're locked
2: can you not hear it?
0: This is the one that works. Talk. Oh, I can hear.
2: Yeah, you can hear both.
0: Oh, my goodness.
15: Both to the right side.
2: Revolutionary. We have found out that we don't have to be in dead silence.
0: Touchdown. Austin Hooper?
2: Austin Hooper with the 5-yard touchdown catch.
14: How about that? You put all three of your studs with the motion by Bijan Robinson.
0: Look at the Falcons.
14: Everybody's going out to Pitts, London,
0: that's
14: and Bijan Robinson. Look at the defense. They're
0: Austin
14: going
0: Hooper.
14: Here, but I want you to watch the hesitation in the eyes
2: it's
14: of 33.
2: It's his first touchdown of the season.
14: Eyes in the backfield instead of on his man. Look at him. He put his hand
2: it
14: up.
2: It is also
14: a
2: the third week. So
14: maybe the
2: I don't
14: motion
2: blame him.
14: Created that, but Evan Williams defending that
0: Jackson
14: late and an easy read by Michael Penix to come up with
2: Jackson
14: a touchdown.
2: Jackson seeing
14: Hooper.
2: Stars.
15: Hooper, the once and now present.
0: Cooper Rush is definitely not one.
15: He
0: is not a star.
15: Made a couple of Pro Bowls. Went to New England. Comes back. Started with a
0: hey, Tua, how's it going?
15: Field goal right here.
2: My belly.
15: For the score. 17-7. Birds.
0: What player does Phoenix remind you of? There's one player I'm concerned
2: with. What does Phoenix remind me of?
0: Yeah, who does he remind you of right now?
16: What is Phoenix? Today's industries are evolving fast.
0: I like how he's playing so far.
2: Oh, how's he playing so far? Let's look at the stats.
16: Secure AI-backed networking in over 100 countries.
2: Michael Penix Jr. Your call at 2 he is like 13, 19.
0: Over he's 19 years old?
2: He is 19 years old, no. Small he is 100. Yeah. Add it all up. 13 out of 19 Comcast. Completion attempts.
0: Okay.
2: 114 passing yards.
17: That's long.
2: One interception.
17: Add a large helping of sand.
2: He's kind of reminding me of Justin Herbert right now, your star quarterback.
0: I was thinking Tom Brady.
2: Tom Brady, oh.
0: He's as good as Tom Brady.
2: I'm thinking Deshaun Watson, but.
0: Well, Deshaun Watson's better than Brady.
2: Deshaun Watson might be the best in the league.
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0: Hey, there he is. How's it going?
1: I'm having a stroke.
0: Are you going to shake my hand or what?
1: I'm having a stroke.
0: Wow, you're not even moving your arm.
1: I'm having a stroke.
2: Are you okay?
1: I'm having a stroke.
2: Your face looks weird too.
1: I'm having a stroke.
2: Are you having a seizure or something?
1: I'm having a stroke.
3: When someone is having a stroke, they may not

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1: Welcome back to the Golf National Championships of Champions. 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
12: Did you know...
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14: Darlene!
15: Not now. 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
14: Yeah, boy?
16: I need to tell you something.
14: What?
16: I have these feelings.
14: Feelings? What feelings?
16: Well, the thing is, I like... Dad, I like boys.
14: What? You're gay? 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
2: And we are back.
18: Those are some powerful words from J.K. Simmons. Now,
19: J.K. Simmons.
18: Now,
2: 25 seconds left in the half. Falcons lead 17-7.
18: How do you feel about homosexuality?
19: I support it 100%.
18: Okay, cool.
5: I actually am a little heteroflexible myself.
19: What does that entail?
5: Heteroflexible?
19: Yeah. Like you do gymnastics?
5: Just... That I'm pretty sure I'm straight, but I'm not entirely opposed to the idea.
19: Okay. Do you do gymnastics, though?
5: I also do gymnastics, is the crazy
19: That's
5: thing.
19: That's where the flexible part comes
5: from. Yeah. Okay. So I'm straight, and I do gymnastics.
19: And you're still thinking?
6: That's pretty gay.
5: No, I'm pretty straight.
19: Oh, okay. Huh. Oh, near death train. Let's play. Oh, wait. There are 38 seconds left. Oh, 4th and 2. They're punting it. Trace Mack is the kicker, not the punter. I don't know what I'm saying. Whoa, look at this. Not bad.
5: Not Wait, a so bad punt from the kid.
19: Tell me more about flexibility.
5: So I'm not a very flexible person.
19: Do you do back bends, bridges, belly rolls?
5: I have done a belly roll a time or two.
19: Really?
5: Yeah.
6: Can you turn yourself into a pretzel?
19: That's a fun one.
6: Human pretzel?
9: Human pretzel?
5: A human pretzel. I cannot turn myself into a human.
9: That sounds pretty tasty.
1: I could go for a soft pretzel right now.
5: I cannot turn myself into a human pretzel, unfortunately.
1: Do they have soft pretzels at Rutgers?
19: They do. I actually bought one. It's cheaper than Wawa and tastier.
5: Zach sent you
1: Dude,
5: a post.
1: We're driving to Rutgers.
19: I can't say that. Long. Tyler can drive us to Rutgers.
5: They can. You can.
19: Tyler has his car here. He goes there every night,
1: Is
19: by
1: that
19: the way.
1: You got there?
19: I've been there 3 times now. Tyler goes there every day.
12: Shout out to Tyler Blevins.
19: Tyler is actually Willy Wonka.
5: Takis are seriously intense.
19: Flexibility.
5: Shout out Dude Wipes.
19: Never tried.
6: Oh, they're great.
19: Are they?
5: Here's a personal testimony of Dude Wipes.
6: All right.
19: This is our
12: so
19: next
12: I have
19: PSA.
12: A story to tell. All right, so listen here. Since the football game's just about to enter halftime here, we're going to start to wrap it up a little bit. We're going to do a little trivia, but first, I'm going to share a

0: personal anecdote about the popular brand Dude Wipes, sponsored by the PLL. I purchased a pair, or not a pair, I purchased a, I guess you would call it
1: a set?
0: Yeah, almost, a pack, yeah, we'll call it a pack. I purchased a pack of these Dude Wipes at the Dixon Marketplace, I believe it was Tuesday night, as we were out of other wipes. Now, the thing that I personally quite enjoy about Dude Wipes is that they are 100% flushable, and you don't have to worry about them clogging your drains, which is something revolutionary, and I don't think a lot of brands do. What? One more time?
2: Can you say all my belly?
0: All my belly. It's something that I don't think a lot of brands do, and I think more need to start doing. I just think Dude Wipes are an excellent purchase, and if you are sick of poor toilet paper, wherever you may be, I'm sure Dude Wipes can get the job done.
1: What's the best scent?
0: Best scent? I don't think they have scents.
1: Oh, they don't do scents.
0: I don't believe so.
1: Do they do dollars?
0: Yeah, I feel like the scent part would be unnecessary considering what the job is. All right, so we have... Oh.
3: We're going to go to another quick PSA, and then we'll be right back with trivia.
4: Hi, hon. I thought you were coming home early.
5: Yeah.
4: What's the matter? What happened?
5: And I realized today just how much I really love you.
4: What do you mean?
5: I almost got killed today.
4: Oh, my God.
5: I was rushing home to catch the game. There was a train coming. I thought I could beat it.
4: Oh, Billy.
5: I was just about to go around the gate. Something made me slam on the brakes.
4: Oh, thank God.
5: My coffee went everywhere.
4: I'm so glad you're all right.
5: Wasn't worth the risk. Never see you again. Never smell your hair.
4: I don't even say that.
5: Never see you walk.
4: I love you.
5: I'm sorry.
6: It takes a mile for a train to stop. Don't try to beat a train, or someone you love will get hurt. Look, listen, and live. This message brought to you by Operation Lifesaver and this station.

0: Darlene!
1: Not now. I'm watching my stories.
2: Dad?
0: Yeah, boy?
2: I need to tell you something.
0: What?
2: I have these feelings.
0: Feelings? What feelings?
2: Well, the thing is, I like... Dad, I like boys.
0: What? You're gay? Aw, son. I'm proud of you. Took lots of guts. And please know that both me and your mom are here for you. After all, you're our son, and we love you no matter what.
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4: Welcome back, folks. We are in halftime here, and we are going to do some trivia. The score heading into halftime is 17-7. This game is it for us. We will be done here at round, I would say, 55 or a little bit later, because we got to be out of here at the MSU at 10 o'clock. And let's give it to Elliot and Jackson for some trivia.
5: Yeah, just real quick, if you ever are looking for free tampons or condoms, please go to the Boxwood House for some free condoms, because safe sex is important.
6: Thank you, Elliot. All right, so we are quite short on time here. We have a brisk 5 minutes to give. So we're going to go through a quick series of NFL trivia questions. I will be asking all four of you.
7: Can you slide a FNAF trivia in there?
6: I can slide a FNAF trivia. Okay. I will ask a series of questions, and all four of you will have to come to a collective answer. And yeah, that's pretty much it.
4: Let's hear it.
6: First question I have queued up here. Which team holds the record for the fewest rushing yards in a game?
7: Fewest?
6: Yes.
7: I like to say the Los Angeles Clippers.
8: Los Angeles Clippers.
4: I have a microphone right there.
9: Still thinking.
4: I would have to say that it would be the... I have no idea. The Cleveland Browns, because they are... Word that won't say on air.
9: I am going Denver Broncos.
6: All right. So all of those answers were wrong. First off, the Clippers is a basketball team. Second off, it was the Detroit Lions who hold the fewest
9: this
6: rushing yards in a
9: ago,
6: game.
9: Though, right? Early 2000s?
6: It does not tell me. It was not the Chargers. Good guess, though.
4: Okay.
6: All right.
7: Thank you, Bella.
6: Let's do another one here. Let's see.
4: I think we have time for three questions. Two more questions.
6: All right, this one's a fun one, because it's one you would never think.
9: Mm.
6: What is the only NFL team logo that is left-facing?
7: Let's all go down the line.
9: Vikings.
5: The Harlem Globetrotters.
9: Ooh!
8: It's the Eagles.
7: This is a very tough question.
4: Well, I'll go with the Philadelphia Eagles.
6: And that is correct. It is the Philadelphia Eagles is the only logo that is left facing.
9: Yeah,
7: go Bears.
9: Go Bears.
6: All right. So, running low on time here. As requested by Elliot, we are going to be doing a FNAF trivia question.
4: For the final question.
7: Bella got it right. So,
6: great job, Bella, on getting it correct. It is Eagles with an S, though.
7: Eagle.
6: Not Eagle. Singular.
8: It's Eagle. All
6: right.
10: E-A-G-L-E-S. Eagles!
9: Go Bears.
10: Oh, my belly.
6: All right.
9: Oh, my belly.
6: So, let's see. Let's look for a good one here.
9: What is alien weaponry?
7: You
9: Why is it on the screen?
7: Minutes, buddy.
9: Should we click on alien weaponry?
7: Where is that?
9: Right there. Alien weaponry.
7: Oh.
6: All right. What game in the FNAF series? Oh, are we?
9: We need music for this.
7: Go ahead.
9: We need music for this.
6: Oh, okay.
9: Take it away.
6: All right. What Five Nights at Freddy's game in the series would be referred to as FNAF 7? What game would that be?
5: Okay, wait. It'd be... I think it'd be Security Breach. FNAF Security Breach.
8: What number? FNAF 7. Would that be... Sister location?
6: No!
8: No, that's 5. That's five. I'm dumb. That's 5. Okay, wait.
6: Hurry up.
9: This music is awesome.
8: Is it the VR one? Help Wanted?
4: I have never played FNAF.
9: I have to agree with that. I didn't
5: Thank
9: know what
5: you,
9: it was.
5: Alex Boston.
8: Is it Help Wanted? Is it Help
6: Wanted?
9: We have time. It's only 54.
6: It unfortunately is none of those. It would be Ultimate Custom Night.
9: And
6: would be the seventh game.
9: I have one more question for everybody.
6: All right.
9: What is the best NFL team?
6: The best NFL team is the Philadelphia Eagles.
9: No!
6: The Chicago Bears do not count.
9: Chicago
6: not
9: Bears.
6: A real team. Not
11: I
6: a real team.
11: Agree with the Chicago.
9: The Chicago Bears?
11: No.
9: Let's go
11: with the Philadelphia Eagles. And to end off our show, I'm Alex Boston.
9: I am Moro Ojomo.
5: I am Peter Griffin.
8: I'm Jackson Boone.
6: I'm Cooper Rush.
9: And
8: I'm Ellie Rosell.
9: Are the Titans.
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I'm Mason Reed. Dr. Heidi Overton, nominated by President Trump as the next FDA commissioner, is facing her confirmation hearing today. Overton, who has served as Trump's deputy assistant, was questioned on the safety of childhood vaccines and the abortion drug mifepristone. She affirmed that all vaccines on the U.S. market are safe and effective. If confirmed, she will take over from the acting commissioner, who has been in the role since May 2026. One of the victims from the July shooting at a campaign rally for Donald Trump has died. 76-year-old James Copenhaver passed away Wednesday in Pittsburgh. He was among three people injured during the attack. Trump's statement called Copenhaver a true American patriot, emphasizing his legacy of love and devotion. House Republicans and others expressed their condolences, highlighting Copenhaver's strength and perseverance. His family remembers him as a devoted husband, father, and grandfather. The news stream, powered by Seaboard Networks, delivering smarter radio,

From KUR News, I'm Tyler Karens. Students at Kutztown University will be part of a new program designed to make the connection between college majors and future careers clear. The Pennsylvania State System of Higher Education, known as PASSHE, is launching a two-year pilot called Connecting Credentials to Careers. The program will be tested at Kutztown, Shippensburg, and Penn West Universities. The goal is to show students how these skills they learn in their majors can connect to specific jobs, career paths, and wages. The program will begin with 10 academic programs across the three universities. Faculty will receive training and tools to help students understand these connections during academic advising. The initiative is supported by a $740,600 grant from the ECMC Foundation, awarded to the PASSHG Foundation. Kutztown University President Dr. Phil Calavier says the program is intended to give students more clarity as they plan for life after graduation. The project builds on PASSHE's existing work with Credential Engine, which brings information about credentials, skills, wages, and jobs together in one system. Officials say the pilot could eventually expand into other universities in Pennsylvania State System. We check news every hour on KUR. I'm Tyler Karens.

0: I'm Dr. Anthony Lizerwitz, and this is Climate Connections. As Hurricane Milton barreled towards Florida in 2024, many counties across the state issued mandatory evacuation orders, but several jails in those areas did not evacuate the people incarcerated there. Similar events have been reported during Hurricane Helene in North Carolina, Hurricane Harvey in Texas, and other disasters. Environmental and disaster sociologist Maggie Leone Corwin says there's no standardized nationwide protocol for evacuating prisons and jails. Policies vary, and many facilities lack adequate ways to safely evacuate.
1: What we've heard a lot is that there's not maybe enough buses or vans, that other places nearby that would be secure enough to hold folks who are incarcerated in a secure fashion don't have the space.
0: So sometimes people are left behind without a way to communicate with loved ones. And in some cases, they've endured flooded cells, a loss of running water, or extended power outages. So she says governments should develop comprehensive procedures and plans for keeping incarcerated people safe as climate change causes more extreme weather.
1: It's really important that we not leave anyone behind, and certainly not behind bars.
0: Climate Connections is produced by the Yale Center for Environmental Communication. To learn more about climate change, visit climateconnections.org.
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0: News update. A man is seriously hurt following a shooting in Pittsburgh's Garfield neighborhood yesterday evening. Police responded to a ShotSpotter alert in the 4900 block of Kincaid Street shortly before 8 p.m. Authorities say the victim was found with gunshot wounds to the chest, arm, and leg. He was transported to an area hospital in critical condition, but has since been upgraded to stable. No arrests have been reported so far. The alleged ringleader in the Penn State fraternity cocaine case wants his trial to happen before the year is over. John Schaefer has details on his request.
1: 24-year-old Agostino Abatiello is charged with 13 others in what prosecutors describe as a coordinated and profitable cocaine distribution operation involving two Penn State fraternities. In a court filing, Abatiello's attorney said his client plans to waive his formal arraignment later this month and be ready for a jury trial in December. The attorney says the charges and media attention have caused substantial stress and hardship for Abatiello and his family. Witnesses have also testified that Abatiello flaunted his money and called himself the Godfather.
0: In other news, union workers at Duquesne Light Company are considering a strike. Employees have voted to authorize a walkout if no new labor agreement is reached by September 30th. Union representatives say the workers want safety improvements, adequate staffing, and reliable equipment. Leaders with DLC have said they will have to activate continuity plans in the event of a strike. And finally, the Pittsburgh Riverhounds are planning to host a reunion of former Pittsburgh Spirit soccer team players next month. The event is happening as the Hounds host Hartford Athletic at FNB Stadium on October 10th. The Pittsburgh Spirit were one of the six founding clubs of the Major Indoor Soccer League, playing from 1978 to 1986. Those who are part of the team will be honored during the match, and the Riverhounds will wear Spirit-themed warm-up jerseys during the pregame. I'm Juan Arango, and you're up to date with Radio PA.
2: Looking for an animated movie that's exciting, beautiful, and a little different? Princess Mononoke is a Studio Ghibli movie directed by Hayao Miyazaki. It follows Ashitaka, a young prince who gets caught in a conflict between humans and the spirits of the forest. Throughout the movie, Ashitaka meets San, known as Princess Mononoke, protector of the forest, but will she be able to look past human destruction? Princess Mononoke isn't your typical animated movie. It blends the historical culture of Japan with a beautifully cinematic experience. The animation is also a huge part of what makes the movie so memorable. Miyazaki's charming style creates a world that feels honestly completely unique. If you enjoy fantasy and adventure, Princess Mononoke is definitely worth checking out at The Strand in Kutztown. We have showing times for September 26th at 4 p.m. and September 27th at 2 and 7 p.m.
3: This is your weather forecast for Thursday, September 24th from the students of Dr. Davis's meteorology class in the Department of Physical Sciences at Kutztown University. I'm your forecaster, Becca Tomovich. This week, it looks like fall is creeping up on us. On Thursday morning, it's mostly sunny with a high near 64 degrees. We are also going to see northeast winds ranging from 5 to 10 miles an hour. Thursday night is looking a little chilly with a low of 48 degrees and little to no wind. Heading into Friday, September 25th, it will be mostly sunny with a high around 65 and no wind. Friday night is looking to be the opposite of the morning with mostly cloudy skies and a low of 50 degrees.
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0: 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Don't miss the Kutztown Job Fair for Educators on Thursday, November 12th from 10 a.m. to 1 p.m. in MSU Room 218. 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
1: Have you ever wondered what those dots are on signs in public spaces? 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Or have you ever wanted to eat without seeing the food on your plate? 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

I'm Mason Reed. Dr. Heidi Overton, nominated by President Trump as the next FDA commissioner, is facing her confirmation hearing today. Overton, who has served as Trump's deputy assistant, was questioned on the safety of childhood vaccines and the abortion drug mifepristone. She affirmed that all vaccines on the U.S. market are safe and effective. If confirmed, she will take over from the acting commissioner, who has been in the role since May 2026. One of the victims from the July shooting at a campaign rally for Donald Trump has died. 76-year-old James Copenhaver passed away Wednesday in Pittsburgh. He was among three people injured during the attack. Trump's statement called Copenhaver a true American patriot, emphasizing his legacy of love and devotion. House Republicans and others expressed their condolences, highlighting Copenhaver's strength and perseverance. His family remembers him as a devoted husband, father, and grandfather. The news stream, powered by Seaboard Networks, delivering smarter radio,

0: WR News, I'm Jaden Ball. Kutztown University is celebrating a major milestone with its Early College Academy, a program where high school students from Berks, Lehigh, Schuylkill, Montgomery, and Northampton counties can take classes on campus and earn college credit that amounts to a full college semester while learning about the university experience. Since 2024, the program has graduated two cohorts of students and are welcoming a third cohort of 94 new students for this academic year, up by 38.2% from last year's enrollment. In fact, out of the 105 students so far that have successfully completed the program, 56 have gone on to become official students of Kutztown University. Provost and Senior Vice President for Academic Affairs, Dr. Lauren Basden-Arnold stated, "We are pleased to engage with our district colleagues across the region to offer this valuable opportunity to students completing their K-12 experience. We love welcoming these students into the Golden Bear family and aim to provide them an authentic college experience." Anyone interested is encouraged to visit the Early College Academy website or contact the Office of Clinical Education at 610-683-4256. We check news hourly on KUR. I'm Jaden Ball.
1: From Quality Radio Productions, it's Something Beautiful. I'm Jake Longwell. Welcome to another hour of light and easy favorites, coming to you from New York's Finger Lakes region. Opening the hour with John Fox and the orchestra asking the question, how do you keep the music playing?

That's Maxwell King and his orchestra with Here I Am. Frankie Valli's My Eyes Adore You is played by the Pacific Pops. Before that, The Prettiest Girl I Ever Saw from Norman Candler and his Magic Strings. Ella Fitzgerald with the Buddy Brickman Orchestra from 1956 asking the question, isn't it romantic? We also heard Mona Lisa, that was of course a huge hit for Nat King Cole in the 50s, played there by the Holly Ridge Strings. Fly Me to the Moon from James Last. Sam Levine on guitar with Billy Joel's Just the Way You Are. Johnny Pearson gave us his rendition of Touch Me in the Morning before that. And we began the set, and also the show, with How Do You Keep the Music Playing? From John Fox and his orchestra. It's an hour of light and easy favorites. We call it Something Beautiful. I'm Jake Longwell. If you want to get in touch with the program, the email address is qualityradioproductions@gmail.com. 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

0: Music of the Carpenters, as played by Richard Carpenter at the piano. That was, of course, Yesterday Once More. Stephen Bishop's On and On from Ron Goodwin in the orchestra.
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I'm Mason Reed. Tech leaders are set for a meeting with President Trump and House Speaker Mike Johnson next Tuesday to discuss the potential risks of artificial intelligence. This comes as AI CEOs call for slowing down development amid concerns of safety and regulation. Trump continues to dismiss worries about AI as a hoax, even as he proposes creating a new AI force and plans to appoint an AI czar. Dr. Heidi Overton, nominated by President Trump as the next FDA commissioner, is facing her confirmation hearing today. Overton, who has served as Trump's deputy assistant, was questioned on the safety of childhood vaccines and the abortion drug mifepristone. She affirmed that all vaccines on the U.S. market are safe and effective. If confirmed, she will take over from the acting commissioner, who has been in the role since May 2026. The news stream, powered by Seaboard Networks, delivering smarter radio,

0: from KUR, I'm Tyler Cairns. Kutztown University is celebrating Hispanic Heritage Month from September 15th through October 15th. The month-long observance recognizes the history, culture, and contributions of Hispanic and Latin communities, including people with roots in Mexico, Spain, Central and South America, and the Caribbean. At Kutztown University, the Multicultural Center is hosting events throughout the month for students and the campus community. Activities include cultural trips, music, food, dancing, art, games, and other opportunities to learn and connect. Upcoming events include Cien Latinos Día Jón on September 22nd. The event is a Hispanic-inspired version of Family Feud, with snacks and prizes. On September 24th, students can attend Noche de la Escuadeta, featuring music, dancing, and community activities in the Multicultural Center's Unity Room. Other events later in the month include a guacamole and music event on September 29th, followed by an art event on October 5th and a bachata lesson on October 6th. The celebration will wrap up on October 13th with a movie night featuring tortilla soup. 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Students can find sign-up information through the Multicultural Center's Instagram and Engage pages. We check news every hour on KUR. I'm Tyler Cairns.
1: 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Welcome to another hour of relaxing instrumentals. This is Something Beautiful.

Herb Alpert and the Tijuana Brass, and the Angels Sing. John Gregory with I'll Play For You. The love theme from St. Elmo's Fire was by David Foster. Slip Sliding Away from the Confetti Strings. Hey Girl from the Alsha Strings. What Have They Done to My Song, Ma, from Harold Winkler. Ray Davies gave us Girl Talk. So Nice, or Summer Samba, from John Fox and the Orchestra. Think of Laura was performed by Paul Mauriat. And up at the top, Bert Kempfert, Let Me Be There. I'm Jake Longwell, and the relaxing instrumentals continue on Something Beautiful.

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0: I'm Kennedy Collins. Tech leaders are set for a meeting with President Trump and House Speaker Mike Johnson next Tuesday to discuss the potential risks of artificial intelligence. This comes as AI CEOs call for slowing down development amid concerns of safety and regulation. Trump continues to dismiss worries about AI as a hoax, even as he proposes creating a new AI force and plans to appoint an AI czar. Dr. Heidi Overton, nominated by President Trump as the next FDA commissioner, is facing her confirmation hearing today. Overton, who has served as Trump's deputy assistant, was questioned on the safety of childhood vaccines and the abortion drug mifepristone. She affirmed that all vaccines on the U.S. market are safe and effective. If confirmed, she will take over from the acting commissioner, who has been in the role since May 2026.
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0: From KUR News, I'm Tyler Cairns. Kutztown University's Early College Academy is growing for the 2026-27 academic year. The university says 94 high school students are now enrolled in the program. That's 38.2% increase from last year's enrollment. The students come from 27 school districts across Berks, Lehigh, Schuylkill, Montgomery, and Northampton counties. The Early College Academy launched in 2024. It gives high school students the chance to earn college credit while taking classes on Kutztown University's campus. Students also get to use university resources, work with college facility, and experience campus life before graduating from high school. Last year, 68 students completed the program. Of those students, 32 chose to continue their education at Kutztown this fall. Across the academy's first 2 years, 105 students have graduated from the program, with 56 going to Kutztown University. The university says the program can also help students reduce college costs and prepare for future careers. Kutztown is now recruiting students for the 2027-28 Early College Academic Cohort. We check news every hour on KUR. I'm Tyler Cairns.
1: 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It's Something Beautiful. I'm Jake Longwell. Opening the hour with the Cascading Strings. Here they are with their rendition of Around the World.

Here on the program, we try to play instrumental renditions of tunes from a variety of genres and a variety of countries, and we listen to music from various parts of the world in that set. Wrapping things up with Richard Clayderman at the piano, Musik der Liebe. Hill Bowen and the orchestra before that, Falling in Love with Love. Robert Farnan gave us his rendition of The Way You Look Tonight. Monia Litter with Valse Romantique before that. Musica Paradiso and the theme from Dances with Wolves. Living Together, Growing Together was performed by the 101 Strings. Roger Williams at the piano, his rendition of Mona Lisa. Hillebone and the orchestra once again, this time with Getting to Know You. And the Cascading Strings at the top of the set with Around the World. You are listening to an hour of relaxing instrumentals. It's something beautiful, as in beautiful music. I'm Jake Longwell. If you'd like to get in touch with the program, the email address is qualityradioproductions@gmail.com. 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If you'd like the playlist or streaming audio for this episode, it's Something Beautiful, program number 2017. Frank Chexfield and the orchestra gets our final set of the hour underway. Here is their rendition of Sur les Paves.

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I'm Kennedy Collins. Tech leaders are set for a meeting with President Trump and House Speaker Mike Johnson next Tuesday to discuss the potential risks of artificial intelligence. This comes as AI CEOs call for slowing down development amid concerns of safety and regulation. Trump continues to dismiss worries about AI as a hoax, even as he proposes creating a new AI force and plans to appoint an AI czar. Dr. Heidi Overton, nominated by President Trump as the next FDA commissioner, is facing her confirmation hearing today. Overton, who has served as Trump's deputy assistant, was questioned on the safety of childhood vaccines and the abortion drug mifepristone. She affirmed that all vaccines on the U.S. market are safe and effective. If confirmed, she will take over from the acting commissioner, who has been in the role since May 2026. The News Stream, powered by Seaboard Networks, delivering smarter radio.

0: From KUR News, I'm Josh. Monday, October 5th, from 5 to 7 p.m. in the Multiculture Center. Celebrate our culture, our art with a paint and sip night inspired by Hispanic and Latin culture. Create your own artwork while enjoying some Latin sweet treats, music, and community. No art experiences necessary. Just come ready to create and have fun. On Tuesday, October 6th, from 4 to 9 p.m. in the Multiculture Center. Come learn some bata moves, meet new people, and dance the rhythm. No dance experiences needed. Learn the basics while exploring the cultural roots of this Dominican-born dance tradition. Come ready to move, learn, and have fun. On Tuesday, October 13th at 7 p.m. in the Multiculture Center, close out Hispanic Heritage Month with a cozy movie night featuring tortilla soup. Enjoy chicken tortilla soup, a good movie, and great company as we wrap up a month of celebrating culture, heritage, and community. We check news early on KUR. I'm Josh.
1: From Quality Radio Productions, it's another edition of Something Beautiful. I'm Jake Longwell. Welcome to another hour of relaxing pop instrumentals. Getting the hour underway with Klebanov and his orchestra, here is their rendition of Poinciana.

Nori Paramore and the Orchestra, Come Closer to Me. Andre Previn in collaboration with David Rose and his orchestra before that, Blame It on My Youth. Manuel and Music of the Mountains gave us their rendition of Wandering Star. Ronnie Aldrich and the orchestra with a huge hit for Paul McCartney and Stevie Wonder in 1983, Ebony and Ivory. Another former Beatle and his music before that, John Lennon's Imagine, played by Henry Mancini and his orchestra. The Living Strings gave us their rendition of the theme from the film Airport. Jeff Love with Dream Lover. An unknown orchestra gave us their rendition of the Whitney Houston classic Didn't We Almost Have It All. Occasionally you'll get that with some of these beautiful music reels and transcriptions. Many of these were not designed for consumer use, so information like album credits and even performance credits occasionally are not shown here. And we began the set with Klibanov and his orchestra with Poinciana. You are listening to Something Beautiful, an hour of easy listening instrumentals. I'm Jake Longwell. 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We'll begin our second set of the hour with Simon Park and some beautiful vibraphone playing on this rendition of Girl Talk.

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0: I'm Kennedy Collins. Tech leaders are set for a meeting with President Trump and House Speaker Mike Johnson next Tuesday to discuss the potential risks of artificial intelligence. This comes as AI CEOs call for slowing down development amid concerns of safety and regulation. Trump continues to dismiss worries about AI as a hoax, even as he proposes creating a new AI force and plans to appoint an AI czar. Dr. Heidi Overton, nominated by President Trump as the next FDA commissioner, is facing her confirmation hearing today. Overton, who has served as Trump's deputy assistant, was questioned on the safety of childhood vaccines and the abortion drug mifepristone. She affirmed that all vaccines on the U.S. market are safe and effective. If confirmed, she will take over from the acting commissioner, who has been in the role since May 2026.
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0: From KUR News, I'm Jaden Barr. Kutztown University Music Department Chair Dr. Jeremy Justison is the recipient of Kutztown University's 2026 Arthur and Isabel Weisenberger Award for Excellence in Teaching. This award recognizes a faculty member who has gone above and beyond in their teaching skills, as well as in their commitment to serving the overall university population. Dr. Justison's career has spanned 25 years, beginning in 2001, where he served initially as a clarinet and saxophone instructor. He also has taught several sections of Introduction to Music to non-majors, and went on to become the director of KU's marching unit, and later the director of bands. The latter role saw him conducting several musical ensembles, including the University Wind Ensemble. Dr. Justison is also known for developing several new courses within music education, and helped to create 4 music minors, 3 degrees for undergraduate students, and 1 degree for graduate students. Prior to KU, he taught music in the Texas public school system and music programs at the University of Mary Hardin Baylor. He has appeared in several venues, including New York's Carnegie Hall Stern Auditorium, the Kennedy Center in Washington, D.C., and Allentown's Miller Symphony Hall. He has also released 2 CDs that feature music from American composers. We check news hourly on KUR. I'm Jaden Barr.
1: From Quality Radio Productions, it's another hour of relaxing instrumentals. It's Something Beautiful. I'm Jake Longwell, opening the hour with Norm Geller and the orchestra and their rendition of She Believes in Me.

That's Henry Mancini in the orchestra, As Time Goes By. The Mellotrino Strings gave us While We're Young, Frank Chatsfield, The Way You Look Tonight, Love Me Forever, performed by the Ambassador Strings, the piano stylings of Nat King Cole before that, Imagination, Norm Candler and the Magic Strings gave us Twilight Time. We also heard the Fantasy Strings rendition of I Only Have Eyes for You, preceded by the 101 Strings, with The Second Time Around, Ronnie Aldrich at the piano, with Theme from Picnic, introducing Moonglow, and at the top it was Norm Geller in the orchestra, She Believes in Me. You are listening to Something Beautiful. I'm Jake Longwell. If you want to get in touch, the email address is qualityradioproductions@gmail.com, and our website, qualityradioproductions.blogspot.com. 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We'll begin our final set of the hour with music from Frank Porcel and the orchestra, It's Impossible.

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I'm Kennedy Collins. Tech leaders are set for a meeting with President Trump and House Speaker Mike Johnson next Tuesday to discuss the potential risks of artificial intelligence. This comes as AI CEOs call for slowing down development amid concerns of safety and regulation. Trump continues to dismiss worries about AI as a hoax, even as he proposes creating a new AI force and plans to appoint an AI czar. Dr. Heidi Overton, nominated by President Trump as the next FDA commissioner, is facing her confirmation hearing today. Overton, who has served as Trump's deputy assistant, was questioned on the safety of childhood vaccines and the abortion drug mifepristone. She affirmed that all vaccines on the U.S. market are safe and effective. If confirmed, she will take over from the acting commissioner, who has been in the role since May 2026. The news stream, powered by Seaboard Networks, delivering smarter radio.

0: From KUR News, I'm Tyler Cairns. Students at Kutztown University will be part of a new program designed to make the connection between college majors and future careers clear. The Pennsylvania State System of Higher Education, known as PASSHE, is launching a two-year pilot called Connecting Credentials to Careers. The program will be tested at Kutztown, Shippensburg, and Penn West Universities. The goal is to show students how these skills they learn in their majors can connect to specific jobs, career paths, and wages. The program will begin with 10 academic programs across the three universities. Faculty will receive training and tools to help students understand these connections during academic advising. The initiative is supported by a $740,600 grant from the ECMC Foundation, awarded to the PASSHG Foundation. Kutztown University President Dr. Phil Calavier says the program is intended to give students more clarity as they plan for life after graduation. The project builds on PASSHE's existing work with Credential Engine, which brings information about credentials, skills, wages, and jobs together in one system. Officials say the pilot could eventually expand into other universities in Pennsylvania state system. We check news every hour on KUR. I'm Tyler Cairns.
1: From Quality Radio Productions, it's another hour of light and easy favorites. It's Something Beautiful. I'm Jake Longwell. Opening the hour with the piano artistry of Johnny Pearson, here is Raining in My Heart.

Rounding out that set of light and easy favorites with the keyboard stylings of Ferranti and Teicher, that was Lady Love. Romantic Serenade from the Fascinating Strings before that, as well as the love theme from Romeo and Juliet from Carlini's World of Strings. Jack Jones sang Moody. Earl Clue gave us a solo guitar rendition of If I Only Had a Brain. We also heard from Stanley Black and Chiquitita. Theme for Young Lovers was played by the Living Strings. Percy Faith and his orchestra with Reza before that. And we began the set and also the hour with Johnny Pearson at the piano, Raining in My Heart. It is indeed an hour of light and easy favorites. We call it Something Beautiful, blending beautiful instrumentals with touches of jazz, vocals from the Great American Songbook, some soft rock, movie soundtracks, and anything else that sounds right. I'm Jake Longwell. If you want to get in touch with the program, the email address is qualityradioproductions@gmail.com. 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If you'd like the playlist or streaming audio for this episode, you'll want to look for Something Beautiful, program number 2504. Speaking of jazz, we'll begin our second and final set of the hour with the piano artistry of Dave Brubeck, along with Paul Desmond on sax and the rest of the quartet and strings. And this is one of Dave's own compositions, In Your Own Sweet Way.

0: That's David Rose and the orchestra with There's a Small Hotel. The exotic sounds of Martin Denny before that, Martinique. The Fifth Dimension with Marilyn McCoo on vocals and their hit from 1971, One Less Bell to Answer, back there as well. John Gregory and his orchestra with A Face in the Clouds ahead of that. The World is a Circle was played by the 101 Strings. You also heard from Norm Candler and the Magic Strings, and a rather funky version of Laura. Just goes to show that many orchestra leaders were not afraid to experiment and think outside the box on many of their quote-unquote easy listening recordings. We also heard from Enoch Light and his orchestra, their rendition of I Love How You Love Me, and Dave Brubeck and the quartet and strings at the top Within Your Own Sweet Way. And that will do it for this hour of the program. My name is Jake Longwell. Thank you, as always, for your company. I do hope you enjoy.
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I'm Kennedy Collins. Tech leaders are set for a meeting with President Trump and House Speaker Mike Johnson next Tuesday to discuss the potential risks of artificial intelligence. This comes as AI CEOs call for slowing down development amid concerns of safety and regulation. Trump continues to dismiss worries about AI as a hoax, even as he proposes creating a new AI force and plans to appoint an AI czar. Dr. Heidi Overton, nominated by President Trump as the next FDA commissioner, is facing her confirmation hearing today. Overton, who has served as Trump's deputy assistant, was questioned on the safety of childhood vaccines and the abortion drug mifepristone. She affirmed that all vaccines on the U.S. market are safe and effective. If confirmed, she will take over from the acting commissioner, who has been in the role since May 2026. The News Stream, powered by Seaboard Networks, delivering smarter radio.

0: From KUR News, I'm Jaden Barr. The U.S. News and World Report has listed Kutztown University as number 107 in their first tier of the best regional universities for their northern region. This distinguishes Kutztown as a best regional university for 2027 in their annual ranking of U.S. colleges and universities. Kutztown has been ranked 5 spots higher than last year in this report and consistently ranked in the first tier since 2011. In addition, Kutztown has improved their standing by 9 spots to number 33 among the top public schools for regional universities in the North. The purpose of this report is for students and families to research data to enroll in universities. To learn more about this report, please visit www.usnews.com/best-colleges. We check news hourly on KUR. I'm Jaden Barr.
1: La Catedral by Agustin Barrios.

0: Opening this special edition of Classical Guitar Alive, featuring a look into the world of music competitions, we've just heard La Catedrale by Augustin Barrios, performed by Denis Azbajic, who also spoke about his experiences as a competitor. One of the questions that music competitors often ask is, what are the judges looking for in a winner? To help answer that question, I've asked two people who serve on the juries of music competitions in Europe and the United States, Dr. Catherine Evans and Professor Enrique Madriguera from the University of Texas at Dallas.
1: There's more to making music than just the music. And in fact, if you wanted to do a competition where people were behind some kind of screen, I think you'd miss a very large, important part of the process, which is how the performer connects with the audience.
2: Well, and you're also looking for that person that makes the compelling performance, not only the technical performance, but the performance that has that artistic quality with the technique.
0: We'll hear music performed by three music competition winners, guitarists Peter and Zoltan Katona, and cellist Liwei Qin perform Handel's Trio Sonata Opus 2, No. 5.

0: Handel's Trio Sonata Opus 2 No. 5, performed by cellist Li Wei-Chin and guitarists Peter and Zoltan Katona. Next on this look into the world of music competitions, we'll hear music of Béla Bartók, his Sonatina arranged by William Canongeiser. William Canongeiser also shared his philosophy toward competitions.
1: Competitions in some ways are a necessary evil. You know, my teacher, Pepe Romero, he's very much against the whole concept of competitions. He once was on a jury and he said he would never do it again. He feels like they're not musical. However, if you're going to become known, it's one of the only ways right now. A lot of music critics say if you look at the winners of the major violin and piano competitions over the last 20 years, how many of them are known now as established major artists? And it's actually very few. A lot of times it's like the guy who came in third. The feeling sometimes is that the kind of playing that a competition by definition requires is not the kind of playing that makes for a real true individual musical personality. It can be more about an automaton like perfection. On the other hand, here I am, I'm sitting here, you know, having won like three major competitions, saying that it's not a good way to pick out qualities. So, you know, the thing is, there's good and there's bad. I think the state of the art in guitar competitions is really pretty good. I think the juries are getting better and they're picking good people. But for me, if I'm sitting there listening to this player, would I pay money to see this person? For me, that's the bottom line. If I would go out of my way, get in my car, take a night away from my family, pay money because I really want to see what this person has to, you know, does on the instrument, then they should win.

Béla Bartók's Sonatina, arranged and performed by William Canongeiser, who also spoke in that recent interview. One of the world's foremost guitarists is not a guitar competition winner. We'll hear him next in Castelnuovo Tedesco's Guitar Concerto No. 1 in D Major. Sir Charles Groves conducts the English Chamber Orchestra. The guitarist is John Williams.

Mario Castelnuovo Tedesco's Guitar Concerto No. 1 in D major. John Williams was the guitarist with the English Chamber Orchestra conducted by Sir Charles Groves. You're listening.

0: Joaquin Rodrigo. Scott Tennant is also a winner in 3 major international guitar competitions and shared his thoughts about them.
1: They can be great and they can be bad. And I'll tell you, it was good for me because it gave me something to do, a goal to set. So it was good in that sense. I practiced really hard. It was good in that sense. I learned really much, pretty much how to perform. Doing the competitions really whipped me into shape in front of people. I just learned how to go within myself and express myself outwardly. So that was good for me in that sense, doing the competitions. It is very bad if you take them too seriously. And I tell all my students that I never took competitions too seriously. I practiced hard. I went there to try to win, to do my best, to make friends. And that freaked a lot of people out, you know, getting people's phone numbers because a lot of people were really competitive and they didn't want to talk to you. And but I have a hard time with judging, being judged or judging people on whether you're a more worthy person just because of the way you play in a certain day. It's not like running a race. And I'm not saying they should be abolished or anything. I think competitions are good, but you have to have a healthy attitude. My teacher always said, Pepe Romero always told me, he was very against competitions. But he always told me, if you're going to do competitions, pick the one with the highest prize and go there for the money. And then go home. Go there, do your job, come home. Don't get too attached to it. Don't get too involved. I think he's right. It's really easy to become addicted. A professional competition player. Until, of course, you reach a certain age and you're too old.

0: A fantasia by Rodrigo titled Qué Buen Caminito, performed by Scott Tennant. The leading guitar competition in the United States is presented by the Guitar Foundation of America. In 1992, the GFA competition was won by a 19-year-old guitarist named Jason Vio, who spoke about his experience there.
1: I was the third of the four finalists to play. And Andrew Zone was the fourth. So I was feeling fine until the last piece on my program. The first movement ended, and then I was stretching out my string. So I'm pulling away on the fifth string, and it just broke. It just broke right in my hand. And it snapped, and I remember freezing, and like you couldn't see anybody in the audience because it was black. They turned out all the house lights. So one of the judges said, Jason, you still have time to go backstage and change your string and finish your program. So I did. I walked off stage, and there's a fellow named Patrick Kerber who was there as the helper, just seeing that the finalists are taken care of and, you know, get them out on stage. So I go back there and does anybody have an extra string, you know, that I could I borrow? Because I looked in my case back there and there wasn't any. So, you know, it's people seem to think that I was just very cool about it, but I really wasn't. Like inside, I was like freaking out, you know. And then when I went backstage and noticed I didn't have a string, I was asking Andrew, "Do you have any extra strings I could borrow?" And he gave me his extra A. And while Mr. Kerber was winding it back up again, you know, I was just back there kind of like, oh, I can't believe this happened to me at this time. I've never broken a string before, and blah, blah, blah, blah, blah, blah. Like talking a mile a minute. And then Patrick Kerber was like, he was like a voice of reason. It was almost like there was a halo around his head or something. He was like, what you need to do right now is stop talking and focus on the music. And I was like, you know what I mean? It's like one of those moments like where just someone like says exactly the right thing. And I was like, yeah. And he was winding my string back up and you know, got it back on, and then I just, you know, and went back out, you know, I don't know, I don't the rest of it's very hazy.
0: Well, I was at that competition, and I remember I was in the audience watching it, and I remember when you broke your string, I remember this audible gasp. Yeah, from the audience, like
1: yeah.
0: And you know, some people are going, yeah, oh, you know.
1: My mother was having a heart attack, actually. Yeah. Yeah.
0: I remember at the time thinking that, well, if this guy can pull it off, he's at this moment, he's got everyone, the audience and the judges, on his side, rooting for him. If he can come back, he's got this thing won. And that's what you did.
1: Yeah.
0: That's what you did. Well, that was a really good sportsmanship on the,
1: oh,
0: on
1: yeah,
0: the side of Andrew Zone, your fellow competitor.
1: Oh, yeah. Absolutely. I'm indebted to him.

0: Closing this week's edition of Classical Guitar Alive, devoted to the world of music competitions, we've just heard Jason Vio performing a piece titled Misionera by Fernando Bustamante. 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

I'm Kennedy Collins. Oleshky, a southern Ukrainian city under Russian occupation, is facing dire conditions, with local officials describing it as, quote, hell on earth. The population has plummeted from 40,000 to around 6,000, many struggling with starvation and chronic shortages of food and medication. Residents are caught in a war zone, forced to move between abandoned homes to escape attacks. Humanitarian efforts are attempting to draw attention to the escalating crisis on the Dnipro River's left bank. Democratic Representative R. O'Connor is set to unveil a nearly $1 trillion plan for universal childcare. He emphasizes that this initiative aims to ease the burden on working-class families. The package includes funding for states and organizations to cover costs and improve childcare options. O'Connor suggests offsetting costs through potential savings in other areas. He believes making childcare accessible and affordable is crucial for American families as he gears up for future elections. The News Stream, powered by Seaboard Networks, delivering smarter radio.

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Monday, October 5th, from 5 to 7 p.m. in the Multiculture Center. 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No art experiences necessary. Just come ready to create and have fun. On Tuesday, October 6th, from 4 to 9 p.m. in the Multiculture Center. Come learn some bata moves, meet new people, and dance the rhythm. No dance experiences needed. Learn the basics while exploring the cultural roots of this Dominican-born dance tradition. Come ready to move, learn, and have fun. On Tuesday, October 13th at 7 p.m. in the Multiculture Center, close out Hispanic Heritage Month with a cozy movie night featuring tortilla soup. Enjoy chicken tortilla soup, a good movie, and great company as we wrap up a month of celebrating culture, heritage, and community. We check news early on KUR. I'm Josh.

You're listening to the first hour of Baroque and Beyond, show 725. We just finished a concerto for viola and orchestra in D major by Franz Anton Hofmeister. So another contemporary of Mozart, less well known, was Gaetano Donizetti. He lived from 1797 to 1848, so he was born after Mozart died. He wasn't really a contemporary. So this is his one movement from his concertino in G major for cor anglais and orchestra. So cor anglais, or English horn, is not a horn, and it's not English. Somebody wrote that they think the word anglais was a permutation of a word for angled or bent. So this is a bent horn. Well, it's not a horn either. It's a woodwind. It's a close cousin of the oboe, and it is a fifth lower, a perfect fifth lower than a oboe would sound. So again, this is one movement from the concertino in G major for cor anglais and orchestra by Gaetano Donizetti.

You're listening to Baroque and Beyond. It's the first hour of show 725. I'm Michael White, your host. So there was a Czech composer with a German name. Actually, Vojtěch Girovec became Adalbert Girovec and moved to Germany. He lived from 1763 to 1850. He was obviously a little later than Mozart, but overlapped. This is his symphony in E-flat major, Opus 6, number 2. It is a world premiere recording of that piece performed by the London Mozart Players. Matthias Bommer was conducting, and it was recorded in 1999 and released in 2000. And again, this is Adalbert Girovec's symphony E-flat major, Opus 6, number 2.

You're listening to Baroque and Beyond, and we just heard a symphony by Adalbert Gierowetz in E-flat major, Opus 6, number 2, performed by the London Mozart Players, and that was a world premiere recording collected or recorded back in 1999, released in 2000 as part of a disc of world premiere recordings by Adalbert Gierowetz. Again, he lived from 1763 to 1850. And that was performed by the London Mozart Players. In a moment, we'll hear one movement from a concerto in D minor, RV 540, by Vivaldi, and this is performed by Virtuosi Saxonie. Ludwig Gutler was directing, and he plays the trumpet. So this is part of a collection of music from the Baroque era by various artists. And Virtuosi Saxonie is in Dresden, which used to be part of East Germany. And after that, we'll finish the first hour, but stay tuned. There's another entire hour of Baroque and Beyond. And I want to do a special shout out to KCIW, Low Power, in Brookings, Oregon. And I heard from them this morning about my show. Also, a shout out to Two Harbors Radio up in Two Harbors, Minnesota, along the North Shore. So again, the Pacifica Radio Network is a consortium of small, local, independent radio stations. 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

I'm Jack Sullivan. Valeshky, a southern Ukrainian city under Russian occupation, is facing dire conditions, with local officials describing it as, quote, hell on earth. The population has plummeted from 40,000 to around 6,000, many struggling with starvation and chronic shortages of food and medication. Residents are caught in a war zone, forced to move between abandoned homes to escape attacks. Humanitarian efforts are attempting to draw attention to the escalating crisis on the Dnipro River's left bank. Dolly Parton's final recording will feature on U2's upcoming album, Carnival de Luz, set to release on November 13, 2026. Bono revealed in an interview that she recorded a duet titled Torn, which she sang passionately despite her health struggles. Parton also contributed to the song's writing alongside Bono and Johnny McDade. The album marks U2's first new material in 9 years and showcases Parton's iconic talent. The News Stream, powered by Seaboard Networks, delivering smarter radio.

From KUR News, I'm Jaden Barr. Kutztown University Music Department Chair Dr. Jeremy Justison is the recipient of Kutztown University's 2026 Arthur and Isabel Weisenberger Award for Excellence in Teaching. This award recognizes a faculty member who has gone above and beyond in their teaching skills, as well as in their commitment to serving the overall university population. Dr. Justison's career has spanned 25 years, beginning in 2001, where he served initially as a clarinet and saxophone instructor. He also has taught several sections of Introduction to Music to non-majors and went on to become the director of KU's marching unit and later the director of bands. The latter role saw him conducting several musical ensembles, including the University Wind Ensemble. Dr. Justison is also known for developing several new courses within music education and helped to create 4 music minors, 3 degrees for undergraduate students, and 1 degree for graduate students. Prior to KU, he taught music in the Texas public school system and music programs at the University of Mary Hardin Baylor. He has appeared in several venues, including New York's Carnegie Hall Stern Auditorium, the Kennedy Center in Washington, D.C., and Allentown's Miller Symphony Hall. He has also released 2 CDs that feature music from American composers. We check news hourly on KUR. I'm Jaden Barr.

Once again, that was the overture to the opera Menone e Zemira, composed by Johann Simon Mayr, living from 1763 to 1845. That was performed by the Bavarian classical players with Franz Hauk conducting. That was released back in 2016. Now I have a premiere recording that was released about 22 years ago by Chandos Records. Joseph Myslivicek lived from 1737 to 1781, so he was immediately pre-Mozart. And this is one of his symphonies, Symphony in C Major, F26. It was released back in 2004 by Chandos Records with the London Mozart Players, and Matthias Baumer was conducting. And again, Myslivicek's Symphony in C Major, F26. And you're listening to Baroque and Beyond.

You're listening to Baroque and Beyond, and that was the Symphony in C Major, F26, by Josef Myslivicek. It was performed by the London Mozart Players and conducted by Matthias Barmert, recorded back in 2004. So he lived from 1737 to 1781. The next composer was born 10 years after he was born. That's Leopold Kozluk, and there is going to be his Piano Concerto No. 5 in E-flat major with Thomas Dratva playing the piano with the Slovak Sinfonietta Zilina. Oliver von Dohnányi was conducting, and it was also recorded back in 2004. So I predict, first of all, I predict you haven't heard this before because he is somewhat of an obscure composer, and most of his work that gets attention are symphonies, but this is one of his piano concertos, number 5. But he sounds a lot like Haydn, and in a few passages he sounds like Mozart. So he's a contemporary of those composers, and of course of Beethoven as well, but he falls into a distinctive stylistic pattern similar to Haydn and Mozart. Again, Leopold Kozluk, Piano Concerto No. 5 in E-flat major.

We will close out this hour of Baroque and Beyond with a violin concerto by Antonio Vivaldi. And as you know, he lived from 1678 to 1741. So this particular recording is performed by Nicola Benedetti with the Benedetti Baroque Orchestra. And that will finish this hour and this week of Baroque and Beyond. But come back again next week for 2 hours of Baroque and classical music and a little bit of commentary. And thanks for listening.

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I'm Jack Sullivan. A powerful nor'easter is set to hit the East Coast this weekend, bringing heavy rain and strong winds. Millions are preparing for the storm, which is expected to cause disruptions across the region. Residents are encouraged to stay informed and take precautions as conditions worsen. Oleshki, a southern Ukrainian city under Russian occupation, is facing dire conditions, with local officials describing it as, quote, hell on earth. The population has plummeted from 40,000 to around 6,000, many struggling with starvation and chronic shortages of food and medication. Residents are caught in a war zone, forced to move between abandoned homes to escape attacks. Humanitarian efforts are attempting to draw attention to the escalating crisis on the Dnipro River's left bank. The news stream, powered by Seaboard Networks, delivering smarter radio.

I'm Jaden Barr. Kutztown University is celebrating a major milestone with its Early College Academy, a program where high school students from Berks, Lehigh, Schuylkill, Montgomery, and Northampton counties can take classes on campus and earn college credit that amounts to a full college semester while learning about the university experience. Since 2024, the program has graduated two cohorts of students and are welcoming a third cohort of 94 new students for this academic year, up by 38.2% from last year's enrollment. In fact, out of the 105 students so far that have successfully completed the program, 56 have gone on to become official students of Kutztown University. Provost and Senior Vice President for Academic Affairs, Dr. Lauren Basden-Arnold, stated, "We are pleased to engage with our district colleagues across the region to offer this valuable opportunity to students completing their K-12 experience. We love welcoming these students into the Golden Bear family and aim to provide them an authentic college experience." Anyone interested is encouraged to visit the Early College Academy website or contact the Office of Clinical Education at 610-683-4256. We check news hourly on KUR. I'm Jaden Ball.

If you like Michael McDonald, Kenny Loggins, Christopher Cross, and Olivia Newton-John, you like Yacht Rock. Smooth, soft rock hits from the 70s and 80s, right up to today. The radio voice of Kutztown University, KUR.

0: 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Hi, I'm Josh. Did you know? Fruit Loops share one flavor. Despite their bright rainbow of colors, every single Fruit Loop tastes exactly the same. More music coming up next on KUR.
1: This is Bird Note. How many birds do you think are here? It sounds like a whole orchestra, but it's just one bird, the brown-backed solitaire. Their appearance is quite ordinary. They are medium-sized, gray-brown birds, but they have one of the most melodic, complex songs in the world, ringing out year-round in high-altitude forests from Mexico to Central America. Did you notice a difference between those two songs? They have different structures and durations. This is because they learn to sing differently depending on where they grow up, much like how a human language spoken across vast regions takes on dialects and accents. Birdsong serves to mark territory, attract a mate, sound an alarm, or request food. But for brown-backed solitaires, their song also puts them in danger. Some locals capture and cage them to keep the bird's songs for themselves. As their name implies, they prefer solitude, so you'll probably find one calmly perched with an upright posture on the branches of trees in forests and wetlands, although occasionally they may gather in small groups, even mingling with birds of other species. For Bird Note, I'm Lucina Melesio.
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0: Now that we are in the start of autumn, at the winding down of the gardening season for those growing flowers, fruit, and vegetables, a gardener's focus shifts to getting their garden prepared for overwintering and in good shape for next spring. What are some things to consider when it comes to fall garden prep? Cynthia Domenghini of Kansas State University Extension offers advice, starting with...
1: If you have a large area that you garden, consider looking at cover crops. Some cover crops can be planted early fall time, and that's a great way to protect your soil through the winter and contribute nutrients back into the soil for your spring planting.
0: Then there are the basic fall prep tips for getting a garden ready for overwintering to keep in mind.
1: You can start cleaning up plant debris to prevent overwintering diseases and pests. Another thing to think about is if you would like to grow bulbs, planting those in the fall is important to get them to bloom in the spring. Some people have good intentions and they buy the bulbs, the tulips and daffodils and hyacinths, but they don't get them in the ground in time and they miss out on that spring blooming.
0: What if the garden bug continues to itch for the gardener in the early fall? What idea?
1: You could also consider growing a fall crop of leafy greens, and you can continue reseeding those until you get into a hard freeze. And leafy greens can be harvested at any point, really. If you harvest them when they're young, they're considered microgreens, really. But that's a fun crop to grow in the fall because you can get regrowth and extend your gardening season, basically.
0: And when that first frost occurs, what are protection considerations? For tender vegetables.
1: Some options are to individually cover plants. Some people even use empty plastic milk jugs where they cut the bottom of the jug out and they can place that over the top of a sensitive plant. But you can also use blankets or sheet of plastic to create a low tunnel or row cover over multiple plants to get them through those first few frosts of the fall season and extend the amount of time that you're able to be harvesting.
0: I'm Rod Bain reporting for the U.S. Department of Agriculture in Washington, D.C.
2: Looking for an animated movie that's exciting, beautiful, and a little different? Princess Mononoke is a Studio Ghibli movie directed by Hayao Miyazaki. It follows Ashitaka, a young prince who gets caught in a conflict between humans and the spirits of the forest. Throughout the movie, Ashitaka means San, known as Princess Mononoke, protector of the forest, but will she be able to look past human destruction? Princess Mononoke isn't your typical animated movie. It blends the historical culture of Japan with a beautifully cinematic experience. The animation is also a huge part of what makes the movie so memorable. Miyazaki's charming style creates a world that feels honestly completely unique. If you enjoy fantasy and adventure, Princess Mononoke is definitely worth checking out at The Strand in Kutztown. We have showing times for September 26th at 4 p.m. and September 27th at 2 and 7 p.m.
3: This is your weather forecast for Thursday, September 24th from the students of Dr. Davis's meteorology class in the Department of Physical Sciences at Kutztown University. I'm your forecaster, Becca Tomovich. This week, it looks like fall is creeping up on us. On Thursday morning, it's mostly sunny with a high near 64 degrees. We are also going to see northeast winds ranging from 5 to 10 miles an hour. Thursday night is looking a little chilly with a low of 48 degrees and little to no wind. Heading into Friday, September 25th, it will be mostly sunny with a high around 65 and no wind. Friday night is looking to be the opposite of the morning with mostly cloudy skies and a low of 50 degrees.
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0: 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Hi, I'm Josh. Did you know dead spiders function as robots? Engineers have successfully used dead spiders as mechanical grippers by using a controlled puff of air to hydraulically open and close their legs. More music coming up next on KUR.
1: Golden Bears, get ready. The Kutztown Internship and Job Fair is Wednesday, October 14th from 12 to 3 in MSU Room 218. 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Want to know who will be there? You can view the full list of employers on Handshake ahead of time. 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

I'm Jack Sullivan. President Donald Trump welcomed Chinese President Xi Jinping to the White House on Thursday for a high-stakes state visit. The two leaders are scheduled for a day full of meetings and a state dinner. This is a developing story, and we will continue to provide updates as they become available. Stay tuned for more on this and other breaking news throughout the day. A powerful nor'easter is set to hit the East Coast this weekend, bringing heavy rain and strong winds. Millions are preparing for the storm, which is expected to cause disruptions across the region. Residents are encouraged to stay informed and take precautions as conditions worsen. 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

From KUR News, I'm Tyler Kerins. Kutztown University's Early College Academy is growing for the 2026-27 academic year. The university says 94 high school students are now enrolled in the program. That's 38.2% increase from last year's enrollment. The students come from 27 school districts across Berks, Lehigh, Schuylkill, Montgomery, and Northampton counties. The Early College Academy launched in 2024. It gives high school students the chance to earn college credit while taking classes on Kutztown University's campus. Students also get to use university resources, work with college facility, and experience campus life before graduating from high school. Last year, 68 students completed the program. Of those students, 32 chose to continue their education at Kutztown this fall. Across the academy's first 2 years, 105 students have graduated from the program, with 56 going to Kutztown University. The university says the program can also help students reduce college costs and prepare for future careers. Kutztown is now recruiting students for the 2027-28 Early College Academic Cohort. We check news every hour on KUR. I'm Tyler Kerins.

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Yacht rock. 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The radio voice of Kutztown University, KUR.

0: 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Hi, I'm Tyler Cairns. Here's a little something to brighten your day. No matter where you are on campus, there is always a soundtrack waiting for you. From your morning commute to your late-night study session, KUR brings you music, shows, and the voices of Kutztown University, 24 hours a day, 7 days a week. So whether you're studying, driving, relaxing, or just looking for something good to listen to, you found the right place. More music coming up next on KUR.
1: Historical weather on this day, September 25th, 1939. It never rains in Southern California, or so says the song, but never say never. Remnants of a West Coast hurricane brought record-setting rain to Los Angeles. Over 5.5 inches of rain fell in Los Angeles, and over 11 inches of rain fell at Mount Wilson. Historical weather on this day researches multiple weather sources for our segment and is an educational community service production of Monsoon Mike's Weather.
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Maybe you can't afford to hop on a yacht and sail around the sunny warm parts of the world, but you can listen to KUR when specialty shows are not on the air, playing the smoothest soft rock hits from the 70s and 80s right up to today. The radio voice of Kutztown University, KUR.

0: Now that we are in the start of autumn, at the winding down of the gardening season for those growing flowers, fruit, and vegetables, a gardener's focus shifts to getting their garden prepared for overwintering and in good shape for next spring. What are some things to consider when it comes to fall garden prep? Cynthia Domenghini of Kansas State University Extension offers advice, starting with...
1: If you have a large area that you garden, consider looking at cover crops. Some cover crops can be planted early fall time, and that's a great way to protect your soil through the winter and contribute nutrients back into the soil for your spring planting.
0: Then there are the basic fall prep tips for getting a garden ready for overwintering to keep in mind.
1: You can start cleaning up plant debris to prevent overwintering diseases and pests. Another thing to think about is if you would like to grow bulbs, planting those in the fall is important to get them to bloom in the spring. Some people have good intentions and they buy the bulbs, the tulips and daffodils and hyacinths, but they don't get them in the ground in time and they miss out on that spring blooming.
0: What if the garden bug continues to itch for the gardener in the early fall? What idea?
1: You could also consider growing a fall crop of leafy greens, and you can continue reseeding those until you get into a hard freeze. And leafy greens can be harvested at any point, really. If you harvest them when they're young, they're considered microgreens, really. But that's a fun crop to grow in the fall because you can get regrowth and extend your gardening season, basically.
0: And when that first frost occurs, what are protection considerations? For tender vegetables.
1: Some options are to individually cover plants. Some people even use empty plastic milk jugs where they cut the bottom of the jug out and they can place that over the top of a sensitive plant. But you can also use blankets or sheet of plastic to create a low tunnel or row cover over multiple plants to get them through those first few frosts of the fall season and extend the amount of time that you're able to be harvesting.
0: I'm Rod Bain reporting for the U.S. Department of Agriculture in Washington, D.C.
2: Looking for an animated movie that's exciting, beautiful, and a little different? Princess Mononoke is a Studio Ghibli movie directed by Hayao Miyazaki. It follows Ashitaka, a young prince who gets caught in a conflict between humans and the spirits of the forest. Throughout the movie, Ashitaka means San, known as Princess Mononoke, protector of the forest, but will she be able to look past human destruction? Princess Mononoke isn't your typical animated movie. It blends the historical culture of Japan with a beautifully cinematic experience. The animation is also a huge part of what makes the movie so memorable. Miyazaki's charming style creates a world that feels honestly completely unique. If you enjoy fantasy and adventure, Princess Mononoke is definitely worth checking out at The Strand in Kutztown. We have showing times for September 26th at 4 p.m. and September 27th at 2 and 7 p.m.
3: This is your weather forecast for Thursday, September 24th from the students of Dr. Davis's meteorology class in the Department of Physical Sciences at Kutztown University. I'm your forecaster, Becca Tomovich. This week, it looks like fall is creeping up on us. On Thursday morning, it's mostly sunny with a high near 64 degrees. We are also going to see northeast winds ranging from 5 to 10 miles an hour. Thursday night is looking a little chilly with a low of 48 degrees and little to no wind. Heading into Friday, September 25th, it will be mostly sunny with a high around 65 and no wind. Friday night is looking to be the opposite of the morning with mostly cloudy skies and a low of 50 degrees.
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0: If you like Michael McDonald, Kenny Loggins, Christopher Cross, and Olivia Newton-John, you like Yacht Rock. 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

0: the radio voice of Kutztown University, KUR. Hi, I'm Jaden, here with another piece of music trivia. Leo Fender was the man behind the Fender brand, who produced several electric guitars for iconic musicians such as David Gilmour, Keith Richards, and most famously, Jimi Hendrix with his upside-down guitar. However, did you know that Leo couldn't actually play the guitar? Leo's work started from his time at a radio repair shop, where musicians brought their guitars to Leo to increase amplification. This was the kickstart to his most famous work, and Leo's approach was to treat creating and fixing guitars as a mechanical puzzle by providing easy repairs and quality parts. More music coming up next on KUR.
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I'm Jack Sullivan. The Trump administration is airing a new pro-Trump ad on conservative cable networks promoting patriotism and the message that America will never be a communist country. This 30-second spot, costing around $14,000, is labeled paid for by the U.S. government. Critics, including Congressman Jimmy Raskin, argue it could violate ethics rules and the Hatch Act, which restricts political activities by federal employees. The White House insists it's an educational public service announcement, not a political ad. A powerful nor'easter is moving toward the northeast, bringing coastal flooding and strong winds. Waves up to 19 feet have been reported in North Carolina, with dangerous gusts of up to 60 miles per hour predicted for parts of New Jersey, Rhode Island, and Massachusetts. The storm will cause heavy rain starting Saturday, with some areas expecting up to 6 inches. Widespread flash flooding is possible, and conditions are expected to worsen through the weekend. 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

From KUR, I'm Tyler Cairns. Kutztown University is celebrating Hispanic Heritage Month from September 15th through October 15th. The month-long observance recognizes the history, culture, and contributions of Hispanic and Latin communities, including people with roots in Mexico, Spain, Central and South America, and the Caribbean. At Kutztown University, the Multicultural Center is hosting events throughout the month for students and the campus community. 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Upcoming events include Cien Latinos Día Jón on September 22nd. The event is a Hispanic-inspired version of Family Feud, with snacks and prizes. On September 24th, students can attend Noche de la Escuadeta, featuring music, dancing, and community activities in the Multicultural Center's Unity Room. Other events later in the month include a guacamole and music event on September 29th, followed by an art event on October 5th and a bachata lesson on October 6th. The celebration will wrap up on October 13th with a movie night featuring tortilla soup. 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Students can find sign-up information through the Multicultural Center's Instagram and Engage pages. We check news every hour on KUR. I'm Tyler Cairns.

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0: 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Hi, I'm Tyler Cairns. Here's a little something to brighten your day. No matter where you are on campus, there is always a soundtrack waiting for you. 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So whether you're studying, driving, relaxing, or just looking for something good to listen to, you found the right place. More music coming up next on KUR.
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0: news update.
1: A man has been convicted of the 2023 killing of a Delaware County teenager. A jury found 26-year-old Marson Way guilty Thursday in the stabbing death of 15-year-old Michael Garr. Prosecutors say surveillance video and forensic evidence linked Way to the attack in Drexel Hill. Garr was a student at Upper Darby High School and died after suffering a stab wound to the chest. A Penn State assistant football coach has been charged with DUI. John Schaefer has the story.
2: A Penn State football assistant coach is facing a DUI charge after police found him behind the wheel of a disabled SUV in State College last month. Court documents say 33-year-old Jordan Lucas was found with his foot on the gas pedal while the SUV was in park early August 16th. Officers reported that his eyes appeared watery and sleepy and smelled alcohol inside the vehicle. Lucas failed a field sobriety test and was taken for additional testing. His blood alcohol level was 0.236%, nearly three times Pennsylvania's legal limit. Penn State says it's aware of the charges and takes the matter seriously.
1: Philadelphia City Council is calling for state action on automatic license plate reader cameras. The council unanimously approved a resolution Thursday urging Pennsylvania lawmakers to either ban the technology or impose stricter regulations. Supporters cite privacy concerns and questions about how data is stored and used. The company that operates many of the cameras says the technology helps law enforcement solve crimes and locate missing persons. A Philadelphia videographer is gaining attention for his growing social media project that invites strangers to share their thoughts through a public telephone. Dan Horan created the Philly Phone Project as a social experiment designed to encourage conversation and community engagement. Participants record messages that are later shared online. The project has attracted millions of views and expanded beyond the Philadelphia area. I'm Juan Arango, and you're up to date with Radio PA.
3: Looking for an animated movie that's exciting, beautiful, and a little different? Princess Mononoke is a Studio Ghibli movie directed by Hayao Miyazaki. It follows Ashitaka, a young prince who gets caught in a conflict between humans and the spirits of the forest. Throughout the movie, Ashitaka means San, known as Princess Mononoke, protector of the forest, but will she be able to look past human destruction? Princess Mononoke isn't your typical animated movie. It blends the historical culture of Japan with a beautifully cinematic experience. The animation is also a huge part of what makes the movie so memorable. Miyazaki's charming style creates a world that feels honestly completely unique. If you enjoy fantasy and adventure, Princess Mononoke is definitely worth checking out at The Strand in Kutztown. We have showing times for September 26th at 4 p.m. and September 27th at 2 and 7 p.m.
4: This is your weather forecast for Thursday, September 24th from the students of Dr. Davis's meteorology class in the Department of Physical Sciences at Kutztown University. I'm your forecaster, Becca Tomovich. This week, it looks like fall is creeping up on us. On Thursday morning, it's mostly sunny with a high near 64 degrees. We are also going to see northeast winds ranging from 5 to 10 miles an hour. Thursday night is looking a little chilly with a low of 48 degrees and little to no wind. Heading into Friday, September 25th, it will be mostly sunny with a high around 65 and no wind. Friday night is looking to be the opposite of the morning with mostly cloudy skies and a low of 50 degrees.
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0: 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Hi, I'm Josh. Did you know pure honey never spoils? And archaeologists have found pots of edible honey in ancient Egypt tombs. More music coming up next on KUR.
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I'm Jack Sullivan. President Donald Trump welcomed Chinese President Xi Jinping to the White House on Thursday for a high-stakes state visit. The two leaders are scheduled for a day full of meetings and a state dinner. This is a developing story, and we will continue to provide updates as they become available. Stay tuned for more on this and other breaking news throughout the day. The Trump administration is airing a new pro-Trump ad on conservative cable networks promoting patriotism and the message that America will never be a communist country. This 30-second spot, costing around $14,000, is labeled paid for by the U.S. government. Critics, including Congressman Jimmy Raskin, argue it could violate ethics rules and the Hatch Act, which restricts political activities by federal employees. The White House insists it's an educational public service announcement, not a political ad. The News Stream, powered by Seaboard Networks, delivering smarter radio.

from KUR News, I'm Josh. Dr. Robert Filman, Assistant Professor of English at Kutztown University, received a 2026 John P. Schellenberg Award for Excellence in Teaching and Learning at the University's Faculty and Staff Convocation on August 21st. The award recognizes an early career faculty member who demonstrates outstanding teaching and professional work. Filman specializes in 19th and 20th century American literature, modernism, eclecticism, poetics, and American poetry, with research focused on the relationship between literature and the environment, promotes a supportive, engaging classroom environment, and serves as chair of the Kutztown University Composition Conference, faculty advisor for the Future Authors Club, and poetry editor of Pennsylvania English. Filman is also an accomplished poet, author of Housebird 2022, The Melting Point 2025, and November Weather Spell 2019. The poetry published in numerous literary journals. He earned a PhD in English literature from Lehigh University, a master's in English literature from Arcadia University, and a bachelor's in English and business management from Moravian College. We check news hourly on KUR. I'm Josh.

If you like Michael McDonald, Kenny Loggins, Christopher Cross, and Olivia Newton-John, you like Yacht Rock. Smooth, soft rock hits from the 70s and 80s, right up to today. The radio voice of Kutztown University, KUR.

0: the radio voice of Kutztown University, KUR. Hi, I'm Jaden, here with another piece of music trivia. Leo Fender was the man behind the Fender brand, who produced several electric guitars for iconic musicians such as David Gilmour, Keith Richards, and most famously, Jimi Hendrix with his upside-down guitar. However, did you know that Leo couldn't actually play the guitar? Leo's work started from his time at a radio repair shop, where musicians brought their guitars to Leo to increase amplification. This was the kickstart to his most famous work, and Leo's approach was to treat creating and fixing guitars as a mechanical puzzle by providing easy repairs and quality parts. More music coming up next on KUR.
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0: news update.
1: A man has been convicted of the 2023 killing of a Delaware County teenager. A jury found 26-year-old Marson Way guilty Thursday in the stabbing death of 15-year-old Michael Garr. Prosecutors say surveillance video and forensic evidence linked Way to the attack in Drexel Hill. Garr was a student at Upper Darby High School and died after suffering a stab wound to the chest. A Penn State assistant football coach has been charged with DUI. John Schaefer has the story.
2: A Penn State football assistant coach is facing a DUI charge after police found him behind the wheel of a disabled SUV in State College last month. Court documents say 33-year-old Jordan Lucas was found with his foot on the gas pedal while the SUV was in park early August 16th. Officers reported that his eyes appeared watery and sleepy and smelled alcohol inside the vehicle. Lucas failed a field sobriety test and was taken for additional testing. His blood alcohol level was 0.236%, nearly three times Pennsylvania's legal limit. Penn State says it's aware of the charges and takes the matter seriously.
1: Philadelphia City Council is calling for state action on automatic license plate reader cameras. The council unanimously approved a resolution Thursday urging Pennsylvania lawmakers to either ban the technology or impose stricter regulations. Supporters cite privacy concerns and questions about how data is stored and used. The company that operates many of the cameras says the technology helps law enforcement solve crimes and locate missing persons. A Philadelphia videographer is gaining attention for his growing social media project that invites strangers to share their thoughts through a public telephone. Dan Horan created the Philly Phone Project as a social experiment designed to encourage conversation and community engagement. Participants record messages that are later shared online. The project has attracted millions of views and expanded beyond the Philadelphia area. I'm Juan Arango, and you're up to date with Radio PA.
3: Looking for an animated movie that's exciting, beautiful, and a little different? Princess Mononoke is a Studio Ghibli movie directed by Hayao Miyazaki. It follows Ashitaka, a young prince who gets caught in a conflict between humans and the spirits of the forest. Throughout the movie, Ashitaka means San, known as Princess Mononoke, protector of the forest, but will she be able to look past human destruction? Princess Mononoke isn't your typical animated movie. It blends the historical culture of Japan with a beautifully cinematic experience. The animation is also a huge part of what makes the movie so memorable. Miyazaki's charming style creates a world that feels honestly completely unique. If you enjoy fantasy and adventure, Princess Mononoke is definitely worth checking out at The Strand in Kutztown. We have showing times for September 26th at 4 p.m. and September 27th at 2 and 7 p.m.
4: This is your weather forecast for Thursday, September 24th from the students of Dr. Davis's meteorology class in the Department of Physical Sciences at Kutztown University. I'm your forecaster, Becca Tomovich. This week, it looks like fall is creeping up on us. On Thursday morning, it's mostly sunny with a high near 64 degrees. We are also going to see northeast winds ranging from 5 to 10 miles an hour. Thursday night is looking a little chilly with a low of 48 degrees and little to no wind. Heading into Friday, September 25th, it will be mostly sunny with a high around 65 and no wind. Friday night is looking to be the opposite of the morning with mostly cloudy skies and a low of 50 degrees.
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0: 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Hi, I'm Josh. Did you know the moon is gradually drifting away from Earth, but it's not going anywhere fast? The distance between it and us is growing by around 3 centimeters. 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

I'm Jack Sullivan. A tragic shooting occurred this morning in Houston, where a 17-year-old boy was killed near Westbury High School. Authorities confirmed that all other students and staff are safe. Police are actively searching for suspects, but have made no arrests yet. The victim's family is devastated. This is a developing story, and we will bring you updates as they become available. A powerful nor'easter is moving toward the northeast, bringing coastal flooding and strong winds. Waves up to 19 feet have been reported in North Carolina, with dangerous gusts of up to 60 miles per hour predicted for parts of New Jersey, Rhode Island, and Massachusetts. The storm will cause heavy rain starting Saturday, with some areas expecting up to 6 inches. Widespread flash flooding is possible, and conditions are expected to worsen through the weekend. 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

From KUR News, I'm Josh. Dr. Robert Filman, Assistant Professor of English at Kutztown University, received a 2026 John P. Schellenberg Award for Excellence in Teaching and Learning at the University's Faculty and Staff Convocation on August 21st. The award recognizes an early career faculty member who demonstrates outstanding teaching and professional work. Filman specializes in 19th and 20th century American literature, modernism, eclecticism, poetics, and American poetry, with research focused on the relationship between literature and the environment, promotes a supportive, engaging classroom environment, and serves as chair of the Kutztown University Composition Conference, faculty advisor for the Future Authors Club, and poetry editor of Pennsylvania English. Filman is also an accomplished poet, author of Housebird 2022, The Melting Point 2025, and November Weather Spell 2019. The poetry published in numerous literary journals. He earned a PhD in English literature from Lehigh University, a master's in English literature from Arcadia University, and a bachelor's in English and business management from Moravian College. We check news hourly on KUR. I'm Josh.

Maybe you can't afford to hop on a yacht and sail around the sunny warm parts of the world, but you can listen to KUR when specialty shows are not on the air, playing the smoothest soft rock hits from the 70s and 80s right up to today. The radio voice of Kutztown University, KUR.

0: 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Hi, I'm Josh. Did you know the world's oldest cat lived to 38 years and 3 days old? Cream Puff was the oldest cat to ever live. More music coming up next on KUR.
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0: update.
1: A man has been convicted of the 2023 killing of a Delaware County teenager. A jury found 26-year-old Marson Way guilty Thursday in the stabbing death of 15-year-old Michael Garr. Prosecutors say surveillance video and forensic evidence linked Way to the attack in Drexel Hill. Garr was a student at Upper Darby High School and died after suffering a stab wound to the chest. A Penn State assistant football coach has been charged with DUI. John Schaefer has the story.
2: A Penn State football assistant coach is facing a DUI charge after police found him behind the wheel of a disabled SUV in State College last month. Court documents say 33-year-old Jordan Lucas was found with his foot on the gas pedal while the SUV was in park early August 16th. Officers reported that his eyes appeared watery and sleepy and smelled alcohol inside the vehicle. Lucas failed a field sobriety test and was taken for additional testing. His blood alcohol level was 0.236%, nearly three times Pennsylvania's legal limit. Penn State says it's aware of the charges and takes the matter seriously.
1: Philadelphia City Council is calling for state action on automatic license plate reader cameras. The council unanimously approved a resolution Thursday urging Pennsylvania lawmakers to either ban the technology or impose stricter regulations. Supporters cite privacy concerns and questions about how data is stored and used. The company that operates many of the cameras says the technology helps law enforcement solve crimes and locate missing persons. A Philadelphia videographer is gaining attention for his growing social media project that invites strangers to share their thoughts through a public telephone. Dan Horan created the Philly Phone Project as a social experiment designed to encourage conversation and community engagement. Participants record messages that are later shared online. The project has attracted millions of views and expanded beyond the Philadelphia area. I'm Juan Arango, and you're up to date with Radio PA.
3: Looking for an animated movie that's exciting, beautiful, and a little different? Princess Mononoke is a Studio Ghibli movie directed by Hayao Miyazaki. It follows Ashitaka, a young prince who gets caught in a conflict between humans and the spirits of the forest. Throughout the movie, Ashitaka means San, known as Princess Mononoke, protector of the forest, but will she be able to look past human destruction? Princess Mononoke isn't your typical animated movie. It blends the historical culture of Japan with a beautifully cinematic experience. The animation is also a huge part of what makes the movie so memorable. Miyazaki's charming style creates a world that feels honestly completely unique. If you enjoy fantasy and adventure, Princess Mononoke is definitely worth checking out at The Strand in Kutztown. We have showing times for September 26th at 4 p.m. and September 27th at 2 and 7 p.m.
4: This is your weather forecast for Thursday, September 24th from the students of Dr. Davis's meteorology class in the Department of Physical Sciences at Kutztown University. I'm your forecaster, Becca Tomovich. This week, it looks like fall is creeping up on us. On Thursday morning, it's mostly sunny with a high near 64 degrees. We are also going to see northeast winds ranging from 5 to 10 miles an hour. Thursday night is looking a little chilly with a low of 48 degrees and little to no wind. Heading into Friday, September 25th, it will be mostly sunny with a high around 65 and no wind. Friday night is looking to be the opposite of the morning with mostly cloudy skies and a low of 50 degrees.
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1: If you like Michael McDonald, Kenny Loggins, Christopher Cross, and Olivia Newton-John, you like Yacht Rock. 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

0: 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Hi, I'm Josh. Did you know snails can sleep for years? Certain species of snails can hibernate for up to 3 years to survive harsh weather or dry conditions. 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

I'm Kennedy Collins. The Supreme Court has cleared the way for the Trump administration to use a federal citizenship database to help states verify voter records ahead of the midterm elections. In a 6-3 ruling, the court lifted a lower court's block on the use of the immigration database for this purpose. However, the impact of this ruling is uncertain, as states cannot change their voter rolls within 90 days of Election Day. A federal appeals court has refused to block the Department of Defense from blacklisting Anthropic, which is contesting its designation as a supply chain risk. The ruling comes from the U.S. Court of Appeals for the District of Columbia Circuit. This story is developing, and we'll keep you updated with any new information as it becomes available. The News Stream, powered by Seaboard Networks, delivering smarter radio.

From KUR News, I'm Jaden Barr. Kutztown University Music Department Chair Dr. Jeremy Justison is the recipient of Kutztown University's 2026 Arthur and Isabel Weisenberger Award for Excellence in Teaching. This award recognizes a faculty member who has gone above and beyond in their teaching skills, as well as in their commitment to serving the overall university population. Dr. Justison's career has spanned 25 years, beginning in 2001, where he served initially as a clarinet and saxophone instructor. He also has taught several sections of Introduction to Music to non-majors and went on to become the director of KU's marching unit and later the director of bands. The latter role saw him conducting several musical ensembles, including the University Wind Ensemble. Dr. Justison is also known for developing several new courses within music education and helped to create 4 music minors, 3 degrees for undergraduate students, and 1 degree for graduate students. Prior to KU, he taught music in the Texas public school system and music programs at the University of Mary Hardin Baylor. He has appeared in several venues, including New York's Carnegie Hall Stern Auditorium, the Kennedy Center in Washington, D.C., and Allentown's Miller Symphony Hall. He has also released 2 CDs that feature music from American composers. We check news hourly on KUR. I'm Jaden Barr.

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Yacht rock. Smooth, soft rock hits from the 70s and 80s right up to today. The radio voice of Kutztown University, KUR.

0: 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Hi, I'm Josh. Did you know dead spiders function as robots? Engineers have successfully used dead spiders as mechanical grippers by using a controlled puff of air to hydraulically open and close their legs. More music coming up next on KUR.
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1: A man has been convicted of the 2023 killing of a Delaware County teenager. A jury found 26-year-old Marson Wegg guilty Thursday in the stabbing death of 15-year-old Michael Garr. Prosecutors say surveillance video and forensic evidence linked Wegg to the attack in Drexel Hill. Garr was a student at Upper Darby High School and died after suffering a stab wound to the chest. A Penn State assistant football coach has been charged with DUI. John Schaefer has the story.
2: A Penn State football assistant coach is facing a DUI charge after police found him behind the wheel of a disabled SUV in State College last month. Court documents say 33-year-old Jordan Lucas was found with his foot on the gas pedal while the SUV was in park early August 16th. Officers reported that his eyes appeared watery and sleepy and smelled alcohol inside the vehicle. Lucas failed a field sobriety test and was taken for additional testing. His blood alcohol level was 0.236%, nearly three times Pennsylvania's legal limit. Penn State says it's aware of the charges and takes the matter seriously.
1: Philadelphia City Council is calling for a state action on automatic license plate reader cameras. The council unanimously approved a resolution Thursday urging Pennsylvania lawmakers to either ban the technology or impose stricter regulations. Supporters cite privacy concerns and questions about how data is stored and used. The company that operates many of the cameras says the technology helps law enforcement solve crimes and locate missing persons. A Philadelphia videographer is gaining attention for his growing social media project that invites strangers to share their thoughts through a public telephone. Dan Herring created the Philly Phone Project as a social experiment designed to encourage conversation and community engagement. Participants record messages that are later shared online. The project has attracted millions of views and expanded beyond the Philadelphia area. I'm Juan Arango, and you're up to date with Radio PA.
3: Looking for an animated movie that's exciting, beautiful, and a little different? Princess Mononoke is a Studio Ghibli movie directed by Hayao Miyazaki. It follows Ashitaka, a young prince who gets caught in a conflict between humans and the spirits of the forest. Throughout the movie, Ashitaka means San, known as Princess Mononoke, protector of the forest, but will she be able to look past human destruction? Princess Mononoke isn't your typical animated movie. It blends the historical culture of Japan with a beautifully cinematic experience. The animation is also a huge part of what makes the movie so memorable. Miyazaki's charming style creates a world that feels honestly completely unique. If you enjoy fantasy and adventure, Princess Mononoke is definitely worth checking out at The Strand in Kutztown. We have showing times for September 26th at 4 p.m. and September 27th at 2 and 7 p.m.
4: This is your weather forecast for Thursday, September 24th from the students of Dr. Davis's meteorology class in the Department of Physical Sciences at Kutztown University. I'm your forecaster, Becca Tomovich. This week, it looks like fall is creeping up on us. On Thursday morning, it's mostly sunny with a high near 64 degrees. We are also going to see northeast winds ranging from 5 to 10 miles an hour. Thursday night is looking a little chilly with a low of 48 degrees and little to no wind. Heading into Friday, September 25th, it will be mostly sunny with a high around 65 and no wind. Friday night is looking to be the opposite of the morning with mostly cloudy skies and a low of 50 degrees.
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0: 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Hi, I'm Josh. Did you know an ostrich's eye is bigger than its entire brain? More music coming up next on KUR.
1: Get ready for the big day. Prepare for the fair is happening Wednesday, October 7th from 11 to 1 p.m. in the Rohrbrock Library Lobby. Stop by to meet Career Development Center staff, have your resume reviewed, and get answers to any questions that you might have. 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That's Prepare for the Fair, Wednesday, October 7th, 11 a.m. to 1 p.m. in the Rohrbrock Library Lobby.
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I'm Kennedy Collins. A powerful nor'easter is moving toward the northeast, bringing coastal flooding and strong winds. Waves up to 19 feet have been reported in North Carolina, with dangerous gusts of up to 60 miles per hour predicted for parts of New Jersey, Rhode Island, and Massachusetts. The storm will cause heavy rain starting Saturday, with some areas expecting up to 6 inches. Widespread flash flooding is possible, and conditions are expected to worsen through the weekend. Gas prices are on the rise, climbing over $1.50 since the start of the war with Iran. According to gas expert Patrick DeHaan, this trend is expected to continue into next week. As worries about the conflict persist, drivers may feel the pinch at the pump. Stay tuned for updates on this developing story and how it might impact your wallet. 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

0: From KUR News, I'm Josh. Monday, October 5th, from 5 to 7 p.m. in the Multiculture Center. 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No art experiences necessary. 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On Tuesday, October 6th, from 4 to 9 p.m. in the Multiculture Center, come learn some bata moves, meet new people, and dance the rhythm. No dance experiences needed. Learn the basics while exploring the cultural roots of this Dominican-born dance tradition. Come ready to move, learn, and have fun. On Tuesday, October 13th at 7 p.m. in the Multiculture Center, close out Hispanic Heritage Month with a cozy movie night featuring tortilla soup. 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We check news early on KUR. I'm Josh.
1: 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Hello, everyone. Welcome to another edition of KU Rocks, 2000s Rock and More. I am Jaden. Thank you all to everybody who is listening today. Happy fall. Tuesday was the first day of fall. A lot of fun things happening this season. You got Halloween, Thanksgiving, actually most of the Christmas season. You know, you got a bunch of everything happening all this time, also on campus as well. We had the fall fair, we have family fun day, homecoming, awesome time here at Kutztown as we get the fall season started. And the same thing we're also going to be getting started today is the tunes. Starting today, we have a song by the band Muse. This is from their 2003 album Absolution. And during the production of this album, the band wanted to spend a little bit more time refining the overall quality of the album. Their past two or so albums were met with a lot of rushed recording sessions. So with Absolution, they really sought to get it out right this time. And this song is Hysteria from Absolution by Muse on the radio voice of Kutztown University, KUR.

the radio voice of Kutztown University, KUR. Quick recap, you just heard Hysteria from Muse, and what you just heard was Best of You from the Foo Fighters. We're going to take a quick break to read a message from the KUR notebook. KUR has got a lot of history behind it. From its inception as WKSC and WRKU, to the reboot in 2005, to now, KUR history has got you covered. And if that interested you, go ahead and give KUR History a follow over on Instagram at KUR History and uncover the lore behind this long-running station. This message of community interest is brought to you by the radio voice of Kutztown University, KUR. We're going to dive right into our next song. This next song is by an indie rock duo known as The Kills. And this song comes from their 2005 album, No Wow. This is actually a two-part song, but we're only going to be playing part one today. This is I Hate the Way You Love from The Kills on the radio voice of Kutztown University, KUR.

0: 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Thank you to everybody who is listening today on a Friday. We're going to take a quick break, going to hear some announcements, but we will be right back in a few on the radio voice of Kutztown University, KUR.
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0: And we're back on the radio voice of Kutztown University, KUR. To recap what you guys heard before the break, we had I Hate the Way You Love from The Kills, and we had Hideaway from Rock Kills Kid. So the next song is actually from another supergroup, a well-known famous supergroup that has had a very strong presence in the 2000s. This band is known as Audioslave, and it is made up of the lead singer of Soundgarden, Chris Cornell, and the rest of the band comes from Rage Against the Machine. So that's what makes them a supergroup, and this is their song Like a Stone, from Audioslave on the radio voice of Kutztown University, KUR.

the radio voice of Kutztown University, KUR. What you just heard, that was Where Angels Fell by Stutterfly. And before that, that was Like a Stone by Audio Slave. So these songs have all been 2000 songs so far today, but we're going to switch it up and move to a more modern song, and actually another song from a local artist. This band is called Project 9, and they are from the Lehigh Valley. This is their song Smoke and Mirrors on the radio voice of Kutztown University, KUR.

0: the radio voice of Kutztown University, KUR. That was Smoke and Mirrors from Project 9. We are going to take another break to hear some more messages, but we will be back in a few on the radio voice of Kutztown University, KUR.
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From KUR News, I'm Jaden Ball. The U.S. News and World Report has listed Kutztown University as number 107 in their first tier of the best regional universities for their northern region. This distinguishes Kutztown as a best regional university for 2027 in their annual ranking of U.S. colleges and universities. Kutztown has been ranked 5 spots higher than last year in this report and consistently ranked in the first tier since 2011. In addition, Kutztown has improved their standing by 9 spots to number 33 among the top public schools for regional universities in the North. The purpose of this report is for students and families to research data to enroll in universities. To learn more about this report, please visit www.usnews.com/best-colleges. We check news hourly on KUR. I'm Jaden Barr. And we're back on the radio voice of Kutztown University, KUR. Our next song today is coming from a band that had a pretty good summer touring with Shinedown along the whole country, especially in Pennsylvania this year. There were 2 stops that this band made. Oh, by the way, this band is Coheed and Cambria. So they opened up for Shinedown once in Hershey at the Giant Center alongside From Ashes to New. And then they returned to Philadelphia about a month or so later Hershey was Blackstone Cherry. Philadelphia was From Ashes to New. So a lot of awesome things happening for this band this past summer. And this next song is coming off of a album with a really long title. So it's called Good Apollo. I'm Burning Star 4, Volume 2, No World for Tomorrow. This song is called Feathers, and it's coming off of that album. This is Coheed and Cambria on the radio voice of Kutztown University, KUR.

The radio voice of Kutztown University, KUR. This is KU Rocks, 2000s Rock and More. Thank you all for listening in today. We have time for one more song after our KU notebook. We got one more message to read from there today. Fridays at KU are Spirit Fridays. All faculty, staff, students, and the community are encouraged to wear maroon and gold and or Kutztown University apparel on Fridays throughout the year. 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

very well known, very well respected by the fan base and rock music fans alike. This is from their album 21st Century Breakdown. We are ending KU Rocks today with 21 Guns from Green Day on the radio voice of Kutztown University, KUR.

the radio voice of Kutztown University, KUR. What a song, guys. What an awesome way to end off this show today. Thank you again to everybody who listened in today, whether it is on one of our apps, whether it's upstairs in the MSU. I really appreciate anybody out there listening to KU Rocks, 2000s Rock, and more. We're going to wrap it up here today. Thank you again. Have an awesome weekend. If anybody is coming to Family Day, come say hi to KUR. We're going to be providing music at the event upstairs in MSU 218, 10 to 1. Come say hi. I'll be there. A few other of our interns will be there, and it's going to be an awesome time tomorrow. And as always, take care of yourselves, take care of each other, and have an amazing weekend, guys. This has been KU Rocks, 2000s Rock, and more on the radio voice of Kutztown University, KUR. 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

I'm Kennedy Collins. A federal appeals court has refused to block the Department of Defense from blacklisting Anthropic, which is contesting its designation as a supply chain risk. The ruling comes from the U.S. Court of Appeals for the District of Columbia Circuit. This story is developing, and we'll keep you updated with any new information as it becomes available. Gas prices are on the rise, climbing over $1.50 since the start of the war with Iran. According to gas expert Patrick DeHaan, this trend is expected to continue into next week. As worries about the conflict persist, drivers may feel the pinch at the pump. Stay tuned for updates on this developing story and how it might impact your wallet. The News Stream, powered by Seaboard Networks, delivering smarter radio.

0: From KUR News, I'm Tyler Karens. Kutztown University's Early College Academy is growing for the 2026-27 academic year. The university says 94 high school students are now enrolled in the program. That's 38.2% increase from last year's enrollment. The students come from 27 school districts across Berks, Lehigh, Schuylkill, Montgomery, and Northampton counties. The Early College Academy launched in 2024. It gives high school students the chance to earn college credit while taking classes on Kutztown University's campus. Students also get to use university resources, work with college facility, and experience campus life before graduating from high school. Last year, 68 students completed the program. Of those students, 32 chose to continue their education at Kutztown this fall. Across the academy's first 2 years, 105 students have graduated from the program, with 56 going to Kutztown University. The university says the program can also help students reduce college costs and prepare for future careers. Kutztown is now recruiting students for the 2027-28 Early College Academic Cohort. We check news every hour on KUR. I'm Tyler Karens.
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4: 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With your host, Matt Scheidler. What? And still, welcome everybody. It's beautiful Friday here at Kutztown University, September 25th. And what a weekend it was in the UFC. Had a absolutely incredible fight card just this past weekend, and one of the best that we're going to see for a little bit. With that numbered event in 331, we have 332 coming up, not this weekend, but the following weekend on October 3rd, which one not as highly anticipated as 331 this past weekend and 333 coming up in just a few short, in about a month, actually a month from yesterday, with that UFC 333 card, where we will see two great fights in that one, with Volkanovski versus Evloev and Jan versus Divashvili, where we will see that rematch. But going back to this past weekend, I said last week I was really going to hope that it happened, and it did. Joshua Van able to, I would say pretty handily, take down Alexandra Pantoja in 5 rounds, won via unanimous decision. The 50-45 judge scorecard was kind of crazy. I'm not gonna lie, I couldn't believe that he got a 50-45. I could see where they were coming from with a 49-48, where round four was pretty much Pantoja's round. Round one, two of the judges gave it to Van, which I could kind of see where that was coming from. He did more damage in that first round, but also Pantoja had two takedowns. The one thing that a lot of people had gripes with Van about it going into this fight, and especially talking about his last fight going in against Tetsuro Taira, was his grappling. And I feel like in these past two fights, he was really able to prove to people that he can hold his own with his grappling. He did more of the what seemed like damage while he was on the ground. Even though Pantoja was the one getting the takedowns, Van was doing more damage on the ground. In the fifth round, he had a sub attempt on the ground after following the knockdown that he had, and he actually had almost a minute of control time in that fifth round. And there was arguments for it to be a 2-2 going to that fifth, but Van made sure it was not going to be a split decision or any arguments with that fifth round. He looked very dominant in that fifth round. I did unfortunately miss the first couple fights on this card. I believe I missed the first four. Yeah, I did. But you had Joanderson Brito take down Giga Chikadze via knockout in the first round. And then Casey O'Neill versus Eduardo Mora, that was an incredible ending. I didn't get to see it live, but I did see videos of it circulating. Casey O'Neill got knocked down, or got taken down, and Mora was on top of her, and O'Neill, like, flipped her. Like, it straight up made her do a somersault, basically, while holding her head the whole time, and was able to get a armbar submission, and it was one of the better submissions I've ever seen. It looked great. And then you had a UD after that with Bruno Ferreira taking the loss there, and then Ozzie Diaz losing to Ryan Gondra via first round KO. And then Michael Aswell against Jusang Yeo, or Yu. That was a split decision victory for Aswell. He took the second round handily, but two different judges had him taking round three and had him taking round one. So it was a weird split decision where two of the judges had you winning round three, and two judges also had you winning round one, but it was two different judges that had Aswell winning rounds one and three, so it ended up being a decision in Aswell's favor. He had 29-28, 29-28, and then 29-28 in Yu's favor. And then, following that, heavyweight needs some help, man. I'll get more into this, but the Despaña fight versus Tai Tuivasa. Tai Tuivasa has now tied Tony Ferguson with a 8-fight losing streak now. And, man, that fight was everything you expect out of a Tai Tuivasa fight. But that fight was a really bad look for Despaña. He almost lost that fight. It was going into it. Tuivasa, it was a split decision, but Tuivasa in that third round, it looked like he was going to be able to take it. The only way that Despaña took that final, or Despain, I might be butchering the pronunciation of his last name, but Despain, the only way he got that win was he got a takedown late. If he doesn't get that takedown late, he gets upset by Tuivasa, and Tuivasa breaks that losing streak, which I don't know what they're going to do now. Do they give him another fight? I don't know how many more fights he has left on his contract. I'm going to check that actually real quick. Let's see. He has... Oh, okay, so that was his final fight on his contract. That was his final fight of an 8-fight deal. He has lost every fight on that contract. That's actually crazy. Oh my god! But yeah, he lost every fight on that 8-fight contract. So I don't know what the UFC does with him. If they bring him back for maybe a couple more fights, see if he can at least maybe break that streak, or he could end up with the longest losing streak in the history of the UFC. But Tai Tuivasa, it was a awful fight. After the first round, you could tell they were both incredibly gassed, and they were barely throwing. It was just hugging against the cage the entire time. There was nothing really getting thrown. There were no punches. There was no even like sub attempts. It was just hugging against the cage, basically that entire second and third rounds. So it was. It looked like in the first round it was going to be an actually very good fight, that they were just going to be throwing, because that's essentially what they were doing to start, and then it came to a point where they were just so gassed that they couldn't really throw at all, and it got to a point where it just got boring and not an enjoyable fight. Like, there's, again, I said this last week, but, or I might have said this the week before, but you'll have fights that are just full grappling, and they can be very enjoyable. Like the when Van and Pantoja, when they were on the ground, it was enjoyable because both of those guys were trying to figure something out while being on the ground. They were trying to do damage. They were trying to attempt submissions. But when you have a fight like that where it's just they were basically just leaning on each other to try and gain some stamina back, it got to a point where you're like, what is going on here? I'll touch more into the heavyweight outlook as we had new fight announced during this card right after we stop into the KUR notebook. Attention, KU community. Want KUR at your event? No problem. 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Our promotional director or an e-board member of KUR will reach out to you at ASAP. An important reminder about events is that KUR needs at least 3 weeks' notice to even consider your event, no exceptions. This message is brought to you by the radio voice of Kutztown University, KUR. And so as I was going into with the heavyweight division, at UFC 334, I believe it is. It is, yes it is. It is, Ciryl Gane will be defending that title. We kind of touched into that last week. It was supposed to be Gane Aspinall headlining that card. Ciryl Gane will still be headlining that card, but I was wrong. I thought Pavlovic might get the look over Josh Hokit. It is not. Josh Hokit is getting that title shot, which I'm going to be so honest, I think he gets destroyed in a fight against Gane. I think it'll be a fun fight. I think it'll be a fun fight to watch, but I don't think it's going to be close. Like how we watched the, or how we saw the Hokit-Lewis fight go, where I think it'll be something like that. Like I don't think Hokit's going to lose as bad as Derek Lewis did, or he's going to look as bad as Derek Lewis did, but Ciryl Gane is just levels above guys in that heavyweight division like Josh Hokit. Hokit is still relatively young and he's only had a few fights in the UFC, so he has time to grow, he has time to improve. But I think Ciryl Gane is just in a different dimension in heavyweight. So I don't think he ends up getting a win there. So that's going to be something kind of to look at. But going back to this most recent card, you had Marlon Vera take out Charles Jourdain in the third round via knockout. But Vera looked incredible. It's the best we've seen Chito Vera look in a while. And he did that all at the age... He's 33, but he's been fighting for a while, and he looked great in this fight against Jourdain. As Jourdain kind of, in the third round, he unfortunately ended up with a... He said himself that he was not able to see with out of his... He lost his eyesight after one of the strikes he took, and that's why he kind of just waved himself off and was trying to make sure that he was able to at least somewhat protect himself due to the fact that, yeah, he couldn't see and he kind of just waved it off at the point that once he took those shots, he kind of just waved it off. So Vera will be fighting Jose Aldo in a grappling match, which he fought John Silva in one of those as well, and it ended up being a draw after decision. But after a couple losses, after four straight losses in the UFC for Vera, losing to O'Malley, Figgy, Zahabi, and Martinez, that's a huge win for Chito Vera, at least to get off of that losing streak. And he takes down a guy in Jourdain that kind of had a little bit of hype behind him, and if he gets a win there, that's a great win against at least a top 10 in the media rankings for the UFC. And this weekend in bantamweight, we also see Raul Rosas Jr. and I'm not sure how to pronounce his first name, but Barcelos. That's a 12-13 in the media rankings fight this weekend, and as the headliner in the Meta Apex that we will see tomorrow. And that's a fight that, I'm not going to lie, I'm not a huge fan of Raul Rosas. I know he's young, a lot of people like him, He's an enthusiastic fighter, but I don't think that he's at the level that a lot of people put him at. He's currently ranked 12th. He's ranked one spot below Peyton Talbot. I think Peyton Talbot would easily handle him. And I think that there's definitely a possibility that Rosas loses this weekend. His brother actually fought a couple weekends ago. I talked about it. I believe he fought the 12th on the Noche card. I could be wrong, but no, he definitely did. Yeah, he did. It was the Sean King III body slammed him and KO'd him through the body slam on that in that fight. So that was a crazy finish, and we will see Rosas headlining the fight night card. And then moving after that Chito Vera fight, we saw Alonzo Menifield get the upset against Iwo. And I'm not sure if I mentioned this last week or not, but I did say that I wouldn't be surprised if Menifield was able to upset Iwo. And what an incredible athlete that Alonzo Menifield is. It was one of the most like grotesque things I've seen. With his thumb was just out of his hand. He broke his thumb in that fight, and Menifield, the whole third round, he was fighting with his thumb just poking out. It was disgusting, I'll be so honest, but Menifield was able to take that third round from two out of three of the judges and get the split decision win. It was 1-1 going into that third round, and you're sitting there, you see his thumb is broken, and you're sitting there like, oh my God, what's he going to do? There's no way he ends up winning this fight, and he took it from two out of three judges. He looked great in that third round, and that just shows the toughness of a lot of these guys, and it was crazy to watch, and that's something that makes you love a fighter. Stuff like that where they really step up in a situation, and especially a situation like that. And speaking of loving a fighter, we gotta go to commercial soon, but I cannot wait to touch on this following fight. I hate Gable Steveson so much. I hate him so much, and I couldn't have been happier to see Sean Sharaf knock him out in 12 seconds. We're going to go to break, but I'll touch more on that fight following this break here on the radio voice of Kutztown University, KUR.
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4: We are back here on Fight Night Fridays here on the radio voice of Kutztown University, KUR. I'm your host, Matt Scheidler, and we are going to dive back in to if Josh Van didn't win that title fight, this would have been my favorite fight of the night. Honestly, it still might be my favorite fight of the night. In 12 seconds, the veteran, Sean Sharaf, takes down Gable Steveson, Gable Loophole Steveson, in 12 seconds. What an incredibly impressive victory that was for Sean Sharaf. Comes up huge. gets the biggest upset victory in UFC history. Gable Steveson was a minus 2,500 favorite coming into that fight. Took 12 seconds for Sean Sharaf to take down Gable Steveson, and it was beautiful to watch. It was genuinely beautiful to watch. Gable Steveson, you can say what you want about his fighting skill, but he is not a good human being. There's reasons for that that I don't know how to properly touch on air, but he's not a good person. Honestly, if laws in a certain situation were different, he'd probably be in prison right now. And I couldn't have been happier to watch. He's a very arrogant guy as well. Coming into the fight, he was saying that he was talking about Sharaf and saying that he needs to bring stuff up because he's not on the level of Gable Steveson. He also talks about himself in third person a lot, which was pretty weird. But he would say stuff like, "Oh, you're here because of Gable Steveson, and when you lose this fight, Gable Steveson's gonna still be here, but you're gonna go back and like to your 9-to-5 or something like that." He said it was something, but it couldn't have happened to a better person. I feel the same way about like when McGregor lost. I'm not a McGregor fan. I don't think he's not a good dude either. I was happy when he lost. I wasn't happy the way it happened. I wish he didn't like tear his ACL or whatever happened to his knee. But again, you never wish an injury on anyone. You never wish an injury on anyone. That's why it sucks the way that McGregor lost. I would have rather just seen him lose overall, like lose genuinely, than it be a situation where he lost on a kind of fluke injury because of the way he threw a kick after taking a break for 5 years. It was just unfortunate there. But Sharaf catches Gable Steveson with a clean left hook right to the button. And Steveson was out like a light. And again, and then he didn't even have the respect, or at least the respect for the fighter and the act of, or the art of fighting, to even stand there and for when Sharaf's hand was raised. John Jones, again, it makes sense that John Jones is cornering Gable Steveson. John Jones is not a good dude either. One of the best fighters in UFC history, but steroids multiple times, multiple arrests. Not a good dude either. And it made sense that Gable Steveson was getting cornered by John Jones. Couldn't have been happier to witness John Jones' reaction to that. It looked like all the life drained from his eyes after Steveson got knocked out. And watching John Jones said that this was his idea and he's the one who did it, but watching Gable Steveson immediately walk out after getting knocked out, walk to the back of the locker room, not even stay there to have Sharaf get his hand raised. Yeah, you lost. Okay. But you don't even have the respect and the self-respect to stand in there, accept your loss and have your hand held by the referee and see the other dude's hand get raised. Instead, he ended up walking immediately to the back. And that just shows the kind of character that both Gable Steveson and John Jones have. If it was John Jones that told him to do that and kind of forced him out, it just shows even more John Jones's character. And honestly, it shows Gable Steveson's character as well. There's a reason I'm not fans of either of them. John Jones, I'll respect the way he fights. I'll respect him. I'll respect him fighting wise. He is one of the best. He's honestly widely regarded by a lot of people as the greatest of all time. But I will never respect him as a person. I'll never respect Gable Steveson as a person. I'll never respect Conor McGregor as a person. Basically, that's all I have to say about that. Couldn't have been happier to see Gable Steveson lose. It was just great to see him get upset by a guy like Sharaf, who was 0-2 in the UFC coming into this fight, and Steveson touched on that a good bit. He's like, "Oh yeah, this guy will have this last fight and then he'll get cut." It was a good fight. And then the one after that, Patricio Pitbull able to get a first round knockout win against Duho Choi. So that was a really impressive victory for Patricio Pitbull. able to get a very early knockout win over Duho Choi. Pitbull, at the age of 39, he turns 40 next July. But he's getting up there in age, and to be able to see that, that was really impressive from Pitbull. He's currently now 2-2 in the UFC after being a legend in Bellator. But yeah, he came into the UFC. He's fought 4 times in the past 2 years. He's fought twice each year. He had a fight against Yair Rodriguez, ended up losing that one in via decision. Won against Dan Ige in decision, lost to Aaron Pico decision, and then beat Duho Choi, which that's his first fight that ended in a finish in the UFC, improves his record to 2-2. And it's kind of a situation where you don't know how much longer Pitbull's going to go. He might maybe go one more fight or something like that, but he's very much up there in age. And it was good to see, if you're Pitbull too, or if you're even a Patricio Pitbull fan, just Unk still got it. Unk still got it. And Duho Choi, that's it again, it's an unfortunate loss for him. He was on a 3-fight win streak, taking down Aljeo Landwehr and Santos. And he kind of was starting to gain a little bit of traction. And unfortunately, he takes a loss there. Now it is now 17-5-1 in overall in professional MMA. Drops to 6-4-1 in the UFC. So, and he's lost 3 times by knockout. He's only had 1 fight in the UFC go to decision. Besides the majority draw he had with Kyle Nelson. But that was his third loss by knockout in the UFC. And he also lost 1 by decision. So it's Choi is also 35. So that's kind of something where that was your chance to kind of rise up any rankings if possible. But it's a situation where now if you're Duho Choi, where do you go from here after that loss? And then following that one was Armin Sarukian's return to the octagon, and Sarukian really showed out in this fight against Mauricio Hufi. And what a beautiful elbow it was from Sarukian that put Hufi to the ground, and he was out the second that one hit. Mauricio did a good job defending takedowns that entire first round, and it looked like Armin definitely had that first round anyway, but it looked like it was going to be somewhat of a more competitive fight, and then they got in the clinch in the final few seconds, and with 4 seconds left is when that knockout blow happened, and it was an incredible win for Sarukian. I wouldn't be surprised if we see Ilya versus Sarukian after whatever, with whatever Gaethje does, because I don't know if Gaethje fights Ilya again. I still don't really know what's going to happen with the lightweight belt. From rumors, we might be seeing Diego Lopez go up to lightweight. There's been rumors that he's going to fight Oliveira for the BMF title, which that would be a great fight to watch. Oliveira versus Diego Lopez, because Diego Lopez can somewhat, I don't even want to say somewhat hold his own on the ground, because he really can't, but I feel like he could maybe do somewhat better on the ground than Max Holloway, which if you're going up against Oliveira, you're going to have to do that, because you've seen him get dominated twice by Volk, and this I think is the right decision for Lopez to move up. Because you're not beating Volk, I don't think you beat Evloev if somehow Evloev is able to take down, Volk in their fight at 333, but even then, I think Volk still gets that done. We'll talk more about that when that fight weekend comes up in October, but yeah, it's definitely it's definitely the best idea for Diego Lopez to move up if he does move up to lightweight. He's also a taller dude, especially for featherweight. So I don't think it'll be that hard for him to bulk up to lightweight weight. A little bit of a tongue twister there, but I don't think it should be that hard for him to move up to lightweight. But yeah, we'll see. It was rumored for, I believe, 335, which is the first card of the new year when we hit 2027. I have it saved. I saw it earlier. Let me see the exact thing here. It is... yes. So 335, this will be the last card of the year, in December 12th in Vegas. It's rumored Oliveira versus Lopez as the co-main for the BMF title, and then Strickland versus Imavov too for the middleweight belt. So that would also be a great fight if you see Strickland versus Imavov, that's what I expected for the middleweight title. Which Strickland, when he fought Imavov the first time, he was able to take him down via unanimous decision way back in January of 2023. So it'll be about 3 years of difference, almost four actually, by the time these two are able to fight again in December, most likely. Strickland, in that fight, Strickland was able to take round one, took it from two out of three of the judges in round two, dominated round three, crushed round four, looked great in round four, and then round five, he did lose, but he was able to get the easy unanimous decision there from Strickland. But finally, moving on to the main event, Joshua Van versus Alexandre Pantoja. What an incredible win it was for Joshua Van, and multiple records taken in that for Joshua Van. Van overtook Brandon Moreno for most significant strikes landed in flyweight history, as he had 181 total significant strikes in that fight, and Pantoja also held his own with significant strikes wise. He landed 147 significant strikes, and almost all of his total strikes in that fight were SIG strikes. 147 of his 159 strikes were significant strikes. Josh Van had almost 100 more total strikes than he did significant strikes, and a lot of those came on the ground. He was doing a lot of open hand, just kind of like chops and slaps, that kind of just, a lot of guys, you'll see them do that on the ground, because that gives them, again, it boosts their strike numbers, and it gives them ground damage, technically gives them ground damage. It's a lot of the time, if you see a fight go to the decision, that's what guys will do to try to kind of woo the judges a little bit and try to get at least something done. So that was huge to see. Joshua Van, yeah, he broke the significant strike record, and he's only 24 years old, so this record might end up going unbeatable. He also holds the strikes landed per minute record by almost three strikes. He's at 8.26 strikes landed per minute, and second place is Brandon Royval with 5.6. So this is why I love the dude. His fights are so incredibly entertaining to watch. He's had some of the best fights in the UFC, and it's consistent bangers from Josh Van. The Brandon Royval fight, incredible. First Pantoja fight would have been incredible if that happened. The Tyra fight was incredible. This second Pantoja fight, incredible. It was an amazing fight. And Josh Van is also second already. He's only 24 years old, and he's second now to Tim Elliott in total strikes landed. And this is all at the flyweight division as well. He's only 24 years old. He leads now in SIG strike accuracy as well with 57.6. Mighty Mouse Demetrius Johnson is currently in second with 57.2. And he's already, if he's able to get five more title defenses, he ties Demetrius Johnson's flyweight win streak, and he already tied Alexandre Pantoja's. So the next fight that Van probably has is most likely going to be against Manel Kopp, which that's going to be a great fight, honestly. The thing I've seen a lot is if you're a grappler, you're not beating Van. We've seen this the past two fights with Tyra and Pantoja. If you get on the ground with him, he doesn't give up his back. Like, he doesn't have the best grappling in the world, but he's gritty on the ground, and he will not let you get his back. And that's the main thing a lot of these grappler fighters look for, is they try to get your back and they try to get that submission. It doesn't happen with Joshua Van. He looks great on the ground, honestly, especially for a guy who's not really high level in grappling. Like, I believe he only has a blue belt in jiu-jitsu, because that's what, when I first mentioned, I remember being a Joshua Van fan going into that first Pantoja title defense, and I had a lot of people saying to me that, oh, he's going to get dominated on the ground, he has no grappling, and I was like, it's really not that bad. I saw the Ray Tassura fight when he fought Tassura. I mean, yeah, he's nothing special, but he's still decent on the ground, and Van did a good job of stuffing his takedowns. And you look at this fight, Pantoja attempted 18 takedowns, and Van only allowed 5. And it was, and even when Pantoja got the takedowns, he wasn't really able to do anything with them. Josh Van did a very good job at least defending against strikes on the ground, defending against really anything specific, anything damaging, and even like any submission attempts. Pantoja didn't get a single submission attempt in this fight. Josh Van had one in the fifth round, and Pantoja didn't have a single one. And the way he defends strikes is decent enough. I believe that Kopp, the main thing I'm worried about in that fight is Van's a guy like Max Holloway, where he'll absorb a shot to give out two or three. And a guy like Manel Kopp has great knockout power, especially for flyweight. He's one of the strongest flyweights I've seen. And he's a guy that, honestly, if Van's not careful, he could catch him with one, and that's it. I don't think it'll happen, because Van's a very smart fighter. He's very technical, and he works on a lot of what he needs to, depending on going into the fight. Like, again, you would think that going into this fight, he'd get dominated on the ground by Pantoja, and honestly, it looked more like Van was the one looking a lot better on the ground than Pantoja did. Van didn't do a single takedown and still had about 2 minutes of control time. Pantoja had almost 10 minutes of control time, but again, he wasn't doing anything with it because Van was doing such a good job at defending against Pantoja's passes and his grappling on the ground. So we're going to go to commercial break here, and then we'll touch a little bit more on Joshua Van's fight, as well as look towards this weekend for the fights at the Meta Apex Fight Night card, when we're back here on the radio voice of Kutztown University, KUR.
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0: From KUR News, I'm Josh. Monday, October 5th, from 5 to 7 p.m. in the Multiculture Center. 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On Tuesday, October 6th, from 4 to 9 p.m. in the Multiculture Center. Come learn some bata moves, meet new people, and dance the rhythm. 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Learn the basics while exploring the cultural roots of this Dominican-born dance tradition. 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On Tuesday, October 13th at 7 p.m. in the Multiculture Center, close out Hispanic Heritage Month with a cozy movie night featuring tortilla soup. Enjoy chicken tortilla soup, a good movie, and great company as we wrap up a month of celebrating culture, heritage, and community. We check news early on KUR. I'm Josh.
1: We are back here on Fight Night Fridays here on the radio voice of Kutztown University, KUR. I'm Matt Scheidler. And as we approach these final 15 minutes or so of the program here, looking at some big news, especially out of, I'm a big fan of talking about Carlos Prates, stuff like that. The Prates is definitely going to be getting this next title fight. And a lot of people were talking about, oh, maybe Morales gets it, but I feel like some of the news that's really come out over the weekend kind of changes that. Michael Morales was posted on his Instagram, I believe, that him and Ian Machado Gary are in talks of having a new fight, and yes, it was on his Instagram. He posted on his Instagram, "My son just signed," talking about Ian Machado Gary, and he said, "I want to fight before the end of the year, and I'm being told you're not available. You were able to be the backup for the world title fight. You also asked to be the backup for the next title fight, but you're not able to fight me. Looks like someone is avoiding. Talk online, then don't agree to fight. What's going on here?" That's what Machado Gary said to Morales. And Morales replied, "My son, what are you talking about? I'll fight whenever. I just want a contract, that's it." And Machado Gary replied, "Saudi, November 28th, let's do it." And he replied, "Sign it, my son, we'll do it." This happened apparently in March, I believe, these DMs. And that will be an interesting fight. I know a lot of people in the comments are saying that they want Prates versus Morales. And the thing is, you're not going to see Carlos Prates fight Michael Morales unless he loses to Islam. Prates is the next in line for the title. He's the number one contender. He's not going to take a fight and risk losing. I don't think he would lose to Morales. It would be a great fight. I do want to see that fight. And I believe it'll definitely be... Actually, I don't know, because it depends on what happens with that fight. Because if Prates loses to Islam, Morales will probably get another fight. So it would probably be the fight after Morales versus Islam that we would see Prates versus Morales, whether it's for a title if Prates or Morales is able to beat Islam, or whether both of them lose to Islam and it's just a fight to see who gets another title shot or something like that. But dude, that would be an incredible fight. It would be something that I would be excited to see, at least, and I think a lot of UFC fans would be excited to see that fight in the welterweight division. And I think that it definitely would be a great fight if we saw it happen. But I think that they're going to go more so, it's going to be Prates Islam and then that rumored fight between Machado Gary and Morales, which, if you're Morales, he's a great striker and he's all right on the ground, but he's way more known for his striking. He's a great striker. He's got incredible knockout power, especially from what we've seen out of Morales already. He in his most recent fight, I believe it was the Sean Brady fight, and it was, Morales has knocked out three straight opponents, and in the UFC, he has, I believe, six knockouts in his, I believe, 10 fights. Let me check this to make sure I'm exactly correct. Yeah, Morales, 19-0 record, and in the UFC, 7 wins, 5 of them by knockout, 2 by decision, and in the Contender Series, he had a decision win. And overall, in professional MMA, he has a 19-0 record, 14 of those wins by knockout. He has 1 by submission, and then 4 by decision. But this is a guy that is extremely dominant, especially on the feet, and it's another guy, which Prates, I believe, is definitely the same way. He's got incredible knockout power. Both of these guys are exact, essentially stylistic matches against each other, which the only problem with Prates with this upcoming fight against Islam is if Islam gets him on the ground, I think it's going to be a very bad day for Carlos Prates. I don't think he does not have the grappling, at least yet, to be able to hang with Islam. I mean, you never know with how training goes or if somehow Prates is able to keep it on the feet, but he definitely, all he needs to do is catch Islam once or twice and he is fine. If he catches him once or twice, you almost saw Machado Gary knock him out, and if Prates catches him in a way that Machado Gary did, Islam might have a tough night. It might be saying night-night to Islam Makhachev, which we've seen Islam get knocked out before. Islam's only loss in his career was off of a knockout. His only loss in the UFC was a knockout. It was a while ago, like way back. It was when he was first debuting back in 2015. Adriano Martins was able to catch him, and Martins hasn't fought in the UFC since 2017, where he lost at UFC 215. But Islam ever since then has been impossible to beat, and you're looking at it with, if you're Carlos Prates, you just need to be able to catch him and hopefully get a knockout, because you are not hanging with Islam on the ground. Prates does not have the ground ability to even make it close on the ground. I think Morales is a better grappler than Prates is, but I believe Prates has better knockout power and I think Prates has a better chance of knocking him out, but Morales has a better chance of kind of somewhat holding his own on the ground if you go against Islam. But yeah, that'll be something interesting to see. So we'll likely see both of these fights happen, I would assume, within the next year. We'll likely see, I guess, Prates, Islam. I would like to see it by like February, but with Islam, you never know. He doesn't fight very often, so that's going to be something interesting. Like, when is that fight going to happen? And then Prates, he wants to fight pretty consistently. He's a guy that won't take too long off, so even if he loses that, if Morales wants to fight, I believe they would get that done. And if he does win that title against Islam, I think that he'll defend it pretty quickly. Like, say they do have their title fight in February, I believe, like, maybe even like somewhere between July and October, we'd see Prates again. Maybe August to October, sometime in that time span, that we'd see Prates defend the belt. But yeah, it would definitely be something to look forward to in that welterweight division. It's one of the most exciting divisions in the UFC, where you have, we have Prates up there, you have Morales up there, you have a bunch of great fighters up there. You have JDM, who's still pretty good.

few minutes, we'll go to the KUR notebook one last time. Do you enjoy debating, traveling, and meeting new people? Then Model United Nations is the club for you. Debates are held every Thursday from 6 to 8 in the Academic Forum, Room 203. This message of community interest is brought to you by the Radio Voice of Kutztown University, KUR. So, final few minutes here. So, we'll look ahead to this weekend with the Meta Apex card. And mainly one of the fights I kind of want to look at is we had a back out, which we'll see. Mickey Gall was supposed to fight Cedricus Dumas on this card, but Gall had to step out due to injury, and Cedricus Dumas is now fighting Luis Hernandez, who Luis Hernandez just fought on September 15th, so 10 days ago, it'll be 11 days ago from the time of this, at the time of the fight. He won in a second round rear naked choke in the Contender Series, got a contract, and is immediately trying to show himself worthy as he's 8-0. He's going to be fighting Cedricus Dumas, which I talked about earlier with Gable Steveson and stuff like that with criminal records, but Cedricus Dumas has been arrested 14 times in Florida, and so he will now fight the funniest thing about this is Hernandez is a police officer, so a multiple time arrested fighter is now going to be facing a police officer who, the funniest thing about Hernandez as well, a while back there was a controversy with Sean Strickland. It ended up him getting suspended. He, in a fight that Hernandez had, Sean Strickland was cornering a guy, and I believe Hernandez ended up he started taunting Strickland after he won, and Strickland got in the ring and sucker punched Hernandez. So now it's kind of coming full circle, as you'll see Hernandez is now fighting in the UFC. He's getting his opportunity against Dumas, it's just funny. You have a guy who's been arrested multiple times, and he's facing a police officer in Hernandez. And then in the main event, you see Rayoni Barcelos will take on Raul Rosas Jr., which Barcelos 11-4 in the UFC. And you talk about how good of a prospect that Rosas Jr. is. Barcelos kind of made a name for himself taking down prospects. You look at Peyton Talbot, he has one loss on his record. That one loss on his record was to, that one loss on his record was to Barcelos. He lost in a unanimous decision to Barcelos in a fight that was, a great fight for Barcelos. And and the funniest thing there, yeah, you look at it, and Peyton Talbot, a great prospect, and now you have a prospect in Rosas that you never know. This could be a situation where Barcelos takes down another prospect. Barcelos now on a 5-fight win streak. Rosas has won, I believe, also 5 straight. Yeah, Rosas has also won 5 straight. Had a knockout against Terrence McKinney, submission win, UD, and now has, and then another UD. He's on 3 straight UDs, and he will be facing Barcelos on tomorrow
looking to kind of stake his claim.

0: and move up in the rankings at bantamweight. And talking about that Peyton Talbot fight, Barcelos was pretty dominant. He had 10-8 first round from one of the judges, and then he had a 10-9. It was all three rounds. It was dominant in the side of Barcelos. He had a 30-27, 30-26 victory. So when you look at that from Barcelos, there's reason to believe that he definitely could take down Rosas in this situation. And something the UFC posted earlier today, something's going to have to give. Barcelos has an 89.5% takedown defense rate, which is the highest among active bantamweights. And Raul Rosas Jr. has a 54.2% takedown accuracy, which is second highest among active bantamweights. So that's going to be something to look forward to this weekend, and I will touch on it next week as we come to a close here on another Fight Night Friday. And again, it should be a decent card this weekend. A lot of people have kind of talked about how this is one of the worst cards they've seen in a while. I mean, I don't super disagree. And then next weekend we have the Silva Wang card, which that's going to be interesting. And then Leroy Duncan versus Brendan Allen, that's going to be okay. And then Buckley Malott shouldn't be an awful fight night. But then you finally have 333, just about a month's time. But thank you so much for listening to this Fight Night Friday once again. Make sure to take care of yourselves. Have a great weekend. Stay safe. Have a good parents' weekend. Make sure you tune in to the football game tomorrow. I will be on the play-by-play here on Kutztown, on the radio voice of Kutztown University, KUR. Have a great weekend, and I will see you guys next Friday here on KUR.
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I'm Kennedy Collins. The Supreme Court has cleared the way for the Trump administration to use a federal citizenship database to help states verify voter records ahead of the midterm elections. In a 6-3 ruling, the court lifted a lower court's block on the use of the immigration database for this purpose. However, the impact of this ruling is uncertain, as states cannot change their voter rolls within 90 days of Election Day. A tragic shooting occurred this morning in Houston, where a 17-year-old boy was killed near Westbury High School. Authorities confirm that all other students and staff are safe. Police are actively searching for suspects, but have made no arrests yet. The victim's family is devastated. This is a developing story, and we will bring you updates as they become available. The News Stream, powered by Seaboard Networks, delivering smarter radio.

From KUR News, I'm Tyler Cairns. Students at Kutztown University will be part of a new program designed to make the connection between college majors and future careers clear. The Pennsylvania State System of Higher Education, known as PASSHE, is launching a two-year pilot called Connecting Credentials to Careers. The program will be tested at Kutztown, Shippensburg, and Penn West Universities. The goal is to show students how these skills they learn in their majors can connect to specific jobs, career paths, and wages. The program will begin with 10 academic programs across the three universities. Faculty will receive training and tools to help students understand these connections during academic advising. The initiative is supported by a $740,600 grant from the ECMC Foundation, awarded to the PASSHE Foundation. Kutztown University President Dr. Phil Calavier says the program is intended to give students more clarity as they plan for life after graduation. The project builds on PASSHE's existing work with Credential Engine, which brings information about credentials, skills, wages, and jobs together in one system. Officials say the pilot could eventually expand into other universities in Pennsylvania state system. We check news every hour on KUR. I'm Tyler Carrots.

Maybe you can't afford to hop on a yacht and sail around the sunny warm parts of the world, but you can listen to KUR when specialty shows are not on the air, playing the smoothest soft rock hits from the 70s and 80s right up to today. The radio voice of Kutztown University, KUR.

0: 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Hi, I'm Josh. Did you know astronauts stretch out because there is no gravity to compress their spines? More music coming up next on KUR.
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0: convicted in the 2023 killing of a Delaware County teenager. A jury found 26-year-old Marson Way guilty Thursday in the stabbing death of 15-year-old Michael Garr. Prosecutors say surveillance video and forensic evidence linked Way to the attack in Drexel Hill. Garr was a student at Upper Darby High School and died after suffering a stab wound to the chest. A Penn State assistant football coach has been charged with DUI. John Schaefer has the story.
1: A Penn State football assistant coach is facing a DUI charge after police found him behind the wheel of a disabled SUV in State College last month. Court documents say 33-year-old Jordan Lucas was found with his foot on the gas pedal while the SUV was in park early August 16th. Officers reported that his eyes appeared watery and sleepy and smelled alcohol inside the vehicle. Lucas failed a field sobriety test and was taken for additional testing. His blood alcohol level was 0.236%, nearly three times Pennsylvania's legal limit. Penn State says it's aware of the charges and takes the matter seriously.
0: Philadelphia City Council is calling for state action on automatic license plate reader cameras. The council unanimously approved a resolution Thursday urging Pennsylvania lawmakers to either ban the technology or impose stricter regulations. Supporters cite privacy concerns and questions about how data is stored and used. The company that operates many of the cameras says the technology helps law enforcement solve crimes and locate missing persons. A Philadelphia videographer is gaining attention for his growing social media project that invites strangers to share their thoughts through a public telephone. Dan Horan created the Philly Phone Project as a social experiment designed to encourage conversation and community engagement. Participants record messages that are later shared online. The project has attracted millions of views and expanded beyond the Philadelphia area. I'm Juan Arango, and you're up to date with Radio PA.
2: Looking for an animated movie that's exciting, beautiful, and a little different? Princess Mononoke is a Studio Ghibli movie directed by Hayao Miyazaki. It follows Ashitaka, a young prince who gets caught in a conflict between humans and the spirits of the forest. Throughout the movie, Ashitaka means San, known as Princess Mononoke, protector of the forest, but will she be able to look past human destruction? Princess Mononoke isn't your typical animated movie. It blends the historical culture of Japan with a beautifully cinematic experience. The animation is also a huge part of what makes the movie so memorable. Miyazaki's charming style creates a world that feels honestly completely unique. If you enjoy fantasy and adventure, Princess Mononoke is definitely worth checking out at The Strand in Kutztown. We have showing times for September 26th at 4 p.m. and September 27th at 2 and 7 p.m.
3: This is your weather forecast for Thursday, September 24th from the students of Dr. Davis's meteorology class in the Department of Physical Sciences at Kutztown University. I'm your forecaster, Becca Tomovich. This week, it looks like fall is creeping up on us. On Thursday morning, it's mostly sunny with a high near 64 degrees. We are also going to see northeast winds ranging from 5 to 10 miles an hour. Thursday night is looking a little chilly with a low of 48 degrees and little to no wind. Heading into Friday, September 25th, it will be mostly sunny with a high around 65 and no wind. Friday night is looking to be the opposite of the morning with mostly cloudy skies and a low of 50 degrees.
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0: 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Hi, I'm Josh. 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
1: Get ready for the big day. 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

I'm Kennedy Collins. A powerful nor'easter is moving toward the northeast, bringing coastal flooding and strong winds. Waves up to 19 feet have been reported in North Carolina, with dangerous gusts of up to 60 miles per hour predicted for parts of New Jersey, Rhode Island, and Massachusetts. The storm will cause heavy rain starting Saturday, with some areas expecting up to 6 inches. Widespread flash flooding is possible, and conditions are expected to worsen through the weekend. The Supreme Court has cleared the way for the Trump administration to use a federal citizenship database to help states verify voter records ahead of the midterm elections. In a 6-3 ruling, the court lifted a lower court's block on the use of the immigration database for this purpose. However, the impact of this ruling is uncertain, as states cannot change their voter rolls within 90 days of Election Day. The News Stream, powered by Seaboard Networks, delivering smarter radio.

0: From KUR, I'm Tyler Cairns. Kutztown University is celebrating Hispanic Heritage Month from September 15th through October 15th. The month-long observance recognizes the history, culture, and contributions of Hispanic and Latin communities, including people with roots in Mexico, Spain, Central and South America, and the Caribbean. At Kutztown University, the Multicultural Center is hosting events throughout the month for students and the campus community. Activities include cultural trips, music, food, dancing, art, games, and other opportunities to learn and connect. Upcoming events include Cien Latinos Día Jón on September 22nd. The event is a Hispanic-inspired version of Family Feud, with snacks and prizes. On September 24th, students can attend Noche de la Escuadeta, featuring music, dancing, and community activities in the Multicultural Center's Unity Room. Other events later in the month include a guacamole and music event on September 29th, followed by an art event on October 5th and a bachata lesson on October 6th. The celebration will wrap up on October 13th with a movie night featuring tortilla soup. Registration is required for some trips and activities. Students can find sign-up information through the Multicultural Center's Instagram and Engage pages. We check news every hour on KUR. I'm Tyler Cairns.
1: The radio voice of Kutztown University, KUR. Hey, it's Lane. Welcome to Hallow Be Thy Lane. I'm just going to warn you guys, it's going to be a little bit of a different show because my CDs and all that stuff were not working today. So I put some stuff together and I'm hoping you guys enjoy it. Next week we'll probably be back to normal. I have an assistant though in the studio right now who's sitting with me and he might talk a little bit as well. But yeah, I think we're going to get into the first track and then we'll talk a little bit about it afterwards. The first track will be Don't Look Back in Anger. What's the Story? Morning Glory by Oasis.

0: the radio voice of Kutztown University, KUR. Hello, I'm back. How'd you guys like Oasis? I hope you liked it. As I said before, we're kind of trying to figure out what we put in as the show goes on, and I also have a little co-host with me today. His name's Jaden, and he probably has some fun facts about Oasis for you.
1: Is it on?
0: Yes, it is on.
1: Okay. Hi, guys. So, little fun fact about the band Oasis. Originally, their name was The Rain. I'm not sure why, but that's what their name originally was either. We just looked up some of these facts, but we just wanted to make sure that the show was still interesting for you guys.
0: But, yeah, I think we're going to move on to the KUR notebook, because I'm going to read you guys a little thing, and then we're going to get into our next song. Do you enjoy debating, traveling, meeting new people? Then Model United Nations in the then Model United Nations is the club for you. Debates are held every Thursday from 6 to 8 p.m. in the Academic Forum Room 203. This message of community interest was brought to you by the Radio Voice of Kutztown University, KUR. And the next song is a little different. The genres are all over today. And I am so sorry about that. But that's how it's gonna be. But we have Teach the Blind to See by Crowbar. And I know somebody who really does love Crowbar might be listening in. So let's get on to that track.

The radio voice of Kutztown University, KUR. Hello, I am back. And that was Teach the Blind to See by Crowbar. I'm starting to get into Crowbar. I actually wasn't originally into them because I just didn't know that they existed. And then someone told me, hey, you should listen to Crowbar, whose favorite band is Crowbar. We'll talk about Crowbar constantly. And I was like, okay, I'll try it out. And I'm starting to really, really like them. The next song we're going to go into is Dog Eat Dog by AC/DC from, I think it's the live version, from Let There Be Rock. Yeah, and I can't wait to play it for you guys, and then we got some facts about them right after we play it. So, have a great listen.

0: the radio voice of Kutztown University, KUR. Hey guys, welcome back. How you guys liking AC/DC? I know I'm like more of a metal show, and I feel so bad. I had a whole list set up for you guys, and then I don't even know what went wrong. It's just not my day today. But isn't that everybody? But we have some facts quickly about AC/DC, and my little helper today, Jaden, and I are going to talk about it.
1: Yeah, so originally back in the day when AC/DC was getting really big, a lot of people were speculating about the origins of their name. A lot of people were saying that it stood for Antichrist Devil's Child, but in an interview, Malcolm and Angus actually talked about where they got it from.
0: And it was from their sister's sewing machine. And in the interview, it's so funny because they're like, I don't even know what people are talking about. You know, it's from a sewing machine.
1: Like, yeah. So on the sewing machine, it says alternating current / direct current. So they just thought it was really cool that it meant like power and electricity.
0: Yeah. And then, of course, the Satanic Panic was happening at that time. And a lot of rock and metal bands were targeted for these crazy views and stuff. But yeah, it's just so funny to me. And the interview, if you can find it online, like watch it.
1: I know I've seen it like on TikTok and
0: stuff. Yeah. It's like, oh, those interviews are so funny, especially from like the 80s and like 90s, 70s. Any interview, like band interviews, are usually typically have some like funny moment in it. But I'm going to run you guys some ads and then we'll be right back. And thank you so much for listening. I really do appreciate it. And thank you for being a listener to my show, Hallow Be Thy Lane.
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0: Hey guys, I'm back. Sorry, I don't even know what's going on with the computer either. You know, just my luck today. But we're gonna get on to the next song. Losing My Religion. I'm really excited about it. I really do like this song by, I don't know. I was saying REM.
1: I'm pretty sure it's REM. At least that's how I've always heard people
0: say it. I don't know. I've heard both, but we'll have to see.
1: I've heard it both ways.
0: Yeah. But here's Losing My Religion by REM.
1: Uh-huh.
0: Not REM, I guess.

0: Thank you.
1: The radio voice of Kutztown University, KUR. Hey, it's Lane. Welcome back. I really like that song, and I'm not kidding you. As I am recording this, as we are live, my mom texts me. She goes, "It's REM," which I thought was so funny. And Jaden has a little info about this song because he is obsessed with Glee.
2: Okay. This is kind of some nerdy info about this song. So there is an episode of Glee. I believe this is in season 2 or 3. And so basically the premise of the episode is that one of the main characters' dad, he has a heart attack and he's in the hospital, right? Just hold on. And his like adopted brother, like in a way, like their parents are dating. He made a grilled cheese for a snack one day, and it had he saw the face of Jesus in it. So now he's religious.
1: This show can't be real.
2: It's real. And he calls it grilled cheeses. And at like nearing the end of the episode, when his brother kind of freaks out on him for like being so unserious about this and his dad being in the hospital, that character sings this song, just, you know, because they just randomly sing on Glee. So he sings this song while like staring longingly at his like stepbrother. You know, because he's sad and he doesn't know what to do about it, and he's just a boy.
1: I can't.
2: I'm so sorry.
1: No. I enjoyed that info. That was a live version because, honestly, they're so good live.
2: They are.
1: It sounds so good. And now we have another song up. It's from The Used. It's called The Bird and the Worm, from off of the album Lies for Liars. And yeah, we're gonna play it for you guys, and then we're gonna talk a little bit about it afterwards. I hope you guys enjoy.

0: the radio voice of Kutztown University, KUR. Welcome back to Hallow Be Thy Lane. I'm Lane, and I have a co-host today. His name's Jaden, and he's assisting me because we had a little bit of technical issues, and so this was very improvised. But I'm hoping you guys are enjoying the song so far. We're going to talk a little bit about our parents and stuff, because when we were when we were discussing and trying to figure out what we should play, and I was like, oh, The Used. I'm like, I know my mom loves The Used.
1: Yeah.
0: My mom loves like emo music. Mom, I know you're listening. So I know.
1: Yeah, so does my dad. I went to see them. The Used and Pierce the Veil were double headlining in 2023. And it was one of the first concerts that my dad took me to see. And I know he's listening. And it's his birthday today. So happy birthday, Dad.
0: Happy
1: I love
0: birthday.
1: You. And I remember seeing them live was really, really cool. And it was actually my first time moshing was when we saw The Used. So it was just really great memories.
0: Which is so funny because my first time in a mosh pit was probably Gorilla Biscuits. Yeah.
1: Yeah. That,
0: which I actually was fine. I was fine in that pit. The pit I actually got, like, a scar on my knee from was Exodus. Like,
1: yeah.
0: Which I fell twice, and then I kept getting back up because people kept, like, dragging me up. But
1: yeah.
0: Mosh pits are fun when you're not, like, I don't know. Mosh pits are fun when everyone is having fun. But if someone's just trying to be, like, a poopy butt face, then it kind of gets, like, a little annoying. But most of the time, everyone's very respectful, and it's really fun. And each kind of genre of music has a different type of, like, mosh pit or different etiquette.
1: Yeah.
0: Some have more, some have less, at least in my experience. Now we're going to get into our next song. It's by Green Day, and it's What's Her Name off the American Idiot album. I hope you guys enjoy.

0: 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Hi, I'm back. Welcome back to Hallow Be Thy Lane. I know this show's a little off from what I promised. I said a lot of metal, and we're all over the place today. But that was What's Her Name by Green Day off the American Idiot album.
1: I love that song.
0: I can tell you love
1: my mom song. Also really, really loves that song, and I think she's listening right now. So, Mama, I hope you liked that.
0: But I think we're going to roll into some ads real quick, and then we'll be right back. We are going to be playing Dating Days by Violet Femmes when you get back. So hopefully you guys enjoy that. See you after the break.
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2: Why is it so colorful?
3: It's Gladiator.
2: Really, son, this seems good. 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
0: The radio voice of Kutztown University, KUR. Hey, it's Lane. I'm back. Welcome back to Hallow Be Thy Lane. And we're just going to get right into the next song, which is Dating Days by the Violet Femmes off of their album 3, which we were confused when we were trying to figure it out. We're like,
1: just a number
0: like,
1: on there.
0: We're like, is it the album name? Yeah. Like, what's that? But, yeah, here's Dating Days.

the radio voice of Kutztown University, KUR. Hey, welcome back to Hallowed Be Thy Lane. How'd you guys like that song? I've actually never heard that song. I've listened to a little bit of Violent Femmes, but I've never heard that song. So, interesting. I think we're going to get into our next song that's from Black Label Society, We Live No More. And I'm pretty excited because Zach Wilde is amazing. Which, funnily enough, we're going to listen to another song that features him. Not the same artist, but he used to be Ozzy Osbourne's guitarist. So, yeah, get ready for We Live No More by Black Label Society.

0: the radio voice of Kutztown University, KUR. Hey guys, welcome back. I hope you guys really enjoyed that Black Label Society song. I know I really do love Zach Wilde's playing. He's insanely talented. There was, I don't remember what year, but it was pretty early 2000s. Maybe early 2010s. I don't remember. But my dad saw them, like, saw Ozzy live when he was obviously still alive. Which, Ozzy's death, oh my god, that day was rough for me.
1: Yeah.
0: It was rough for any metalhead ever. But when he saw them live, Zach Wilde did this whole, like, 10-minute just solo of, like, a ton of, like, different songs and all that stuff. I wish I could have seen it, because that sounds so, so cool. Anyways, I'm going to read you a quick little tidbit off the KUR notebook. The Makers Guild of Kutztown University is for all students who love to create. Come stop by to make room decorations, 3D print, crochet, paint, and so much more. Meetings are held weekly on Fridays from 11 to 1 in the Steamworks in the library. This message of community interest was brought to you by the radio voice of Kutztown University, KUR. So we're winding down the first hour of the show, and what's going on in the studio right now, I think we're doing okay.
1: I'm getting very good at switching out CDs, guys.
0: Yes, yes. You're learning a new skill.
1: I am.
0: But yeah, I mean, I really love doing this show, and I really love just talking to, like, anyone who's out there, anyone who's listening. And I'm hoping that maybe you guys find some songs from these shows and be like, oh, I should check out this artist, or, oh, maybe I should, like, contact for an interview that I want to start doing soon. I would really love, like, local bands, like, wanting interviews. Or even if you just want me to play a song, I would love that. I have an Instagram, kind of same thing, no space, kind of all uppercase, Hallow Be Thy Lane, go check it out. And also check out the Kutztown University Radio Instagram. There's a Mixcloud you can listen to people's shows after they've aired. So say if you miss the next show of mine, you can go on there and it should be uploaded on Mixcloud. There's also TuneIn. I know we have just the link on the website, on the Kutztown University website. If you just look up radio, it'll pop up. You'll see the radio and it'll explain it. And then there's a little link where you could listen to it live. And that's, we're 24/7. Like, we're all day, all night. So please check it out. And I feel like Jaden wants to say something because he's looking over at me right now.
1: Well, and also, if you go to her Instagram page and you like the way that her profile picture looks, I'm a graphic designer, and she has me tagged in her bio, so please follow my art account. It's j.herninkoart.
0: Yeah, and

0: Very big fan of My Chemical Romance.
1: I feel
0: like that's pretty obvious. You know that about me.
1: So when I played My Chemical Romance last week, I was playing it because he was like, oh, I wish like, someone would play My Chemical Romance.
0: I also really love The Clash. My parents played a lot of The Clash when I was younger. They really love London Calling. I remember when we were, like, me and my brother were younger. I have an older brother. He really, really loved the song Brand New Cadillac, and he would ask them to play it all the time. Personally, my favorite song is not on London Calling. It's Rock the Casbah. And they were playing it in the dining hall the other day when me and Lane were there, and I was like, ugh, they're doing this for us.
1: It's like they knew. Because we were actually listening. Like, we were listening to that song, like, the day before, or like,
0: yes, we were listening to a playlist or something, and it was like, whoa,
1: wait, they're playing that.
0: And I really love older Panic at the Disco stuff. I do not like his new stuff, but the older the older Panic stuff with the whole band was really good. I love Green Day. I got to see them live with my parents a few years ago. It was really, really cool.
1: I know so many people who've went to that show.
0: Are you jealous?
1: A little bit. But I still got to see, like, Metallica, Iron Maiden, Megadeth.
0: All right, well, my dad was there the other night when you were there, so.
1: When I went to go see Iron Maiden and Megadeth.
0: My dad texted me randomly, and he was like, oh, I'm at this concert. I'm like, my friend's there right now.
1: Oh, my God. That was such a great concert. I know I talked about it last week, but, so good. That probably, oh, my God, they know how to put on a show.
0: Yeah.
1: And like, as I said last week, I'm shocked no one broke a hip. Like, they're jumping around. They're jumping around, like, all over the place.
0: Yeah, same with Green Day. I know they're not quite as old, but, like, they're still rocking that stage really, really
1: well. I know. Like, there's so many artists that, like, genuinely will still, like, do the craziest stuff. And I'm like, how are you not... I know you're going to take a 15-hour sleep after this. Like... My Chemical Romance's whole stage production that they
0: do—it's insane. I saw them. Okay, I'm gonna talk for a little bit. I saw them, not last summer, two summers ago, with my best friend, and my mom and my dad and my brother, and it was the coolest show. And so they do. For anybody who doesn't know, they are playing the whole Black Parade album in full, and there's a whole stage production, and they're in costumes, and they're in character, and then they come out as themselves, and they do like a set list on a B stage, and the songs that we got for our B set list were so cool. They played so many like older songs and like deep cuts and like B sides and stuff. It was one of the coolest shows I've ever been to.
1: I'm trying to think of, like, the coolest show I've been to. I mean, Metallica was really fun, like, the visuals. And this was, like, peak, like, I went peak after, like, Stranger Things stuff. I think during Master of Puppets, they did, like, a little bit of theming on, like, the visuals during that set. And that was really cool. That was so cool. And for the people who are like, oh, you got into this music after it became popular on a show, I think... it's good that people can discover stuff like
0: that. I feel like that's one of the best ways, through media. I know I've added so many songs to my playlist because of Yellow Jackets, because they're always playing like stuff from the 90s. It's so cool. I love getting songs from shows.
1: Yeah. It's also like when a show uses a song in such a correct way, mm-hmm. That's why it sticks with audiences so well, I fear. but it's also cool if you knew something a little bit before to be like, well, I knew this.
0: Oh, I knew that. I knew that song.
1: So I actually knew that song.
0: Recently, there was a song. It was the band Surf Curse got really, really popular because there was a trend to a song that I had been listening to since like 2020. And I was like, guys, I love this band. I swear.
1: I've been here.
0: I think it was the song Disco. You should go check them out if you haven't heard of them. They're awesome.
1: Yes, yes. I'm trying to think of a band I discovered recently from a show. Nothing really. Like I feel like I kind of like know them. Like even when I saw Metallica, I already knew that they were a thing. But I think we're gonna transition over soon to the top of the hour, which will be your weather, your big news, and all that jazz. Thank you so much for listening in on the first hour. Even though it's been messy, and I can't guarantee that the second hour will be not messy. But we're figuring it out. And thank you so much. We will be right back. I hope you enjoyed the news. And all the amazing information they're going to tell you.
0: Yes.
1: Yeah.

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I'm Kennedy Collins. New Jersey's Lieutenant Governor Dale Caldwell has resigned following a report detailing serious ethical violations, including sexual harassment. Governor Mikey Sherrill announced the findings of an investigation after multiple complaints were filed against Caldwell. His attorney stated they will challenge the report and argued that Caldwell's resignation was intended to end a campaign against his character. The investigation revealed a troubling pattern of behavior, including inappropriate remarks and advances toward female staff members. Fewer than half of this year's Senate races will feature candidate debates as the midterm elections approach. Out of 36 gubernatorial races, 21 will not have debates, including tight contests in Georgia, Nevada, and Ohio. This trend is growing, with more candidates skipping debates to avoid potential missteps. Some candidates have cited reasons like not wanting to engage with what they call misleading claims from opponents. This means voters may miss crucial opportunities to evaluate candidates. The News Stream, powered by Seaboard Networks, delivering smarter radio.

0: From KUR News, I'm Jaden Barr. Kutztown University is celebrating a major milestone with its Early College Academy, a program where high school students from Berks, Lehigh, Schuylkill, Montgomery, and Northampton counties can take classes on campus and earn college credit that amounts to a full college semester while learning about the university experience. Since 2024, the program has graduated two cohorts of students and are welcoming a third cohort of 94 new students for this academic year, up by 38.2% from last year's enrollment. In fact, out of the 105 students so far that have successfully completed the program, 56 have gone on to become official students of Kutztown University. Provost and Senior Vice President for Academic Affairs, Dr. Lauren Basden-Arnold stated, "We are pleased to engage with our district colleagues across the region to offer this valuable opportunity to students completing their K-12 experience. We love welcoming these students into the Golden Bear family and aim to provide them an authentic college experience." Anyone interested is encouraged to visit the Early College Academy website or contact the Office of Clinical Education at 610-683-4256. We check news hourly on KUR. I'm Jaden Ball.
1: The radio voice of Kutztown University, KUR. Hey, welcome back. It is Hallow Be Thy Lane's second hour. How you guys feeling? Did you guys like the news? We were listening in and we're like, what? Like, what is going on? Anyways, we're going to get right into the next song, which, funnily enough, is from a band that I played last week. And I'm like, oh, I'm not a big fan of them.
2: Oh, my God. I love this song, though. This song feels very fall to me.
1: I do like
2: the weather's changing. It's good.
1: Yes. It wasn't the first day of fall, like...
2: 2 days ago?
1: 2 days ago?
2: Something like that?
1: Yeah. Something like that. Don't quote us on it. But here is 1979 by the Smashing Pumpkins.

0: the radio voice of Kutztown University, KUR. Hi, welcome back. Welcome back to Hallow Be Thy Lane. And I'm so excited to continue this second hour. I mean, we have a lot of good songs picked out. I'm going to say this. This part of the show is going to be the most all over the place it's ever been. So
1: yeah.
0: Get ready for that. We have a lot of different kind of artists lined up. And also we have one that is not necessarily connected to anything my show's related to, but I thought I had to, and you'll find out in a little bit. But I'm going to read a quick thing from the KUR notebook. Kutztown's Game Development Club meets weekly in AF101 on Thursdays from 5 to 6 p.m. If you love art, music, programming, or anything related to game development, come stop by. This club is in a presentation format, which means that every week someone presents something in the realm of game development. Joining this club is a great opportunity to learn something new about game development as well as make friends with similar interests. This message of community interest was brought to you by the radio voice of Kutztown University, KUR. Anyways, I think we should jump into our next song, but I do have a little yap session to go through first before I release you to listen to music. I know. Oh, that's awful. But it's a song by Foo Fighters. It's In Your Honor. And Foo Fighters, Dave Grohl is so funny to me because I feel like he's always doing something, like always having like a side quest. Like I've seen him in like his own like movies where it's like the Foo Fighters band. I don't know the name of it. I want to watch it so bad. And my dad said I need to watch it with him. So dad, write that down. We're going to watch the Foo Fighters movie when I come home for break. And then he's in Sesame Street. Okay. With Elmo.
2: Yeah. Okay.
0: But anyways, here is In Your Honor by Foo Fighters.

0: The radio voice of Kutztown University, KUR. Hey, welcome back. How was that? I don't know. The CD that we put in kind of stopped at 30 seconds left. I don't know. But, hey, you win some, you lose some.
1: We're rolling with the punches today.
0: Yeah, we are. We truly are. And I'm usually alone doing this. I can't imagine being alone having to do the amount of CD changes that we are doing this show. Like, I would be scrambling around trying to figure this all out. So, props to my little assistant today, Jaden. I really appreciate him coming in and helping. I do really love Foo Fighters. I do have to say that. And also, I remember when I was first learning guitar, which I used to play. I cannot play anymore. I used to play bass and guitar. I was way better at bass than I was guitar. And I could play Iron Maiden stuff on my bass. Anything guitar related? No. I struggled with, like, the simplest Ramones riff. But Foo Fighters, yeah, was definitely, like, one of the first, like, bands I started learning songs from. I think, oh my god. It probably was Everlong, in all honesty with you. Which is funny, because it's, like, such a basic, just, no, like, everyone kind of knows song. But I like that song. I think they're good. I do really love, like, Nirvana, too, as well.
1: You gotta play some Nirvana.
0: I do have to play some Nirvana. But I want to, like, play maybe stuff off Bleach. I really like the first album. Or even the third. All of their albums are pretty great, but I think Nevermind is my least favorite in the sense of, I feel like I've heard it so much.
1: I understand that. It's like, what's it called? Like, when you get overexposed to something.
0: Yeah. Yeah, because, like, there's so many good albums that I have to, like, drop for, like, years, and then I'll be like, this is so good.
1: Yeah.
0: Or, like, months. If I overplay one song, and then I forget about it, and then a year later I play it again, I'm like, why'd I stop listening to this?
1: Know.
0: This is so good.
1: That's how I felt re-listening to Black Parade before the concert. I was like, wow, this is a banger, because it was, like, the first MCR stuff I heard.
0: Yeah, I mean, I do like the Black Parade. I think my favorite album is Three Cheers for Sweet Revenge, which, funnily enough, was on my post on Instagram, if you haven't checked out. Yes, it was on my post. That's one of the things I recommended for this week. But Black Parade is probably, like, my second least favorite, and then Danger Days is my least favorite. But Danger Days is just, like, a really fun album.
1: Yeah.
0: But, like, when
1: you also haven't listened to it enough.
0: Yeah, maybe I gotta listen to it more.
1: Yeah.
0: But Danger Days, to me, it feels like a different kind of MCR, where the three first albums feel like emo.
1: And then the other one's, like, is definitely their most experimental.
0: Yeah,
1: stuff.
0: They're like joy and wonder and whimsy. It's like so fun.
1: It's really fun, though.
0: And I love when, like, bands try something new. I also hate when they try to do something new.
1: And it doesn't work.
0: Yes. I'm trying to think of an artist that, like, tried to do something and it didn't work.
1: I don't know. I feel like recently it's been pretty good.
0: Yeah, recently, like, I can't think of one that
1: has. Pierce the Veil's new album was very different than their older stuff, but I really liked it. And some people didn't, because it was a little softer, but I thought it was really cool still.
0: Yeah. Even, like, especially, oh my god, and I talked about this before, but I'll talk about it again. The transition of 80s metal to casual listening rock. I don't hate those albums, which, funnily enough, we have a song off Reload from Metallica, I think, probably as your guys' closer, so get excited for that. I think I'm going to do this thing where I end each week with a Metallica or a Megadeth song, or both, because they're my favorite artist. I don't care. There's so many songs to pick from, so you guys got to deal with it. I'm so sorry. I'm so freaking sorry. But anyways, I'm going to boost you guys to ads in a little bit, and then I'll come back. But I think the next song that we have
1: one of my favorites.
0: Yes, is from Queen. It's from Queen. It's Good Old Fashioned Lover Boy. I love Queen. I just think they're such a classic kind of, you can go back and listen to, which is funny. One of the craziest things to me is one of the off their first album, Metallica's Kirk Hammett heard that, and he heard Stone Cold Crazy, and he was like, oh my god, I love that riff. And it's crazy to me how Queen, they were a little heavier at the time from when they first came out, and then they completely dropped that and started going into their kind of rock opera,
1: soft style. Rock opera pop. I don't know what to call it.
0: Yeah, I don't know what to call it either.
1: They're just such an interesting artist.
0: Yes. But yeah, it's also so funny to see like how many like older bands inspired these musicians, and then these musicians inspired the musicians of our time, like me and Jaden's time, comparable to musicians who are in the 80s and all that jazz. I think it's so cool how someone could hear something and then transition it into what they want it to sound like, and then it keeps going, like passes down through artist to artist to artist.
1: Yeah.
0: And I think like all music genres have their unique sense, and but one thing you're never going to hear on this show is pop country. I'm not a big fan of modern pop country. I am so sorry to whoever,
1: that's okay.
0: to whoever likes that. But here I'm going to roll you guys into ads and we'll be right back.
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0: Hello, guys. Welcome back. The radio voice of Kutztown University, KUR. Welcome back to Hallow Be Thy Lane. How are those ads? I know. So fun, right, guys? But we're going back, and I think we're just going to play our next song. It is Good Old Fashioned Lover Boy by Queen. I hope you guys enjoy.

Hello, the radio voice of Kutztown University, KUR. Hey, welcome back. So, how'd you guys like Queen? As I said, I do like Queen. I love... They are such, like, a thing that you can put on and everyone will enjoy. Like, I would be shocked if someone was like, I don't like Queen. Because there's something for everybody. Especially the earlier stuff, if you like heavier stuff. And, I mean, it's not that heavy. It's, like, hard rock. But still, it's something. I think we're going to jump right into our next song because I'm feeling extra sad right now. So we're going to listen to See You on the Other Side by Ozzy Osbourne. And funnily enough, I was not talking about Ozzy in the first hour when I was like, there's a song that's really different. I was talking about Dolly Parton, and we're going to play some Dolly Parton later on. But so many artists passed away this year, which is so crazy to me because I'm like, why? it's genuinely insane to me, like, how many people, like, especially in, like, 1 month passed away. But anyways, here's See You on the Other Side by Ozzy Osbourne. I hope you guys like it.

0: the radio voice of Kutztown University, KUR. Hey guys, welcome back. That was See You on the Other Side by Ozzy Osbourne. Oh my god. Ozzy, we miss you dearly. Even though you were crazy, and I'm shocked you lived that long, we miss you. I feel like there's never gonna be another Ozzy. I feel like that's not a role that could be filled.
1: It's the same way I don't think there's gonna be another Dolly.
0: Oh yeah, there's never gonna be a new Dolly. That's also like so many like music artists like can never be replaced.
1: Yeah.
0: Or if they do get replaced, you're still like missing that like Pantera. You're missing two core members of that band. Now they still play, they still sound good, but it's not what it would be.
1: Yeah.
0: I feel like I just like any band that kind of does it, even like, oh guys, guess what, who are I'm just gonna talk about because I talk about them all the time, Metallica. Even when they tried to bring Jason in, I think he did really well. It's just you can't hear his bass on Injustice for All. It's non-existent there.
1: Yeah.
0: like you cannot hear it. He sounded great live, though. If you go back and watch the videos from the late 80s, early 90s of him performing with them, he sounds great. They were like, no bass on this one. You know, we don't need it. We don't need it. But, well, we're going to go into our next song, which is I'm Slowly Turning Into You by the White Stripes. And, yeah, get ready to listen.

0: the radio voice of Kutztown University, KUR. Hey guys, welcome back to Hallow Be Thy Lane. How'd you guys like that White Stripes song? I personally really like that one. I think it's also cool because I feel like a lot of people associate the White Stripes with Seven Nation Army. Like, I feel like that's the only song most people know, and I wanted to show you guys something a little...
1: They have a lot of cool stuff.
0: A little different. But I think I'm going to roll you guys into ads real quick, and then we'll be back. Get ready to hear I Will Always Love You by Dolly Parton after this quick little ad break.
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3: From KUR News, I'm Josh. Dr. Robert Filman, Assistant Professor of English at Kutztown University, received a 2026 John P. Schellenberg Award for Excellence in Teaching and Learning at the University's Faculty and Staff Convocation on August 21st. The award recognizes an early career faculty member who demonstrates outstanding teaching and professional work. Filman specializes in 19th and 20th century American literature, modernism, eclecticism, poetics, and American poetry, with research focused on the relationship between literature and the environment, promotes a supportive, engaging classroom environment, and serves as chair of the Kutztown University Composition Conference, faculty advisor for the Future Authors Club, and poetry editor of Pennsylvania English. Filman is also an accomplished poet, author of Housebird 2022, The Melting Point 2025, and November Weather Spell 2019. The poetry published in numerous literary journals. He earned a PhD in English literature from Lehigh University, a master's in English literature from Arcadia University, and a bachelor's in English and business management from Moravian College. We check news hourly on KUR. I'm Josh.
0: The radio voice of Kutztown University, KUR. Hey, welcome back. How were those ads? I know. We're winding down. We're at the last 20 minutes, and I have three songs left for you guys, and I think we're just going to jump right into it. This will be I Will Always Love You by Dolly Parton, and this song makes me cry. Always. It's so good, and we miss you, Dolly. Genuinely, everyone, kind of any music genre, they miss Dolly. Anyways, here's I Will Always Love You.

I hope life treats you kind, and I hope that you have all that you ever dreamed of, and I wish you joy and happiness.

0: 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Hey guys, welcome back. I'm not gonna lie, we are tearing up.
1: I'm crying, bro.
0: In the studio. Cause you wanna know what? Not a fan of country, but I will listen to Dolly. And it's so rough hearing her like sing now that she's gone. But we're gonna jump right into the next song because we have a really fun song that's last. But we're gonna play My Iron Lung by Radiohead. I hope you guys enjoy.

0: 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Hello, welcome back to Hallowed Be Thy Lane. I'm going to do a quick thing from the notebook, and then we're just going to get into our last song of the evening so you guys can listen to the whole thing, which is Where the Wild Things Are by Metallica. From the KUR notebook, gamers of Kutztown University meets weekly in the MSU 218 on Wednesdays from 6:30 to 8:45 p.m. Come stop by if you enjoy board games, video games, card games, and other casual gaming. This is a great way to meet new people and relax after a long day. This message of community interest was brought to you by the radio voice of Kutztown University, KUR. And thank you so much, guys, for tuning into the show. I really appreciate it, and thank you to my little assistant for helping me.
1: Yes.
0: And anyways, let's get into the last song, Where the Wild Things Are by Metallica. Thank you so much for listening, and have a great night.

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I'm Mason Reed. The U.S. Supreme Court has stepped in to settle a legal dispute in Missouri over congressional district maps. On Friday, the court blocked a last-minute change that would have shifted to a new Republican-favored map just days before the election. This decision maintains the current 2022 election map, which Democrats and advocacy groups have been fighting to protect as voting gets underway in the state. This story is still developing. New Jersey's Lieutenant Governor Dale Caldwell has resigned following a report detailing serious ethical violations, including sexual harassment. Governor Mickey Sherrill announced the findings of an investigation after multiple complaints were filed against Caldwell. His attorney stated they will challenge the report and argued that Caldwell's resignation was intended to end a campaign against his character. The investigation revealed a troubling pattern of behavior, including inappropriate remarks and advances toward female staff members. The new stream, powered by Seaboard Networks, delivering smarter radio.

0: From KUR News, I'm Jaden Barr. The U.S. News and World Report has listed Kutztown University as number 107 in their first tier of the best regional universities for their northern region. This distinguishes Kutztown as a best regional university for 2027 in their annual ranking of U.S. colleges and universities. Kutztown has been ranked 5 spots higher than last year in this report and consistently ranked in the first tier since 2011. In addition, Kutztown has improved their standing by 9 spots to number 33 among the top public schools for regional universities in the North. The purpose of this report is for students and families to research data to enroll in universities. To learn more about this report, please visit www.usnews.com/best-colleges. We check news hourly on KUR. I'm Jaden Barr.
1: Hello, class. Welcome back to the History of Jazz. My name is Professor Thursday. Without a doubt, the backbone of all American music comes from the blues, or at the very least, it borrows heavily from it. Jazz, the blues' slightly younger sister, took a long time to remove itself from under blues' deep shadow. Now, the blues is tied to African Americans and their culture, and so is jazz. As much of the blues and jazz was considered an isolated oddity before the turn of the 20th century, the terms of blues and jazz were understandably interchangeable going into the young 1900s. Ragtime, one of the first variations of jazz, included several blues songs in their title, such as St. Louis Blues by W.C. Handy. These early ragtime and eventually Dixieland songs had a familiar musical qualities of blues, but nothing like how we think of blues today. So let's go back a moment. What is blues? The blues is nothing more than a secular version of gospel, though themes of God and religion do show up and sometimes. Whereas gospel is a spiritual version of the blues, an eruption of emotion through voice. The spiritual singing can be traced in two different directions, the first being the Gregorian chants of the 9th century and the African American slave songs sung in call and response as handed down over generations in forced American servitude. Hymns from Europe, field songs from the South. This is the combination that leads to gospel. The blues, the continuation of this music beyond the church walls and the southern fields and into something more personable. Yes, there are other elements involved here, but I'm deliberately keeping it simple for the sake of this narration. The blues is a very personal, very intimate structure of music, which takes place in the public sphere. Within the range of the sphere, anyone can relate to the themes, and these things could be like love, loss, confusion, joy, and so forth. Also, you feel more intimate with the performer because, for the most part, it is just the blues singer and the guitar. So it's very somewhat confusing to have jazz songs with blues in the title and skip out on this level of intimacy. Jazz bands are mini orchestras with many moving parts and imaginative themes. If no one tells you, you have to guess or interpret what the themes of the song are. In all truth be told, some early blues titled songs were just composers cashing in on a brand name. In other circles, if the blues was in the title, it was the indicator that the song was played at a slower tempo than normal jazz. When we get around the 1920s, we find out that the blues plays a very important part in jazz. I want to start you off with a controlled sample of early blues. Here's Blind Lemon Jefferson with Matchbox Blues, and I'll follow that up with Let It Shine on Me by Leadbelly.

Magimon, you do. Wouldn't you be, Mama, knocking on your door?

And this here is one of the first scriptures long years ago that people, before our people was free, they sang on plantation. Well, Baptist people were the first denomination there was in them times. And when they'd get together and go to church at Baptist church, they'd sing. And when they'd sing by this song, they didn't speed up their music, they'd take it slow and easy.

Now here comes the Holy Ghost. The Holy Ghost come along late. And when they come along late, they get your name straight because they drive the song. Don't fool yourself. Now they don't pick up the speed, and that's where you get this rhythm and swing at it.

Since the release of the original Dixieland Jazz Band's first album in 1917, The First for All Jazz, the general public was clamoring for more and more jazz, but more from the black jazz community. This brought out many vaudeville performers out from under the touring shadows and into the studios for recording. In this process, something remarkable happened, and nothing short of a miracle at the time. Black women entered into mainstream popularity. This was, for the time, very astonishing on two very obvious fronts. Blacks were considered less than human, and females, in most of American society, were slightly more than just objects, but definitely lesser than men. So what happened? Black females became blues singers. Prior to 1920, the blues was truly an all-boys club. Even in retrospect, men dominate the blues from yesteryear through rock and to today. Of course, we only remember what was recorded and passed on to us. There were many black female blues artists at the time, but they were on the road with traveling vaudeville troupes. Jazz exploded in demand, and the female blues singers came with it. The first African-American woman captured on vinyl would be Mammy Smith in 1920. OK Records from New York City recorded Smith in February of 1920 in an effort to break the color barrier in the recording industry. Composer Perry Bradford used a white band with a black singer in the first record and doubled down with the second record in August, including popular black stride pianist Willie the Lion Smith, no relation. The hit song Crazy Blues opened up the recording industry into the black demographic after the album sold more than 75,000 copies by September. So here is The Crazy Blues by Mammy Smith and her Jazz Hounds.

While Mammy Smith was the first black female to be recorded, her title of Queen of the Blues was up for contention. A more popular and better produced woman named Ma Rainey would eventually become the mother of the blues. Rainey had a head start on her production as she was in her 30s as recording companies were on the hunt for female blues singers. She had her own vaudeville troupe and wrote her own songs. Over 100 songs were placed on record throughout the 1920s. Through up-and-coming Paramount Records, she roared onto the scene and blazed a path for other female black singers to follow. While a good Christian on Sundays, Rainey had earned a reputation for a sinful lifestyle, including drinking, gambling, and same-sex fornication. She would hint and express this lifestyle through her blues music. Here is Ma Rainey with Bo Evil Blues, and I'll follow it up with Moonshine Blues.

From under Ma Rainey's wing came Bessie Smith, or the Empress of the Blues, as she would be known. She was a bit rougher of a blues singer, both musically and socially, but the key here is the transition from blues singer to jazz singer. As the style is evolving, the intimacy of the blues returns as the vocals become even more front and center. She would eventually record with Columbia Records and make her rounds with upcoming jazz artists such as Louis Armstrong, J.P. Johnson, Fletch Anderson, and Coleman Hawkins. Now, radio at the time was clutch for these early blues and jazz singers. White audiences would fill the seats in concert halls, and then the artists would perform later that same night on radio stations for a wider and more integrated audience. You can hear with the next few songs a jazz band starting to make way for jazz singers, softening their tones, and the usual wildness associated with most jazz bands become a little bit more toned. Jazz was becoming intimate. Here is Bessie Smith with Nobody Knows You When You're Down and Out.

You just heard Bessie Smith with the St. Louis Blues, followed by the Downhearted Blues. We've talked about the Queen of the Blues, the Mother of the Blues, and the Empress of the Blues. But now it's time to talk about the biggest star of this 1920s blues era, Ethel Waters. Waters was a blues singer and actress and found her way into Paul Whiteman's style of jazz on stage and on vinyl through Columbia. This vaudeville era officially ended with the birth of talking movies. The popularity of the blues began to wane as the Great Depression in the 1930s began to settle in. And many black blues divas of the 20s retired from mainstream popularity and returned to their lives they had before their commercial success. Now, Ethel Waters was something different as she found success on Broadway and on the big screen, pushing through where the blues artists have failed. Her transition into jazz made her the first jazz singer, officially, of the jazz age. She was the first black woman to integrate into Broadway's theater district, which became the highest performer on Broadway. And in 1939, she became the first African American to star in her own television show, nearly 20 years before Nat King Cole. Here's a sampling of her work. This is Dinah, followed by I Got Rhythm, as featured in the musical Girl Crazy.

I got rhythm, and I've got music. 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I've got daisies, but they're in green pastures. I got my man, who could ask for anything more? Old man Trouble, shucks, I don't mind him. 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I got starlight, and do I have sweet dreams? I got my man, who could ask for anything more? In fact, who wants anything more? 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

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I got my man who could ask for anything more. 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I got my man who could ask for anything more. Old Man Trouble,

That was Ethel Waters with Stormy Weather. The ideal of the jazz singer is now complete. You apply the blues intimacy in front of a metal band with swing, and before you know it, a jazz singer brings everything together. The singer is the cool to the jazz's hot, and this is the start of that binary style within a genre. Now before, a band had to switch genres to slow down or speed up a playset of songs. This binary style will be seen again in the future with other genres such as rock and country and metal. Now, jazz singers were becoming more and more than just another instrument within the band. The singer was becoming the image of the band and the songs played, much like a quarterback is the image of his football team. Due to racial tension in society, image means a lot. Enter Mildred Bailey. Her father was white and her mother was Native American, but she can sing as well as any female black blues singer. Her voice had a soft range and lacked the roughness of her blues contemporaries. She worked her rounds in Southern California by performing at speakeasies and would eventually convince her brother Al and his friend Bing Crosby into the act. Soon enough, Bailey and her rhythm boys was signed with Paul Whiteman's orchestra and actually jumpstart Bing Crosby's career. But we'll talk about that at another time. Here is Mildred Bailey with Rocking Chair.

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I'm Mason Reed. The U.S. Supreme Court has stepped in to settle a legal dispute in Missouri over congressional district maps. On Friday, the court blocked a last-minute change that would have shifted to a new Republican-favored map just days before the election. This decision maintains the current 2022 election map, which Democrats and advocacy groups have been fighting to protect as voting gets underway in the state. This story is still developing. In a unique competition, folks are casting votes for this year's fattest bear. Mike Fitz, a resident naturalist, will be breaking down the highlights of this fun event. It's all about celebrating these hefty bears as they prepare for winter. Stay tuned for more on how you can participate and cheer on your favorite furry contender. The news stream, powered by Seaboard Networks, delivering smarter radio,

0: From KUR News, I'm Josh. Dr. Robert Filman, Assistant Professor of English at Kutztown University, received a 2026 John P. Schellenberg Award for Excellence in Teaching and Learning at the University's Faculty and Staff Convocation on August 21st. The award recognizes an early career faculty member who demonstrates outstanding teaching and professional work. Filman specializes in 19th and 20th century American literature, modernism, eclecticism, poetics, and American poetry, with research focused on the relationship between literature and the environment, promotes a supportive, engaging classroom environment, and serves as chair of the Kutztown University Composition Conference, faculty advisor for the Future Authors Club, and poetry editor of Pennsylvania English. Filman is also an accomplished poet, author of Houseburn 2022, The Melting Point 2025, and November Weather Spell 2019. The poetry published in numerous literary journals. He earned a PhD in English literature from Lehigh University, a master's in English literature from Arcadia University, and a bachelor's in English and business management from Moravian College. We check news hourly on KUR. I'm Josh.
1: Hello class, welcome to the History of Jazz. My name is Professor Thursday. There is something very special about the jazz age of the 1920s, or the golden age of jazz as I prefer to call it. The Roaring Twenties became a spotlight on American culture, which previously the world had not thought too much of. Under the shadow of slavery, the African American had a frame of roughly 10 years where they excelled as a culture to show that they were more than just undereducated lesser beings. From across the U.S., Black Americans sought refuge from American racism, which could be found in nearly every corner of the country. The Great Negro Migration had led many to cities like Chicago, Los Angeles, and New York. And it was in New York, within a small community of Harlem, where the African Americans began to thrive. The Harlem Renaissance was a beacon for the Negro arts, literature, philosophy, poets, theaters, and of course, jazz. One way or another, all great jazz artists would come to Harlem. It was when Louis Armstrong came to play with Fletcher Henderson when the Renaissance advanced to the next level. It was brief. Armstrong stayed in New York for about a year in 1924. He made some waves playing in Chicago for the last 2 years.